something to fill him up and satisfy his appetite. And I can see why you and Yolanda ain't got no man. Y'all too busy playing Star 6-9 games. And it really don't make much difference how you're taking this. I just want you to remember one thing. 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

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Anyway, I know why you called me here. You want to know if we can pick up the pieces and start all over again. 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
0: When we had no grace. When we had no pride. He came. Nothing to make us proud. He came. No car, nothing. He came. Have you asked yourself that question? What did you do to deserve this kind of? Wherever you are, lift up your hands and make it a blessing. So it's good to dance, it's good to jump around, but sometimes it's good to reflect. In 1 minute,

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Are we ready?

0: don't know what word that God has spoken over your life, you want to just take some seconds and just speak in the language of the Spirit right now. It is done. It is done in Jesus' name. All we're waiting is the manifestation. Somebody just open your mouth. Just 30 seconds. It is done in Jesus' name.
1: It is done in Jesus.
0: It is done in Jesus. It is done. It's done. It's done in Jesus' name. Say.

pierced for it. Jesus was bruised for it. Jesus was beaten for it. Jesus

he said, "Who am I? What is my father's house that you have brought me this far? Who am I? A rejected stone. They didn't want me. My brothers sold me. They didn't believe in my dreams. But God said, David is my friend. David, I have loved. Who am I?" And David could not help but give thanks. "And who am I? Who is my father's house that you have brought me this

accident. She had not taken a single statement from the suspect. So we waited Monday, from Thursday to Monday. Monday when we went, the rider was there. My family members were there. My lawyers were there. The agreement was that they were going to make CCTV footage available to all of us so that we come and see for ourselves what actually happened. So they gave us last week Friday. As of last week Friday, if you call the investigator,

0: yesterday they charged him for negligently causing harm and careless driving. He was given a bill. And they called us into a meeting. Then they detained him again. They rearrested and detained him. And they are now, I'm told that they are not charging him for murder. Every indication shows that my son did not die of, what they were trying to attribute to. He died out of accident. And if you look at the pathologist's report and the coroner request form and what came out, everything shows that he was, it could have been a heavy fall. But the report, he broke some ribs, a number of injuries to the head, internal bleeding, head injuries.
1: Evans Beidou is a father of a level 200 law student at Central University who died after he was allegedly knocked off a motorbike by a police officer. Now to another headline story. The University Teachers Association of Ghana, University of Ghana branch, is kicking against attempts by the Ghana Tertiary Education Commission to recruit academic staff for public higher education institutions. The association argues that the move poses a threat to academic freedom and institutional autonomy. Speaking to City News, President of UTAG UG, Dr. Jerry Joe Harrison said the move could also create room for political interference in the governance of public universities.
2: You are a regulator, and so when institutions go astray, it is the responsibility of UTAG to call them to order. Now, if you recruit people for the various institutions, how are you going to call them to order? Should there be a problem? But we feel that being a referee and a player at the same time doesn't really help in terms of the institutional governance. But also, there is serious potential pathway for political interference. GTEC is a political entity, whether we like it or not. And for GTEC, that lacks the technical expertise to recruiting people for it to take center stage means that we could likely end up with people who are really not qualified, but who are rather agents of the government and who could cause a lot of problems for the various institutions that they may be recruited.
1: UTAG UG also warned that continued delays in the payment of the 2026 book and research allowance could lead to an industrial action.
2: Already strike is on the horizon, unfortunately, because you see, we keep saying that GTEC has abandoned its core duty. Every year, book and research becomes an issue. As we speak, there are many campuses that are really disgruntled because book and research allowance, which was supposed to have been paid last month, hasn't been paid, and there's no indication of when that is going to be paid. You would have thought that as a regulator, you know, you pick hints of the lack of harmony on campuses and the fact that, you know, this remuneration is probably the reason why you're not getting the most qualified people filling these vacancies. So quickly there's some government and get these things done. But no, it's just not interested. So I'm afraid there may be a strike.
1: Dr. Jerry Joe Harrison is the president of the University of Ghana branch of the University Teachers Association of Ghana, UTAG UG. 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And around the globe, we are live on citynewsroom.com. Still ahead, traditional authorities urge government action to end recurring Gumwa and Efutu boundary dispute. We have details of that and several others coming up shortly. Do stay.
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0: Welcome back. You're still listening to the City Breakfast News, live from our studios here in Accra, and also live on affiliates across the country. Let's settle for some more stories. Now, Ghanaian students at the University of Memphis have expressed appreciation to the Ghana Scholarship Secretariat for settling their outstanding tuition fees. Their comments follow a memo from the Secretariat confirming that it has paid about $3.5 million to the university to clear tuition fees owed for students enrolled under the government-funded scholarship program. Speaking to City News, a student at the University, Felix Amwako Bwache, said the university has assured students who paid their fees out of pocket that they will be refunded.
1: Tuesday in the morning around 9 a.m. From the school confirming to us that the government of Ghana has come through and has been able to settle our fees, and that sparked a lot of joy among the students, and it's really settled a lot of nerves. The school has assured us that those monies will be refunded back as soon as possible. They are processing everybody's case. They are doing everything one by one. So when it gets to that point, they're going to refund those monies to all those who were able to secure loans to make those payments. On the behalf of all Ghanaian scholarship beneficiaries at the University of Memphis, we thank them very, very much, and everyone who worked behind the scenes to facilitate this swift payment of our scholarship.
0: Felix Amwako Bwache is a Ghanaian student on scholarship at the University of Memphis in the United States of America. To some more stories, the minority in Parliament is urging the Mahama government to take urgent steps to address what it describes as a growing crisis in the country's secondary education system. The call comes amid concerns over poor performance in core mathematics and English language in the latest WASI results, as well as challenges affecting the placement of thousands of BEC candidate. In a statement posted on his Facebook page, Minority Leader Alexander Payomarkin said the development raised serious concerns about the future of Ghanaian children. Here are excerpts of the statement read by City News' Ni Aikwe Okain.
2: Government must stop reacting only when problems become public. Ghana urgently needs an honest national conversation about educational funding, teaching quality, contact hours, teacher motivation, learning materials, infrastructure, and supervision. This must rise above partisan excuses, because the future of an entire generation is at stake. The 54,985 BEC candidates need real school places. The 183,233 WASI graduates need a second chance. Mr. President, parents are worried, children are anxious, and teachers are under pressure.
0: You heard excerpts of a statement issued by the minority leader, Alexander Payomarkin, read by City News' Ni Aikwe Okain. Let's now take you to the central region, where the Umanhene of Gomuafete Nana Abo Ata II is urging the government to actively engage traditional leaders in defining administrative boundaries between Gomua and Efutu to prevent recurring land dispute. His call follows the violent clashes between the two communities on September 1, 2026, which left three people dead and 17 others injured. Speaking at the Grand Deba held as part of the Ahoba Kesik Akombo Festival, Nana Abo Ata II also called for a thorough investigation into the incident to help prevent similar occurrences in the future.
3: The best year to do a bind there. When you want to film,
4: we are appealing to the government to investigate the causes of the frequent clashes over Fete lands, as these incidents continue to portray our community in a negative light. The government should engage the traditional authorities in defining clear administrative boundaries. The lands belong to us, and we have documents outlining the boundaries which can be used to facilitate proper demarcation and prevent encroachment and trespassing that often lead to violence.
3: Boundaries in
0: Nana Abor Atta II is the Omanhene of Gomwa Fete. Now, the Ghana Private Road Transport Union says it will continue to engage drivers to withhold any increase in transport fares. The union says engagement with the Transport Ministry is still underway and is hopeful that its request will be granted soon. Speaking to City News, GPRTU Deputy Public Relations Officer Samuel Amoa said a final decision will soon be communicated.
5: Majority of the drivers are not happy with this decision for now, but you know, we work with the drivers, we work with counties, and we work with passengers as well. So whatever decisions we take, we need to take a critical look into all these three areas. We don't just have to come out with something that we think to only favor the drivers. That is why the Transport Ministry also comes in to represent the passengers as well. So we are still talking to them. We came out to the community. We send letters to all our various regions and branches for them to, you know, remain calm. I believe that from this week to next week, after this report is being submitted, we also, you know, communicate to them the outcome of the meeting.
0: Samuel Amoa is the Deputy Public Relations Officer of the Ghana Private Road Transport Union, GPRTU. Stay with us here on the City Breakfast News, which has been live from our studios here in Accra, and also live on affiliates across the country. In the Northern Region, we are live on Dasuma 99.1 FM in Yendi, Upper East Region, Word 88.3 FM in Zwarungu, Bolga 102.7 FM in Bolgatanga, Upper West Region, Westling 88.1 FM in Lora, and Pupili 92.7 FM in Wa Pulong 88.5 FM. 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

0: sports. And in sports, the UEFA Champions League phase continues today with six fixtures scheduled to bring match day one to a close. Fenerbahce hosts Roma, while PSV Eindhoven face Shakhtar Donetsk in the early kickoffs at 4:45 p.m. GMT. At 7 p.m., Manchester United welcome Sabah to Old Trafford. Bayern Munich host Bodo Glimt. Como face RB Leipzig, while Slavia Prague take on Lens. Now, in international news, U.S. President Donald Trump says he does not expect the Iran war to end until after November's midterm elections. He said oil prices are unlikely to come down before then, but believes the conflict could end immediately after the vote because Iran cannot hold out any longer. His comment came as oil prices rose to $100 for the first time since July amid renewed fighting in the Middle East. And that's how we end the CT Breakfast News, which has been live from our studios here in Accra and also live on affiliates across the country. For more news, please log on to citynewsroom.com. The CT Breakfast Show is up next. I am Samuel Akom. Thank you for listening and have a very wonderful morning.
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6: The world's a mess, that's just the start. But I slept alright, I guess it's good morning. 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
1: Good morning, Sekondita Krade. Good morning, Western Region. Welcome to your favorite, my favorite, our favorite show, The Western Echo, right here on Beach 105.5 FM. And there is a lot we will be talking about because it is a beautiful, beautiful Thursday morning right here on your super dial, Beach 105.5 FM. It is the 10th day of September 2026, 28 minutes into 6 a.m. I welcome you aboard the Western Region's most authoritative, thought-provoking, truth-seeking, discerning, and super interactive show. We are on from now till 10 a.m. And in between the 4 hours, we have interesting stuff to bring your way. Wonderful conversations to get into, as always. And of course, we allow you to come through, share your thoughts, your views, your opinions with us, because we do this with you and for the entire region and, of course, our dear country. Wherever you're listening to us from, I want to say a special shout out to you and a very big thank you for choosing Beach 105.5 FM this morning.

refa, a brown boy adding, and so was your bombarding. Obi soon again, Obi so bottom yet okay. Send it here, be a brony, say no pain, no gain. So one thing, Fifra, untimely self contained.

and rushing continue. Oh, there's a lot we will be talking about this Thursday morning. Lots of stories, lots of issues to dive into, lots of talking points to bring your way, and a lot of time to hear from you, what you have to share as far as all of our conversations are concerned. My name is Arafat Musa, and this is the Western Echo. I'm in here with my colleagues, and we'll be doing this together from now till 10 a.m. Buckle up. Great conversations we're getting to. And we cannot do this alone. Of course, we'll do this with you. In a few minutes, we'll be getting into the newspaper review segment, telling you what the newspapers are saying and what the news portals are reporting at 7 a.m. We will dive into the very latest from the world of business. Well, GPRTU has been speaking about transport fares. I will tell you about that in a minute. In fact, we'll bring to you the latest as far as transport fares are concerned. At 7:15, we'll talk sports. So yesterday, there was some Champions League action. Barcelona, my goodness. They've thrashed Feyenoord by 5-1. Arsenal managed to beat Napoli by a lone goal to nil. I will bring to you the other results. Well, today there's Champions League action, of course. Manchester United will be playing. Oh, team ninya papa intomu bo Thursday. Yama. I hate Manchester United with all my heart. Same for Chelsea. Omu nye team papa. Isaiah, is no problem if you hate me. I hate your team too. Team, papa. Support a nice team. You are a nice person and you're supporting Man U. Good morning to you, Abednego Abedu. Felix Boise, Manchester United and Chelsea fans. And oh, good morning to my general manager. Kujoma Kunzole, another Chelsea man. Hey, Chelsea, dear life, eh? Anyways, we'll bring to you all of that and more at 7:15 a.m. on kickoff, the very latest from the world of sports. 7:30 is when we tell you what is trending, what is happening right here in our region, the Western region. We call it Western Today. All of the stories right here in the region, we've got all of them. I'll bring all of them to you. And then after that, we take a deep dive into all of our conversations right here on the show. Later on at 9 a.m. this morning, we will be diving into a very, very important conversation. A lot of us have been complaining for some time now about Charlie, how our younger folks, our children, behave lately. And we concluded on the fact that Charlie, things have gone wrong in the training and mentorship of these children. Well, this morning we'll be having a conversation with Abinaisa Bakofi on the training and mentorship of the today child. Not the yesterday's child or the tomorrow's child. Today, the today child. Ene Abofraba. The training and mentorship. What we are not doing right, what we're getting wrong, what we need to do, what we don't have to do, and the fine details. We're diving to all of that and more at 9 a.m.
And of course, I would love to hear from you. This is an interactive show. Send me your messages, your thoughts. Give me a phone call. And the number to do that on is 0201055. 0201055. Send me SMS. Send me WhatsApp. Give me a phone call. 0201055. Oh, we're also going to be live on Facebook. 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

0: My name is Matt, say, oh, yeah, better me chop. I just, damn, I'm a yabba loss. Who show me the cabo can me guarantee I'm in here, sucks.
1: 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By the requirements, you should live around Apremidu Apollo Paipan, Apremidu Apollo SAK. 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I don't know what's happening.
0: Empty container.
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Oh, there are questions nobody likes to answer, even in school, at home, and in life generally. Questions such as, why is there so much suffering? What happens when we die? Is this all there is to life? Who will be willing to answer these questions? Nobody. For 12 nights, we're going to talk about it in the open air. Hope Channel and the Atlantic View Conference present to you The Untold Truth with Pastor Jehoshaphat Yao Odro. Every night, soothing music will settle you after the day. A practical tip for your health. The small things that keep a body well. Something honest about your marriage, your children, your home, your relationship. And then the Bible. The Bible will be opened plainly with answers you can weigh for yourself. The forecourt of the Takoradi Mall is the location, 21st of September to the 2nd of October, 6:30 every evening. Bring your family, bring a friend, bring your neighbors, and of course, bring your questions. Entry is free and everyone is welcome. Whatever you believe, whatever church you attend, or maybe you don't attend a church at all, you're welcome. The Untold Truth, come and see for yourself.

0: 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Garden City University, developing the next generation of innovators. Well, let's get into the news review with Bernard, Richard, and Caleb. The Western Echo continues after this. They can stay. Don't move a muscle.
1: Sioku witnesses with questions, but Frank Marshall Cromwell insists BNC communications account unknown to National Signal Bureau, and BOG raises that check penalty to 20%.
2: The front page of the Daybreak newspaper, you'll be redlisted. Muntaka warns recruits with forced Wasi results. Jobs coming! Gexin Bank cashew factory to start in November.
1: Daily Democrat adheres to residents warn Ochinghene Mpunmiahene, don't step on our lands. And Education Ministry exposes fixed CSSPS placement slips. Other stories here as well.
2: Front page of the New Republic this morning. This one says, fake firm, fake invoice. Big questions. On the front page of the paper, we'll try and get some details. Suspects released hours after autopsy confirms murder. Family calls timing highly suspicious.
1: Right, the inside this morning, hypertension main driving force behind stroke kidney failure cases, says the NCC boss, and maritime deputy boss accused of interference in Spintech's land dispute case, and Gold Board and Golding Enclave economy, a struggle for economic survival or resource nationalism.
3: Let's end with the last one you have.
1: Daily Satellite this morning, phase out boarding schools. Ghana should rather invest in quality day secondary schools. This is Professor Stephen Adair speaking here. UTAG UG kicks against GTEC recruitment of university teachers. And on politics, NPP chairmanship balloting over as John Buodu secures number one slot.
3: Citynewsroom.com has a number of stories on transportation, Temaport congestion, government to create additional berths for clinker ships. This is to help the cement manufacturers. Ghana's 6% GDP growth, 5 sectors booming, 5 losing ground. Meanwhile, COPEC warns of higher fuel price as crude oil tops $100 per barrel. In other headlines, nearly 100% surge in container volumes are driving port congestion. This is from the transport minister. And as you read, 30% fare hike on hold pending the first cost review. And then poor pay making it difficult to attract PhD holders. This is UTAC UG. People don't want to teach. They want to work in other sectors. Channel One News Online is still dealing with transportation. You know, yesterday we focused on transportation a lot. In Pakadan Inland Port delayed by fish farm operations. This is the transport minister speaking. Also, Kat says Ghana needs another port terminal as cargo volumes outpace capacity. This is Ape Adomako of Kat International. He also advocates for competition law to tackle price fixing. TUC is not happy. They say dual citizens must not gain political advantage over Ghanaians at home, and then stop treating these schools as fallback options, according to NACOPS. Meanwhile, UTAG UG president is not happy with GTEC. They say GTEC has abandoned their core duty. and they are focused on things that don't matter. The High Street Journal's front page is an interesting one. Accra Kumasi Expressway funding. There's no pride in not borrowing because smart borrowing works. This is an analysis. I think it's an interesting
2: one, yeah.
3: Yeah, because I think the Ministry of Finance says we're building it without borrowing.
4: Yeah.
3: But they are saying smart borrowing smart works. Borrowing. But who determines what borrowing is smart and which one is not? I think that's the question.
4: Yeah.
3: Make Ayalolo reliable and commuters will patronize it. Ayariga is quoted here on the front page of the High Street Journal.
4: Yeah.
3: My Joy Online, 24-hour economy was born from Ghana's 48-year development plan. This is Ni Moy Thompson.
4: Okay.
3: CDD Ghana is pushing for independent authority to regulate political financing. And then many have been dismissed. Interior Minister exposes forged WASI results in security recruitment. Meanwhile, TUC is urging Mahama to keep constitutional reform discussions open. I'll give you two more. Graphic Online, 5-year presidential term must be backed by stronger reforms. The same story read on the front page. Meanwhile, FDA arrests 2 warns public over fake Dr. Alfred capsules. Lots of stories in there. Let's get into the details, gentlemen.
4: So,
3: the
4: economy expands by 6% in Q2, GSS is reporting. This is page 11 of the Ghanaian Times. Benjamin Acton Tete writes that Ghana's real gross domestic product grew by 6% in the second quarter of 2026 compared to 6.6% recorded in the corresponding period of 2025, the Ghana Statistical Service has reported. The report presented by the Ghana statistician, government statistician Dr. Alhassan Idrisu in Accra yesterday also showed that real non-oil GDP growth stood at 5.4% in the second quarter of 2026, down from 8.5% recorded in the same period last year. It said the services industry and agriculture sectors were the major contributors to the real GDP growth during the period.
3: Can you guess the 5 sectors that led growth and the 5 that fell? City Newsroom has done analysis. They showed that communication and technology and information was the economy's strongest performing sector, growing 30% year on year. Transport and storage followed by 14.9%. Forestry and logging also 10.7%. Manufacturing 6.6%. And livestock 5.9%. Now, the losers, who are the ones that contracted, fishing shrunk by 24.7%. Accommodation, food services recorded a decline of 7.8%. Public admin, defense, and education contracted by 4.7%. And real estate recorded a more modest decline of 2.6%. Cement prices are about to go up, and that could affect real estate as well.
4: Even further.
3: Godfrey, tell me what the TUC is saying about
2: the TUC says that the TUC has opposed the extension of presidential tenure from 4 to 5 years in isolation without the backing of stronger governance structures and reforms. Quote, the TUC draws attention to the fact that in the event of misgovernance, a 5-year tenure also means citizens will have to endure the consequences for a longer period than under the current dispensation. The TUC posted that the recommendation was tied to other recommendations intended to strengthen and improve governance, and that one cannot therefore merely agree to tenure extension and leave everything else the same. On presidential appointments, Mr. Nasser said the TUC agreed with the recommendation to amend Article 70 to limit the appointment powers of the president.
4: Yeah.
2: On dual citizenship, the TUC totally disagreed with the recommended amendment of Article 94.2a to allow dual citizens to contest parliamentary elections and become members of parliament while remaining a citizen. The TUC accepted the recommendation to amend Article 89.2 to create a 33-member council of state. The TUC also confronted issues on lands and natural resources.
3: Very
2: found it strange, yes, that given all the historical and contemporary concerns over the country's land and natural resources, the government found no value in all the recommendations by the CRC.
3: Now, let's go to transportation. Yesterday, we focused on that. I interviewed the Minister for Transportation on the point of view, and he said a lot of things. He apparently says nearly 100% surge in container volumes is driving port congestion. Mr. Bukari Nipre said container volumes had increased by almost 100%, describing the surge as unprecedented at the ports in the past 2 decades. The development has created significant operational challenges at the Meridian Port Services Terminal in Tema, raising concern over delays in cargo clearance in Ghana's competitiveness as a regional trade hub. Then he says what they will do. The government is going to create additional berths for clinker ships. The minister says his ministry and the Trade and Agribusiness Ministry will meet at the Tema port to explore measures to create additional berths for ships carrying clinker as part of efforts to ease congestion and reduce delays in cargo clearance. The cement manufacturers, according to me, they have allocated 2 berths for them. They want more berths so that their clinker that comes will be cleared quickly. As I mentioned, the containerized cargo has also increased. There's competition for space at the port, and to serve all our importers. Therefore, we are going to create additional landing beds for clinker.
4: Well, he's still speaking further. He says that government will develop multimodal transport systems. So the government will continue with the development of an integrated rail, inland water and road transport system to ease pressure on the country's highways and decongest the road network. Minister of Transport, Mr. Joseph Bukari-Nikpe, said the initiative formed part of the government's strategy to develop a multimodal transport network that would make inland water transport a critical component of Ghana's cargo movement.
3: There's something
4: systems.
3: Very interesting he said. Apparently, the inland port is being delayed by a fish farm.
4: Yeah.
3: So apparently, a fish farm has sort of encroached or interfered with where they want to do the landing bed. Mm-hmm. And apparently, they have to negotiate with the fish farmer to move the fish farm. I think it's a large-scale fish farm. Mm-hmm. So that's one of the reasons why the inland port is delaying.
2: I'll stay with transport on page 6 of the Daily Guide. The Ghana Private Road Transport Union, GPRT, has suspended this proposed 30% increase in transport fares following discussions with the Ministry of Transport. National Deputy Public Relations Officer of the GPRT, Usam Olamwa, said the decision follows an agreement between the transport unions and government to conduct a survey into the cost of operating commercial vehicles.
3: Yeah. All right, what else do you have?
4: So I take you to education now. GTech is proposing recruiting and UG members are not happy. So you tag UG kicks against GTech recruitment of university lecturers. Mm. Yeah, the University Teachers Association of Ghana, University of Ghana branch, UTAG UG, has accused the Ghana Tertiary Education Commission, GTech, of overstepping its regulatory mandate by seeking to recruit academic staff for public higher education institutions. The association said the move could undermine academic freedom and institutional autonomy and create a potential avenue for political interference in the governance of a public university. Details on page 9.
3: They're also saying that poor pay is making it difficult to attract PhD holders. Yeah. President of the chapter, Dr. Jerry Hans Harrison, said the challenge should be addressed by improving lecturers' conditions of service and strengthening universities' capacity to train their own academics rather than having the regulator take over faculty recruitment. He spoke to Eyewitness News. And he says the poor pay is, and you know, a lot of academics are looking for greener pastures. Some are coming to even work in media.
2: Yes.
3: Because their work is not paying well. So we need to find a way of keeping them in the schools, but also doing other things. Go for it.
2: Bernard, on page 26 of the Daily Graphic today is a rather interesting story.
3: Talk to me.
2: Businessman rejects 79 million Ghana city judgment windfall. Okay. He says actual claim was below 10 million Ghana cedis.
3: Wow. Lord will bless him.
2: Yes.
3: And the people who gave him that money, we need to take them themselves to court.
2: In a rare show of honesty and statesmanship, a businessman has rejected a 79 million Ghana city import duty refund awarded to his company because the funds entitled to his company are far less than the generous amount the court awarded. The Accra High Court Commercial Division 3 on July 22 this year awarded Henry Manley Spain's company, Service Star Main Works Limited, the amount as a refund of overpayment of duties to the Ghana Revenue Authority. Mr. Manley Spain said the expected amount from the judgment should be in the region of 8.9 million Ghana cedis and not 79 million Ghana cedis. Quote, my conscience will not allow me to accept and enjoy such an amount that is far beyond the value of my original claim. He said, describing acceptance of the money as a betrayal of my conscience, my business, and the nation.
3: So this is a great loot and share. Yesterday I read an article that all the allocation we do for the domestic violence space is less than money to buy one Land Cruiser. It's a very small amount. One of the reasons we don't get enough money to build CHIPS compounds in schools is that our financial system is being milked by things like this. So I'm sure if they pay him the 79 million, they will say, you know, yours is 10 million. Exactly. So you take 20 and then the 15, we'll share it. I think beyond his being commended, how on earth did the court grant him that amount?
2: Let me give you some blood. Mr. Manley Spain said he was initially unaware that his claim had ballooned to more than 79 million Ghana cedis since he left the matter largely in the hands of his lawyer after handing over the relevant documents and was usually told that the lawyer was on it. He said he first heard of the 79 million Ghana cedis figure during court proceedings when he witnessed a disagreement between his lawyer and a customs officer. He said the original claims comprised more than 7 million Ghana cedis related to containers sold by the GRA and about 940,000 Ghana cedis in overpaid duties.
3: So they wanted to share it.
2: Yeah, Mr. Manley Spain said he also attempted to raise his concerns before judgment was delivered, telling a Bank of Ghana official involved in the proceedings that he was not expecting 79 million Ghana cedis and asking that the discrepancy be brought to the court's attention. I raised my hand up and then just to utter something, but the court said, no one is talking here.
3: No one is talking here.
2: He said, after the judge declined to allow him to raise the matter, saying her decision had already been written. Quote, to take 79 million Ghana cedis, knowing the fact that that is not what I am expecting. I feel I'm doing a great disservice, first to God and secondly to the nation. The ruling by the court, presided over by Doris Ewadabankabe Queen, arose from Ghanaian proceedings on July 20 this year, in which the Bank of Ghana, represented by its deputy manager, was asked why funds in the Ghana Revenue Authority's operational and refund accounts should not be attached to satisfy a judgment debt owed to the plaintiff.
3: You know, this is such a big story, and the whole idea about
2: big story.
3: Corruption, individual honesty is great, but institutional complicity is worse.
2: Yes.
3: Because you see, you can have honest people, but this is a whole system that has been cooked up to milk the nation. So you can have Manley Spain, one or two or three of them,
2: but the rest will run away with it.
3: So I think OSP or some relevant body should be able to check these things and say, let's review. Or the CJ.
2: Yes.
3: How did this come up? Let the judge write to explain.
2: Yes.
3: Because this is completely wrong.
2: Explain how we move from 10 to 79.
3: Give me the health story. Say something about children getting something.
4: Type 2 diabetes becoming a common trend among children. This is on page 8 of the Ghanaian Times this morning. Story by Amma Techiwa Ampedu Ajiman from Koforidua. So type 2 diabetes, once largely associated with adults, is increasingly being diagnosed among children and adolescents. Dr. Elliot Granting Tano, a consultant nephrologist at Komfortnuchi Teaching Hospital, has said he attributed the scourge partly to unhealthy diets, excessive portions, and sedentary lifestyles among children. Parents needed to pay closer attention to what their children ate, control their portions, and encourage regular physical activity to reduce their risk of type 2 diabetes and other non-communicable diseases, Dr. Tano cautioned. In an exclusive with Ghanaian Times, the specialist explained that type 2 diabetes occurred when the body did not use insulin effectively, a condition known as insulin resistance, which could worsen over time as the pancreas produced less insulin.
3: You know, we're doing the Healthy Life Project. Tomorrow, we have a panel of doctors joining us at 8:30 to answer all your health questions. We feel if you have questions about diabetes, all these issues about food, how to lose weight properly, and all those things, we'll be happy to have you. It's going to be live. You can call in and answer. Okay. There's a nice analysis the high school journalist done. Just quickly, they are saying that there's no pride in not borrowing. I really disagree with them, but you know, they are saying Ghana should not equate fiscal discipline with avoiding debt. Smart borrowing for the Accra Kumasi Expressway could accelerate completion, prevent costly delays, generate toll revenues, and preserve scarce government resources for critical social interventions. It's a good read, and it presents a different view. And I think all this debate started because my friend, Professor Fred Danku, on Twitter, has been sort of clarifying the difference between not borrowing to finance a project and still running a budget deficit. And it led to some interesting academic debate there. But according to Frederick Adai-Kwating's analysis, the decision by Finance Minister Kasalato forcing not to borrow to finance the Accra Kumasi Expressway is being celebrated as a demonstration of fiscal discipline. However, the important lingering questions Ghana must ask, is there really any pride in refusing to borrow when smart borrowing could get critical economic projects completed? I feel like this debate is not necessary because it's a legacy project. You are 70 years independent. You can say that for that project, you want to use your internal resources to do it. It's not everything has to do with finance. Some things have to do with national pride. So I feel sometimes we overanalyze issues. Do you understand? You can still deliver a project on time. Is this saying that it's only borrowed money that makes you work on time? You can still toll the road even if it's not borrowed money. Yeah. So, I mean, it's a good academic debate, but I feel like we need to move beyond that.
2: Yeah.
3: Honestly.
2: Let me take you to my final story on page 31 of the Daily Graphic. President John Dramani Mahama has delivered a stark warning for the integrity of Ghanaian football, declaring the poor refereeing and the perception that matches are manipulated are destroying the domestic game, driving supporters from stadiums, and undermining the competitiveness of the Ghana Premier League. In one of his strongest public interventions on the state of local football, the president demonstrated a clear understanding of the chain reaction caused when supporters lose faith in the integrity of competition.
3: There's a very interesting story, Caleb. So, CDD is pushing for independent authority to regulate political financing. In the U.S., so political finance now, in the U.S., President Trump is promising $5,000 to every American
5: after the midterm elections if his party wins. I thought it was a made-up story until I saw it on BBC and on Bloomberg as well. So he says two things. He says Iran war will not end until after crucial November elections.
6: Yeah.
5: So the war has a timeline, right? And then he's now saying that so he was speaking at a Congress, at their midterm convention, and President Trump is now pledging, he had all the trappings of traditional presidential elections, and President Trump is saying that he's going to give $5,000 to every American if his party wins. He's pledging $5,000 to every American and other takeaways. So these are quite interesting times for the U.S. democracy that they're facing, you know, because, you know, war is very unpopular. So it may affect his country, his party's chances in the midterm elections. So, so those of you American citizens, maybe for go for level 5K. You can vote wherever you want to vote, but the 5K, but of course, you only give after he wins. But isn't that vote buying?
2: We don't know what it is. We don't know what it is.
5: Charlie, I didn't know I would live to see such a time.
2: It's a different America, man.
5: I mean,
6: manga.
5: I don't even know.
2: It's a different one, man.
5: $5,000. So it says Trump has long thrown out unconventional ideas at rallies. On Wednesday night, that came in the form of an offer to pay every adult U.S. citizen $5,000 if Republicans win both chambers of Congress in November. The only caveat, Trump said, was the money would have to be spent in the U.S. Charlie, if I go look for visa.
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1: This is Beach FM, Second Itakrede's music leader.
0: And our fashion sector weighs heavily on second quarter growth with 25% contraction. Also, NPA advised to sanction OMCs and BDCs over mid-window price adjustments, plus government to create more beds at Temapore to ease clinker congestion.

0: grateful for your time. I am Neil Lati, Lati here with the details. Fishing was one of the biggest drags on Ghana's economy in the second quarter of 2026, contracting by 24.7% even as the overall economy expanded by 6%. The economy was valued in excess of 370 billion Ghana cedis during the period, representing an 11.4% increase recorded a year earlier. But what exactly drove this growth and which sectors weighed on the economy? The following report has more.
1: The latest data from the Ghana Statistical Service show information and communication was the clear standout, growing 30%.

0: and real estate by 2.6%.
1: But the bigger story is not just which sectors grew or contracted. It is which ones actually carried Ghana's 6% economic expansion.
0: 1. Information and communication, which contributed 41.5% to the total growth of 6%, followed by crops, which contributed 13.8% to growth.
1: And while these numbers point to an economy that continues to expand, the real question is what this growth means beyond the statistics.
0: Incomes. When output grows, firms hire more, and household incomes tend to follow. Secondly, the cost of borrowing. The Bank of Ghana and the commercial lenders actually watch the GDP numbers very closely, and this is one of the information that informs them with regards to how they should set interest rates and all that. Thirdly, public services. Our tax revenue moves actually with GDP. And that revenue, as you know, funds our schools, our clinics, our roads, our social programs, you name them. And then fourth, business decisions. Firms and investors use the GDP trend to actually size the market and plan their next expansion. But ladies and gentlemen, GDP also connects us directly to what we refer to as the Sustainable Development Goals.
2: You heard government statistician Dr. Alassane Idrisu ending that report filed by Emmanuel Opon. In more business stories, the National Petroleum Authority is being urged to take action against oil marketing companies and bulk distribution companies that adjust fuel prices before the end of an official pricing window. The call comes as global oil prices come under renewed pressure, with Brent crude hitting $100 per barrel amid escalating tensions in the Middle East, a development raising fresh concerns over what it could mean for fuel prices in the coming days. But industry observers say the change in prices within the prescribed pricing windows undermines transparency and predictability in the downstream petroleum market.
3: Brent crude oil has hit $100 per barrel mark for the first time in recent months amid escalating tensions in the Middle East. The development follows a day of heightened conflict, including a U.S. strike on Iranian oil tankers, while Iran-backed Houthi rebels earlier attacked Saudi Arabia. The rise in global crude oil prices could increase the cost of refined petroleum products, with potential implications for export prices in import-dependent markets such as Ghana. Although the Center for Environmental Management and Sustainable Energy anticipates higher fuel prices in subsequent pricing windows, it does not expect the current first pricing window of September to be affected. Executive Director of the Center, Benjamin Isia, says the National Petroleum Authority should crack the whip on oil marketing companies and bulk distribution companies if they increase prices during the current pricing window.
4: That particular BDC is acting contrary to the price regulation, and that is illegal. I think that the MPA must enforce its regulation to the latter to ensure that none of the BDCs engage themselves in these malpractices. If an OMC also decides to respond to what is happening on the international market and adjusts its export price contrary to what has been published, what has been submitted to MPA, that particular OMC is also acting illegal. And for that matter, MPA must put out certain sanctions on these OMCs to desist from varying price upward to respond to international market highs. Every window has its laid down petroleum price indicator. I think that we must have full compliance to this laid down regulation and not act contrary to it.
2: Executive Director of the Center for Environmental Management and Sustainable Energy, Benjamin Nsia, ending that report by City Business News' Daniel Sakiti. The ministers of transport, as well as trade, agribusiness and industry, are expected at the Tema port on Friday to explore measures to create additional berths for vessels carrying clinker. This is to ease congestion at the port, which has delayed the clearance of clinker and resulted in demurrage charges for cement manufacturers. Transport Minister Joseph Bukari Nipe says the pressure on space at the port has become severe.
5: The Cement Importers Association, their problem is that we have allocated two berths for them. They want more berths so that their clinker that comes will be cleared quickly. Like I mentioned, the containerized cargo has also increased. There's competition for space at the port.

0: to be able to serve all our importers. Friday, myself and the Minister for Honorable Elizabeth
1: Trade,
0: we'll be going to the port.
1: Okay.
0: The Minister for Industry, we'll be going to the port to see how we can also see which of the areas we can seed off to support the clearance of the cement raw materials that they are importing, so that at least they will not be faced with any damage or any other extra charges.
2: Joseph Bukari Nipe is Transport Minister speaking on the Point of View on Channel 1 TV. Meanwhile, on the same program, the West African Regional Director of CATS International, Ape Adomako Kusi, has described the 12 Ghana cedis uniform surcharge imposed by cement manufacturers as anti-competitive and comparable to cartel behavior.
3: A bag of cement is 100 Ghana cedis. It's going to be 112 Ghana cedis. So that's about 12%, I mean, depending upon the base price. Now, the association met and decided that they were going to charge 12 cedis per bag. And for me and my organization, I think that this is anti-competitive, because these are different companies doing businesses, and each company has its own cost structure. For some, they can say, look, we can just add 3 cedis. Some say 5 cedis. Some can say we'll not even add anything. But by agreeing to, coming to a uniform amount, it's a cartel conduct. Let me put it in the word.
2: West African Regional Director of CATS International, Apia Adomako Kusi. On the interbank market this morning, the dollar is trading at 11 cedis 43 pesos, the British pound at 15 cedis 47 pesos, that of the euro is at 13 cedis 28 pesos. Be guided, these are Bank of Ghana rates. They could be much higher at the Forex Bureau near you. And as set for the breakfast edition of City Business News on 97.3 City FM, I am Nila Tilati. Do have a good business day.

0: Thank you. And welcome to Kickoff, which gives you all the updates from the world of sports. I am Kelvin Edemkai. Coming up, Black Princesses bounce back in style, beating South Korea 3-1 at the FIFA Under 20 Women's World Cup. Also, 16 days to go to the City Business Olympics. And in Europe,
1: trying to pull them around and open up a gap, looking for a change of gear, perhaps. Is it going to come here? Martin Ødegaard. Oh, it's a beautiful goal. The captain comes up with it for Arsenal. A man at the peak of his powers. And he is grabbed a half chance by the scruff of the neck.
0: Martin Odegaard's second-half strike gives Arsenal a hard-fought win over Napoli in the UEFA Champions League. Kickoff is brought to you by Polytown Ghana. And
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0: We start with the Black Princesses, who have revived their Under-20 Women's World Cup campaign with a crucial win over South Korea. Ghana beat the Koreans 3-1 on Wednesday, responding strongly to the opening day defeat against Ecuador. A win in the final group game against France will send Ghana into the knockout stage for the first time in history. Head coach Charles Sampson says his players responded strongly.
3: Today, the team actually really showed up. They showed up with the character that we know they have in the team, the belief they have for themselves and each other, and today they exhibited it exactly how it should be, with a lot of enthusiasm and passion. And they made up their mind that we're going to take this day, and that's what happened. Pressure is part of it. We don't let that destabilize us. We came here with an aim, and we know from long that we have these three countries to play with. Unfortunately, we didn't get the results we want in the first. We got now a result that brings us up into the game. So we are approaching the France game to get the points that is needed to go further. That's our aim.
0: Black Princesses head coach Charles Sampson. Let's stay with the Black Princesses, and GFA president Kurt Okreku also believes the victory can give the team the confidence they need going into the final game.
4: Well, I'm excited for the girls. I thought that the first game was a very weird one. It completely deflated the confidence of the team. But kudos to the Think Our team for bringing the morale and the spirit of the girls back. And today we saw an extremely composed performance by the team. On a scale of what happened, I'm not surprised they won, and they won convincingly. I believe this will give them the needed energy, the needed confidence going into the third group game.
0: GFA president Kurt Okreku to the League of Our Roots Now, the Ghana Premier League, and Accra Hearts of Oak have reportedly parted ways with managing director Julius Ben Emuna. Just 8 months after his appointment, Emuna took over as the club's managing director in February 2026, replacing Dr. Delali Anku Ediamo. The latest change adds to the growing list of developments at the Phobians as the Premier League season gets underway. To Europe now. UEFA Champions League served up a night of goals and big results as match day one continued yesterday. Defending champions Paris Saint-Germain made a flying start beating Slovan Bratislava 6-1, with Ferran Torres scoring a hat-trick on his Champions League debut for the club. Barcelona were equally impressive, cruising past Feyenoord 5-1. Here's Barcelona head coach Hansi Flick after the game.
5: We work very hard, we work really good, so it's like that. And of course, the quality with the ball... at the moment I'm really happy about this. We can do some things better. We have to do it. Also, we have space to improve, and this is what we want to do. It's always like that in the training, high quality in the training, high intensity, and there's the competition between the players, and this is how I can see my team. And here, after a game, You have to see, okay, what you have to do better, and this will be do.
0: Barcelona boss Hansi Flick. Liverpool also came from behind to beat Atletico Madrid 2-1 at Anfield. Dominic Szoboszlai says he's delighted with the result, despite what he describes as an evenly matched game.
6: We're very happy to be back. You know, these nights are always special, and after a setback, we came back in a good game, so... Happy for the result, happy to score my goal finally again, and was a crazy team effort. It was ups and downs all the time. They have a good team. I think we have a quite good team as well, so it was a 50-50 draw, but we gave everything what we had.
0: Liverpool midfielder Dominic Szoboszlai. Arsenal secured another important away win against Napoli 1-0 in Italy. Martin Odegaard scored a decisive goal in his second match winning strike in as many games. The Arsenal captain admits, though, the game was much tougher than he expected.
7: Didn't expect it to be that hard, but it was very humid and hot, and it was difficult conditions, but thought we did really well, you know, to get over the line and to keep on going and going and going, and thought we played some brilliant football and should have scored so many more goals, but we got there in the end, and that's all that mattered. To be honest, I didn't even see it going in because I fell over, so I just heard people screaming, so it was a good hit and a good goal, so really happy.
0: Arsenal captain Martin Odegaard. In other matches, Sporting CP beats Galatasaray 3-1, while Stuttgart defeated Viking by the same scoreline. More on the Champions League and the final six fixtures of Match Day 1 are scheduled for tonight. Fenerbahce face AS Roma, and PSV Eindhoven take on Shakhtar Donetsk in the early kickoff games at 4:45 p.m. Then at 7 p.m., Manchester United welcome Sabah to Old Trafford. United head coach Michael Carrick believes his side can go deep into the competition.
8: We certainly can achieve it. We're capable of achieving it. This will tour stops to take a step of doing that. I think you saying that as well shows the steps that we're trying to make from previous years of not being in the later stages of the competition, you know. So I think we've got to be humble enough and realistic enough to know where we're coming from and where we want to get to. Like you said, Bruno's only played in that one, so it's part of us to keep pushing the standards, you know, and to be the best we can possibly be. We want to be there as quickly as possible, as everybody could.
0: United boss Michael Carrick. Bayern Munich host Bodo Glimt, Como face RB Leipzig, while Slavia Prague take on RC Lens. Away from that, the clock is ticking towards the 2026 City Business Olympics. With just 16 days to go, organizations are being urged to complete their registration and secure their places. This year's competitive games include 7-a-side football, volleyball, basketball, lineman spoon, arm wrestling, lawn tennis, sack race, tug of war, draught, chess, scrabble, swimming, and the Big CEO's Challenge. For registration, call 0558-973-973. I go over the number again, 0558-973-973. The City Business Olympics is powered by City 97.3 and with support from Channel 1 TV and is sponsored by Carl.
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0: The men's quarterfinal have produced more semifinalists. Alexander Zverev continued his impressive run with a straight set win over Botik van de Zandschulp, booking a place in his fourth consecutive Grand Slam final. Karen Khachanov also advanced after Alexander Bloks retired with a rib injury. In the women's draw, Coco Gauff fought back to beat Mira Andreeva in three sets, saving two match points in the second set. Elena Rybakina also came from a set down to beat Qin Wen Zhang 3-6, 6-1, 6-4. That victory guarantees Rybakina will leave New York as the new WTA world number one. The women's semifinals, take place tonight. Arina Sabalenka faces Jessica Pegula, whilst Coco Gauff takes on Elena Rybakina. The men's semifinals will follow tomorrow, with Alexander Zverev facing Karen Khachanov and Francis Tiafoe taking on Ben Shelton. And that's it today for kickoff. It was brought to you by Politanga.
2: This is BGFM, Second Itakrede's music leader.
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Well, 34 minutes into 7 a.m. This is still the Western Echo right here on Beach 105.5 FM. It is time for us to get into what is trending, what is happening right here in our region, the Western region. 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

0: 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This morning, and in studio with me is Felix Buensi. Good morning, my brother. How are you doing?
1: Good morning, Arafat. I'm good. Yourself?
0: I'm doing very, very, very well.
1: Fantastic.
0: A beautiful Thursday morning.
1: Yeah, man.
0: Inching closer to the weekend. Mm. You have something you're looking forward to?
1: No, I mean, nothing really. Football is back, so on weekends, I just look forward to watching my favorite clubs.
0: Clubs?
1: So, yeah, clubs.
0: I see. Yeah. With Team Ninja Papa, looking forward to your favorite clubs.
1: No, it's Chelsea in Europe, and you know Asante Kotoko.
0: You're playing in Europe,
1: but I mean the club that I support in Europe.
0: You know, we already know. You don't have to tell us Chelsea is in Europe.
1: And
0: you understand?
1: But once you say
0: you are playing in Europe, you know what we like in Europe too. You are playing in any of the UEFA competitions.
1: Yeah,
0: but you are not.
1: No, we are not. And you know that we are
0: Moudefie.
1: Yeah?
0: Moudefie. Mobon Krankorabo, right? On a Wednesday evening. You support Chelsea. 2026. Abrante Kamakama to say, why?
1: Chelsea in two Kasamini Muro.
0: Well, Champions League action is on. Interesting results yesterday. I was super, super impressed with Barcelona. I've been impressed with them this entire season. About 22 goals, right, so far? In less than six games. Charlie, Hansi Flick is the name. Fantastic, fantastic coach. And Adria, so Bayern Munich will also be playing together against Bordeaux Glimt. And Manchester United will be playing against, what's the name of the Sabah?
1: Sabah. Yeah, they are from Azerbaijan. So yeah, United should be come again.
0: It's a cool chop game for Man U.
1: Yeah.
0: But they can disappoint. They are full of disappointment. So
1: this game, I don't think so.
0: Yo, Hull City scored Manchester United. We all didn't think so. Be there. Don't come and tell me I told you so. Anyways, a wonderful morning. We have a lot to get into. What can you tell us? What do you have for us this morning? Or you have something for us this morning?
1: Okay, so yesterday I promised our listeners we'll be doing Kania.
0: Kania.
1: You know, where Kania. Mm-hmm. The word Kania originally came from. And of course, if you go to Portugal right now.
0: Mm-hmm. Which part of Portugal?
1: Lisbon.
0: Any part of Portugal.
1: Mm-hmm. Or places that they speak the Portuguese language. Mm. I know in Brazil they speak Portuguese as well. So, and some parts of Europe they do speak Portuguese. And so those
0: even in Africa,
1: there, yes, I think Angola. Angola too. They speak Portuguese, and they refer to lamp.
0: Lamp.
1: Yes, lamp. Oh, the one that we use at our small towns or our villages.
0: Mm, Bobo.
1: No. What? Kanyaroba. That's what you say in Fanti. That's as a glass was a dienshim now you soon say.
0: And only food and kerosene.
1: Thank you. Mm. Thank you. So that is called candia in the Portuguese language.
0: Candia.
1: Candia. In the Portuguese language. C-A-N-D-E-I-A. So the Oji Google.
0: Candia.
1: So it's called candia in the Portuguese language. And because we couldn't say candia back in the days, we kept saying kania, kania, kania, kania, and just say akaho. See, kofa kania ne bremi, and I said so kania ne mami. You understand? So instead of saying candia, we kept saying kania, kania, kania, and akaho. So it's actually one of the borrowed, words. From the Portuguese people that has been with us over time. It's been so many years, a word that we've twisted and we've made it our own. So instead of saying candia, we say kania, kania, kania. Just akaho.
0: Candia.
1: Exactly.
0: Which can also be referred to as lamp.
1: Thank you.
0: Lamp.
1: Mm.
0: So candia. Mm. And one abe
1: kania
0: kania.
1: And one abe kania kania kania sa. Kania sa na chese. Akaho. So if you ever hear somebody saying kania, you should know where it came from.
0: Mm. Interesting. Mm-hmm. So kania, which is lamp, is not an original Chi or Akan word. Portuguese word.
1: Yes.
0: And the translation in the Portuguese language is candeia.
1: Yes.
0: Which means lamp. And what's it? Na bobo nsuswe. Say bobo is also lamp.
1: Bobo nina.
0: Ningine fribusia ba.
1: Yeah. It's
0: you don't know where bobo is coming from? Or bobo is ours.
1: Bobo siya kania.
0: Say bobo. Okay, the word bobo. Yes. Bobo is ours. That one, dear. can't give it to Portugal.
1: I want to believe so. I want to believe so.
0: So now we stop saying kania. We say bobo.
1: We say bobo.
0: Yeah, because we don't want to use borrowed stuff. Interesting. So that's just by the way. Thank you very much, Felix, for bringing us that. At least we are learning a thing or two every now and then. We continue to learn and unlearn. No crow and true.
1: That's a wonderful
0: BGD of him. Ghana will teach you not to have so much confidence and trust in the system. But yes, this is where we are. Anyways, let's get into the stories this morning.
1: All right, in our first story, the Narcotics Control Commission, that is NACOC, has expressed its readiness to strengthen its engagement with students of Takrade Technical University, and that is part of efforts to prevent drug abuse and also promote a safe and drug-free campus environment. Now, the newly appointed Western Regional Commander of NACOC, PNCO Isaac Bedu, made this known when he paid a courtesy visit to the Dean of Students of TTU to formally introduce himself and also explore, the opportunities for strengthening collaboration between the commission and the university. PNCO Bedu said TTU remained one of the NACOC's or one of NACOC's key stakeholders, and also indicated his commitment to building on the collaboration that had existed between the two institutions, particularly in the area of student education and drug abuse. He also noted that NACOC had previously undertaken a number of successful outreach programs, that is with TTU, and expressed his intention to sustain and expand such initiatives in his new capacity as regional commander. Now, PNCO Bedu expressed or stressed the importance of early intervention and continuous education to prevent students from engaging in the use of narcotic drugs, particularly in view of drug-related challenges reported at some tertiary institutions. According to him, NACOG would work in the university to organize regular sensitization programs aimed at raising awareness of the dangers and consequences of drug abuse. He also explained that such engagement would not only discourage students already involved in substance use, but would also educate those who might not be fully aware of the effects and consequences of a drug abuse. The Dean of Students, Professor Eric Bruce Amati Jr., expressed appreciation to, you know, NACOG for the support the university had received over the years in its effort to addressing drug abuse among students. He also recalled that NACOG had supported the university with an awareness campaign on the misuse of opioids 2 years ago, you know, describing the intervention as very, very effective. Professor Bruce further proposed that NACOG be included in the university's orientation program for fresh students, you know, to provide education on drug abuse, its effects, and the associated consequences. He assured the regional commander of the university's commitment to supporting NACOG's mandate and expressed optimism that the renewed partnership would contribute to creating a safer and healthier environment for students. Now, the head of education, you know, at NACOG Western Regional Command, SNCO Godlove Van Bosch. I hope I had the name correct. It sounds like a Dutch name. In fact, he identified alcohol, cannabis, and opioids as some of the substances whose use had been observed among students. He emphasized the importance of creating platforms where students could share their perspectives and experiences on drug abuse, noting that such engagement could, you know, complement conventional sensitization and also education approaches. The engagement concluded with a commitment from both NACOG and TTU to strengthen their partnership through student orientation, sensitization programs, radio discussions, and other initiatives aimed at preventing drug abuse and also promoting the well-being of a student. But I like the part when, you know, Professor Bruce, you know, mentioned that as part of orienting the new student, NACOG should play a key role. They should be there. They should make sure that the fresh students become aware of, you know, the consequences of drug abuse and all of that, which for me, it is very, very crucial.
0: Because the students should be aware of the consequences of drug abuse.
1: Oh, yes.
0: You think they don't know?
1: Most of them are...
0: You think so?
1: Naive.
0: You think so?
1: Yes, I think so.
0: I disagree.
1: You disagree?
0: Yeah. Either do you think people are not aware of the consequences of drugs?
2: No, I think they are aware.
0: People are aware.
1: Yeah.
0: You remember the day we talked about the there was a day to celebrate drug abuse or awareness and what have you, and we did the analysis, and we read in here the minister in charge for youth development and empowerment, Pablo, as he's been called, mentioned the fact that a lot more people within the junior high schools are using drugs. In fact, education on drug abuse and drugs usage and all of that starts from primary school. They teach us about drugs.
1: So at that level, probably the kid had been introduced to drugs, you know, through a friend. You know, so many things
0: My point is not the education aspect. People have been educated. People know. But what is going to make this fight difficult is the constant openness or welcomingness, for lack of a better word, of our borders to drugs and the sort of porous systems that we have that allows the drugs to come in. If the drugs are there in abundance and the people have already been hooked on from age 15 till they get to tertiary, do you understand my point? But if you make it unavailable, and the person does not get it, or you make it difficult for the person to get it, that is when you see some bit of change. Why do people go to rehabilitation centers? They go there and they camp them from exposure to these drugs, and over time they begin to reform. Meboa.
1: Mm.
0: But once they are still in the system, you can take, excuse me, the Pope to them. Wherever they find themselves and they are still drugs, people will still use them. For me, I don't think it's a matter of education, orientation, or letting people know the consequences. We already know. What you should be doing is stopping the drugs from entering the system or limiting the drugs. From. That is when people will not use the thing. But when they make a say, what do you mean to put you? I don't know what I'm going to do.
1: A farmer switching on a scene.
0: Ah, mate, it's as easy. It's as easy as getting it as drinking water. Oh, you can and just place a call. I even hear they deliver now. They do deliveries.
1: Yeah.
0: Ah, oh, friend, or the motor super, not the abreu. So, kasa ain't mean such a nipa. Make it unavailable. Let's guard our systems, our borders. Wasn't it recently we heard on the roads that people have been caught with cocaine and whatever?
1: Yeah, I think last year.
0: So. They've been driving left, right, center. And you say you want to come in, what, orientation? Orientation, what Ben Ludwig was saying. Maybe I'm thinking out loud, but for you, maybe it will change. You think it will change?
1: I think it will solve part of the problem.
0: To what extent?
1: At least for those who are yet to be introduced, you know, to be aware of the dangers and, you know, probably stay away from them.
0: Do you know everyone who is, excuse my French, a junkie now, or hooked on, or a drug addict, before tasting the very first drug, knew the consequences? Or most of them, before tasting the first drug, was skeptical about tasting it because onimse e adiye nyo. And one way, some way, somehow, the person got hooked on and started using it because it was available. My point is, once it's not available, it's not going to happen. Or even if it's going to happen, at the barest minimum. The reason why we don't have a lot of people moving around into schools, on the streets, shooting people and killing people, like in the U.S., is because guns are not available as in the U.S. Meboa.
1: Yeah, they are not common.
0: It's like not that. Common like that. It will be difficult for you to acquire a gun legally. The guns you have in the system are illegal. And recently, the Small Arms Commission, they rolled out a program for people to bring guns without that do not have permit and all of that. So once we have a lot of guns in the system, I can tell you for a fact that someone can even decide to walk into the maybe I can't Adriani be a on per one say man, come and shoot us. It happens in the U.S.
1: Just like that.
0: Oh, someone can hit you and just shoot you like that. There's this guy on social, I think you either would know this guy. The guy, he goes about in universities and debates students.
2: Yeah.
0: And he was shot just like that. His name is Kek something something.
2: Yeah.
0: He goes about universities challenging, you know, their thinking. And I enjoy what he does. It gets you into that, you know, very interesting conversation and discussion. And somebody just feels like this guy may pen us in power we kuno. Because guns are available. So drugs are available here. You think they've not been taught about the consequences of shooting? They'll shoot and still face the consequences.
2: Charlie Keck.
0: Yeah. They will shoot you. So the drugs are here. The orientation at TTU. Don't make it available. Close our barriers. Make it tight. Until then, fanfare orientation in them. The boys will still use, the girls will still use the thing. And people's lives will still be destroyed by this thing. So it's a good thing you are coming to our universities, but it's much ado about nothing. Maybe I'm thinking too much, but I know you know your TT people. You at once, the third in command. For the entire TTU.
1: Now so it's wait to be Tom TTU at a point.
0: What is a TTU? You choke or twice as it. Or the dog cabbage, the end. Any coffee. Maybe you think that will change them.
2: No, significantly, it might not impact them the way we want it to. But like you said, you need to track and see where the supply is coming from, you know. And not for once should we underestimate the fact that these kids, or these students, sorry, do not know the implications of taking the drugs, they know. But they also have certain things that they have carved out as benefits for them. Mm-hmm. So it helps me steady, it helps me stay awake, it helps me work. I pay my own school.
0: They have their reasons.
2: To work, you understand? Mm-hmm. I need to work and everything. So all of these things. But if they are able to cut the supply, but cutting the supply is not just Takrady.
0: It's not Takrady.
2: It has to be a bigger decision from government.
1: Were we like not here when they said
2: some containers left our port and it was even Australia that they found
0: it's
2: that.
0: Left our country. Australia Neche. You see the point?
2: It was a big issue here.
0: And now we are coming to react and say we are going to investigate and arrest people. We are just reactionary people and we love optics. That's what we do. So kudos to NACOC and Takrady. One day we'll host the NACOC people in here. We'll tell them what is on our hearts. They should collaborate with Ghana Immigration Service, Customs, and all the other security agencies. The police are very fantastic people. Collaborate with them as well. Mm. And let's see how best we can fight this drugs or narcotics issue. Let's make progress.
2: Member of Parliament for the Kwesi-Mintim constituency, Philip Fifi Bachman, has supported 250 BEC graduates in the constituency with educational materials and financial assistance as they prepare to begin their senior high school education. The initiative, implemented on Wednesday, September 9, 2026, forms part of the MP's educational support program aimed at easing the financial burden on families and helping students, particularly those from less privileged backgrounds, transition smoothly into senior high school. The beneficiaries received various forms of support, including exercise books, trunks, and student mattresses, while others identified as orphans and students with special needs received cash to support their educational expenses. Now, Mr. Bachman explained that the selection was structured to ensure that deserving students from public schools and vulnerable groups in the constituency benefited from the program. According to him, some of the beneficiaries were among the best performing students from public schools, with 5 students selected from some schools and 10 from others, alongside other deserving students identified within the same community. He again said that the cash component was specifically targeted at students facing more difficult circumstances. So he pledged, or the MP stressed, that the intervention was not a one-off initiative, noting that he had undertaken similar educational support programs in the past. He again pledged to continue the initiative to reach more students across the Kwesi-Mintim constituency, with particular attention to brilliant but needy students who could otherwise struggle to pursue their education because of financial difficulties. Lawyer Fifi Bachman said his ultimate goal is to ensure that no deserving student in the constituency is held back from pursuing education because of lack of basic learning materials or financial support.
0: Fantastic.
1: Now, the Western Regional Police Command earlier this week spent hours restoring calm between the chiefs and people of Insein and Lower Axim following a near confrontation over the organization of activities marking the Aloha Kundum celebrations. Now, tension reportedly heightened after chiefs and youth of Insein moved to prevent the people from Axim from holding their traditional Blue Monday Jamboree, one of the major activities preceding the climax of the Axim Kundum Festival. Now, the intervention of the police prevented the situation from escalating into a physical confrontation between the two neighboring communities, which have for some time been embroiled into a dispute over land and a traditional authority. Now, though the police, as at the time of filing the story, or as at the time the story was put together, were not readily available for comment, videos that have gone viral paint a picture of near confrontation but for the police intervention. But in another video that we chanced upon, Awolai Ajefi Kwame, who is the Insein paramount chief, he was heard very loud at the Deba of his Kundum festival, threatening that if the police didn't allow for the celebration of the White Monday by Insein, surely there will be no Blue Monday celebration for the people of Axim. Now, the latest incident, according to information obtained by the media, follows an earlier decision by the police to stop the people of Insein from holding their own White Monday celebration on security grounds. According to information available, the Insein celebration coincided with the commencement of the traditional assiduous observation in Axim, a period during which traditional restrictions, including a ban on noise making, are observed. And signs shifted the date of the Kundum festival forward because Heteto, you know, the people of Axim celebrate their annual Kundum festival even before in sign. Now, the police were therefore said to have considered the simultaneous holding of the two activities a potential security risk and advised against the Insign event. Now, the situation was further complicated when the Insign paramount chief reportedly wrote to the police seeking permission to lead his people to pour libation at a fort located within Axim. Now, the police, you know, however, declined that particular request, citing fears that the ceremony, you know, could trigger a confrontation between the two sides. The restrictions meant that some of the traditional activities associated with the Insign Kundum climax could not take place in their usual form. Traditionally, the Insign or Mahine, you know, rise in a palanquin to the Deba grounds during the climax of the festival. On Saturday, however, which was the climax of the Insign Kundum festival, we understand the Mahine and his sub chief decided to walk, you know, to the Deba grounds instead. Now, the chiefs, together with their entourage, were clad in red and black, a gesture that was interpreted by some observers as a sign of protest over the manner of which the celebrations had unfolded and the restrictions imposed on them. The latest development has brought renewed attention to the long-running tensions between Insign and Axim, particularly over a land and traditional jurisdiction. Earlier this year, we understand the Insign of Mahine reportedly threatened to prevent the people of Axim from occupying what he described as Insign land. Now, he openly, at a press conference, claimed authority over that particular land on which portions of Axim are situated, and warned that Axim or Mahine to seek permission, you know, from him even before undertaking certain traditional activities, including the celebration of Kundum and the burial of the dead. So it goes on and on and on. The tension that exists between the Insign traditional area and that of Axim. Now, the Insign traditional authority, we understand, gave the people of Axim up to the end of July to actually vacate that area or that piece of land it claimed belonged to Insign. The Axim Omanhene, in a counter press conference called Bluff of the Insign Omanhene. Those assertions, however, have remained a subject of contention and have heightened, you know, concerns about the potential for the traditional dispute to spill over into community relations.

0: paramount chief of Escado as president of the Regional House of Chiefs, together with Nananom, recognized the efforts of Emmanuel Amakofi-Buah for bringing them together. Because for a long time, we did not have a functioning Regional House of Chiefs. We just had the office or the building sitting there. And chiefs go in and come and all of them. But we do not have a unified body.
1: True.
0: It took Emmanuel Amakofi-Buah and other stakeholders or players to put together. Say, Nananom, we need to come together. Nananom came together and we have a functioning Regional House of Chiefs. Nananom called Emmanuel Amakofi-Buah to thank him, to appreciate him for what he did. And I'm sure you remember.
1: I do.
0: Emmanuel Amakofi-Buah was happy, but again was sad. Was sad because Nananom of this great region, in his view, have been disunited for a very long time. Nananom have not been united. He says, you go to cabinet meetings, you go into parliament, you travel around with the president and you see other chiefs, traditional leaders, in spite of their differences, come together and make a strong case for their region. And we see the results. You look at the Ashanti region, for instance. They have issues, yes, of course. They have places that are underdeveloped. But you look at that and you compare them to us. We are not on the same scale. You look at the Eastern region, for instance. They are able to sit down and make an argument and say no. So the Honorable Emmanuel Amakofi-Buah says, we as politicians can do some. But Nananom, Nananom, there's no way a president, a leader of the state would listen to Nananom and say, this I will not do. It's happened before. But if Nananom are united and they are strong, no power can come to them and say, we will not do this. But if we keep hearing some such issues, I have been in the region for about 3 years. And I've heard a lot of court cases. Nananom going to court. Felix, if Nananom are not united and there is always issues, it will be difficult for development to really come to us.
1: Yeah,
0: it will be very difficult. Because if Nananom are the ones to resolve issues for us and they are the ones having issues, who is going to resolve our issues for us? Who is going to talk for us?
1: And politicians will definitely take you for granted.
0: They will take you for granted. Because don't look at some of these things and they say, Charlie, Nananom are fighting. Let us do what we want to do. And they will do. You are the ones to speak. You are our fathers, our mothers. We were with you first before politics came.
1: Yeah, that's true.
0: So you people understand where we want to go and where we are. But if such issues are happening, Felix Ebeche, you remember the Queen Mother had to kneel down in front of the president and cry. Said, we have problems. You think the politicians do not know we have problems? But how united are we, first as a region, second as traditional authorities in this region, to make an argument? The other time, we're talking about people responsible for the underdevelopment of the region. And I was sad when people mentioned traditional leaders. I'm sure you heard.
1: Yes.
0: We talk and people want to blame Nananom, and I don't give it a lot of weight and time because for me, I feel we are not being fair to Nananom. Nananom are but limited. They can only appeal. But if some of these divisions and things continue, Felix Ebedi, if we don't have a united Nananom front, it will be difficult. So Nananom, we are your grandchildren. We are your subjects. We beg you. Please, let us come together. We need to come together and resolve this matter. A whole Kundum festival put on hold.
1: And it's one of the biggest festivals that we have in the region. But unfortunately, because of, you know, traditional disputes, proper tradition couldn't take place. You know, for the festival to be successful. And it's a shame. If Nananom, they are listening to us, it is a shame. And it is one of the avenues that, you know, will actually invite

0: foreigners onto our land.
1: Investments
0: onto our land, you understand? It will make economic sense because business will boom when we have some of these festivals. It is a big opportunity for you to invite politicians, you know, onto the land, ministers onto the land. And they can actually, you know, see a very good picture for themselves when they actually visit. And so if we are fighting and preventing some of these festivals, it also means that we are preventing our own growth, you know, as a region, as a traditional council. And for that matter, we are preventing our communities to, you know, grow. And so please, we don't need this. We don't need it. Elsewhere, just as you mentioned, the chiefs are very, very united. And so they move to the presidency.
1: Together.
0: Exactly. They move together.
1: You see a whole
0: and the president will receive them.
1: You are forced to receive them.
0: You are forced to listen to them as well.
1: You remember the Regional House of Chiefs and the Nanom of the Western Region went to the presidency.
0: Mm.
1: The president had to set up a whole thing for them at the forecourt of the presidency. The president had to, like, more or less an event just for the Western Region. You remember?
0: Yeah, I do.
1: And they went in our Queen Mothers gave the First Lady a gift.
0: Mm.
1: They spoke to the president, the regional minister, and other, you know, and MPs from the region were there.
0: Mm.
1: And they made their case. So if Nananum are not united, Felix Ebedi,
0: it becomes extremely difficult.
1: So who is going to talk first?
0: I think.
1: About APTC.
0: And for me, it is part of the reasons why we are underdeveloped as a region. Seriously, part of the reasons why we are underdeveloped as a region. We have fine brains within the region. Some of the chiefs, I mean, good morning to Nana Kwabinanketia. You know, a very fine brain, apart from, you know, the chieftaincy stuff.
1: Mm-hmm.
0: Very learned.
1: Listen to him, and if you don't learn anything, then why are you with
0: you? So we have, even within our chiefs, some of them are well learned. That if we move in unity, we'll be able to attract, you know, several developmental projects to the region. But unfortunately, we are fighting.
1: Oh,
0: we are fighting over, should I even say, unnecessary stuff?
1: No, we can't say they are unnecessary. They are necessary, but at what expense? Is it for the greater good of the entire region? You remember some time ago, somebody was beheaded or killed or something, and the regional minister had to go in. They sent police. Chief Tansen Semsemia. Why?
0: So we should do better.
1: Nananum, we beg.
0: We should do better. We beg you.
1: Oh.
0: Our development, in fact, you play crucial roles, you know, in the development of the region.
1: Charlie.
0: And so if you are not united as such, you are causing us a great harm.
1: The Nananum position is not an elected position.
0: No.
1: You were chosen by the ancestors of the land. You were chosen by the soul and spirit of the land. So Nananum and the ancestors and the people who have gone long before us saw you before, you know, you were even conceived.
0: Mm.
1: And they saw that you can lead us into prosperity. So you were chosen, Nananum. That is why your positions are revered. Your positions are divine. So we beg you. You have a lot behind you. You have a lot in front of you. Let us put certain differences aside and push for the greater good of our region. We beg you. I don't know if maybe I doubt it, me can a hunter. And a wrong place.
2: I can't say to the hunter.
1: And a fanti. Ufanti, you cry. See, now nobody say Ufanti, a diluted Fanti. I said, Brofoka cry fra.
2: No, I can speak Fanti fluently or fairly.
1: Typical Fanti.
0: I think your tree is better
2: than your Fanti.
0: Yeah, than your Fanti.
2: You should see me speaking Fanti with Kiki Abanfo.
1: Kiki, I know Kiki speaks.
2: Yeah, he speaks very good Fanti. Yeah.
1: Very good Fanti.
0: Yeah.
1: But Nana, no, we beg you. We beg Fanti, no, what kind of thing?
2: A poor chow.
1: A poor chow. No. P.R. Let's make progress.
0: You've been fighting since the 40s. Please.
1: Oh.
0: It's 2026.
1: 2026.
0: You are warning a fellow chief not to
1: cross your land.
0: I think Abasema.
2: Cross and die.
1: Please, Cross and Die is the nickname of one of the guys.
2: One of the guys they arrested yesterday.
1: Why are you using Cross and Die in this context?
2: Because reminded me of him.
0: So please, Nananom, we beg you. We know some of these disputes, they've existed for years. Mm. But it's about time.
1: It's about time.
0: It's about Onya. Time, please.
1: Reaching over, you know, personal issues. I would even love for maybe a chief of Takrade, for instance, to go to Sekunde and lead a demonstration in Sekunde about underdevelopment in Sekunde and give pressure to government that why is Sekunde looking like this?
0: Mm.
1: And come together with the chief of Sekunde, if there is, to say, no, we demand this, we want that. Why Jendu is not looking the way it's supposed to look? Mm. Why are roads terrible? Why do we have very historic, wonderful buildings and we are leaving them to deteriorate? What is happening? And then we'll go to the regional house of chiefs and Nananom are clad in red and black and they say, Yenchen, Yenyabre. Until you finish our PTC, we are not going to agree. Nananom will march and say, finish at General 111 Bukro. But Nananom says, don't cross. Stay in your lane, let me stay in my lane. No! The chieftaincy, yes, you are in Nananom, but the chieftaincy belongs to the people.
0: Mm.
1: And you are serving the people. Nana, please, we beg you. We beg you, people. We beg you. Nana Kobnanketia, Regional House of Chiefs President. Please, we beg you. Let us do something about this. And yes, Ebenya development, Ebeche. Ada, you let's make progress now.
2: Right, now, male workers in the formal sector, male workers. As men who are workers.
1: Men,
2: yeah.
1: In the formal sector,
2: have been advised not to list girlfriends as sole beneficiaries of their retirement policy.
1: Male workers of male former workers or yes, male workers within the formal sector have been advised not to list their girlfriends
2: as sole
1: beneficiaries
2: of their retirement policy.
0: But why are they saying
1: who is giving this advice?
2: Plethora of problems we have in this country.
0: The girlfriends will not be happy.
1: Oh,
0: the girlfriends will not be happy.
1: I'm sure tomorrow the girlfriends,
2: the sisterhood is not happy.
1: No, tomorrow there will be an association. Girlfriends of Male Former Workers Association. They will issue a press statement tomorrow. Who is giving the advice and what exactly happened?
2: So they have been advised not to let their girlfriends as sole beneficiaries of their retirement policy contributions, but to include their children. Whether born within or outside marriage, particularly minors, they were also urged to carefully apportion their benefit among beneficiaries to avoid misunderstandings in the event of their death while in active service.
1: Mm.
2: Female workers, on the other hand, were advised against assuming that men would always die first and were encouraged.
1: Oh, but why were they also not advised? Do not also list their boyfriends as so benefit. Isn't it people are not fair?
2: Yeah.
1: Because on Insamo, they are more than that. But yeah, never.
2: This is the most realistic advice I've ever heard.
1: But they were advised not to assume that the men
2: would die first. And were encouraged to include their husbands among, you know, their beneficiaries. Now, it is common to see women workers use their children only, leaving the husband behind.
0: Mm.
2: If your husband has been good to you during the marriage, and this is very conditional, if your husband has been good to you during the marriage, be good to him by giving him a percentage of your retirement benefits.
1: Oh!
2: Now, that is coming from Madame Nancy Abbey, Area Public Relations Officer for SNIT. She told workers at the Health Service Workers Union 82nd Anniversary Symposium in Sekendi. Now, the HSWU 82nd Anniversary and Union Week celebration in the Western Region was held on the theme Securing Our Future Together, Harnessing the Power of HSWU Fund Tier 3 and Collective Unity for Sustainable Wealth. Now, various speakers from National Trust Holding Company Limited, Enterprise Insurance and the National Pensions Regulatory Authority reminded workers of the need to increase their savings through other fund managers, regularly follow up on their contributions, update their records and beneficiaries,
3: and begin processing their retirement benefits early. They said some workers waited until the 11th month of their final year before following up on their pensions arrangement. Mr. Samuel Pole, regional chairman of the Trade Union Congress Ghana, reminded health workers to begin preparing early for their retirement by taking advantage of additional voluntary savings and the HSWU Fund Tier 3. Again, he said, retirement planning should not be treated as an afterthought, stressing that workers would continue to have financial responsibilities even after their regular salaries stop. He again said, although regular salaries would cease upon retirement, expenses including food, healthcare, accommodation, transportation, utilities, and family support would remain. He therefore urged workers to build multiple sources of financial support to avoid unnecessary hardship during retirement. Again, he said that the Tier 3 offered members the opportunity to take greater responsibility for their financial future, adding that it could provide an additional source of retirement income or a lump sum while encouraging long-term savings. He said the issue was particularly important for health workers who spent years serving the health needs of others, working long hours and carrying responsibilities that contributed to the well-being of society. The chairman cautioned members against comparing their savings with others or those of others, saying the objective was to help them understand available options, assess the individual circumstances, and make informed decisions about their financial future.
1: It's great advice. We all need to take seriously our retirement or our pensions. But the key thing the woman said was, if you're a man within the formal sector, avoid, it's not consider, but avoid using your girlfriends as sole beneficiaries.
3: Means you can add them as your children and other people. The use of sole means not only them.
1: Not only them. So in your woman can include other people. So you can include your girlfriend in your
3: alongside your children.
1: Your retirement package.
3: We shouldn't control.
1: But for the women, they should include their husbands.
3: If he has been good to you.
1: If, and it's a condition. If. But for the men, why are they not saying if your wife has
0: been good
1: to you?
0: Because traditionally, a man is supposed to take care of a woman.
1: Oh, a woman is supposed to take care of a man too.
0: No, traditionally, no.
1: We're supposed to take care of each other.
3: In what book does that law
0: traditionally,
3: come
0: no.
3: from?
0: A woman doesn't take care of a man.
1: Which book is that too coming from?
3: No, I think the Bible has a way of saying that men are supposed to take care of their women.
1: There's also another book I've read somewhere. They're saying that women are supposed to also take care of the men.
0: And so, and it is the, reason why people say that men do not benefit from marriage. Even with the kids, if the man is
3: will
0: not...
3: will not be an extreme argument. You benefit...
1: No, but there's this widespread conversation. No, there's a widespread conversation on the ground. Whether it's factual or not, there are nitty-gritties you can get into. And it's not always the case that men do not benefit.
3: Exactly.
1: Oh, I've heard a story about a Nigerian man who was advising a lot of young people to marry, but to marry the right people. He said before marrying his wife, he was selling cards, recharge cards on the street. And he married a girl from a rich background. Mm. But the girl had to forgo the wealth in the family because the father wanted her to marry somebody else. Mm. And guess what? He's traveled to about 27 countries now because of the lady he married.
3: See the benefits.
1: The girl opened his eyes to, expanding business, so many. So he has benefited from marriage.
0: Well, that is good.
1: And there are some people too who have become quata from.
0: Today, I think that the ladies are doing well. Mm. They are seeing the need to actually support men, even financially.
1: Really?
0: Oh yeah, some of the women are doing so well.
1: Wow,
0: they are doing so well. So kudos to them. But it's a very good advice. The girlfriend, there are chances. No, the advice not, for men to include their girlfriends.
1: No, for not to include, but solely.
0: Okay. Yeah.
1: So just using them, no?
3: And if we come.
0: My advice, you should not include your
1: girlfriend.
0: Yeah, at all.
1: What if you have a child with your girlfriend?
0: Okay, if you have a child, it's different. With her, it is different. Then I'll advise you include her. Mm. It is different.
3: Her and the child.
0: Yes, you understand. But then, I feel always with some penetration, I will not even advise. Mm. It's a serious risk that you would be taking.
2: Men shouldn't listen to the advice that Felix is giving.
1: Which include advice should men listen?
2: Oh, no. I mean, if you have ever had something to do with somebody, include the person in all benefits packages.
0: Where something to do.
2: That is real love.
0: Where something to do means.
1: And is she also supposed to reciprocate?
2: Like, as in we, if we have dated before or something, like we have been in a relationship or we are even still in a relationship, you should include me in all your benefit packages.
0: So if I've dated like 2-3 you know, ladies.
2: Then you have a big budget, so you have to.
1: What about the ladies? What about the ladies? Are they supposed to replicate same?
2: You are the one going on retirement.
1: No, but they will also not go on retirement. Are they going to live? They are not going to go on retirement. You see,
2: maybe I'm an entrepreneur.
1: You should listen to the woman's advice. Or say, women, don't ever think that the man or you will be alive forever. Ida is thinking that the men will go on retirement and leave the women. Yeah, women were also retirement. In fact, they go on retirement. You age. So are you also including?
2: I could be an entrepreneur, which means the government has no business giving me.
1: Although your pay scale. So as whether you're a man or a woman, I think the underlining thing is take seriously your pension, your life after work. How is it going to look like? The other time we discussed, do we prepare for retirement? And generally, the answer was no. That we do not prepare adequately for retirement. In fact, our retirement plans are our children. We want to take good care of them and then in the future they'll come and take care of us. And that puts a lot of pressure on the younger folks. Right after school, you need to giddy look for a job. Start earning and then start sending money back home. And that becomes quite difficult for a younger guy to find some breathing room. So we don't really plan for our pensions, our retirement like that. As people within this, just a few people plan for their retirement. So that is that. Please, let's take seriously our retirement.
0: And the idea that, women have, that men will die early and leave them. Where did that thing even come from?
1: No, but I think there is data that shows that more men dying than women. More men. But it's not to prove that men die earlier than women.
0: I see.
1: But more men die. But there are a lot of women too in the system. It's because men are more exposed to a lot of risk, a lot of issues and all of that. That is why a lot more men die than women. But it's not factual that men die earlier than women. We all die the same. We all retire. It's just the numbers. If there's a road traffic accident, there are a lot more men than women. If there's any tragedy, there are a lot more men than women. I don't know why men are always finding themselves in conditions and situations. Because we are always on the run. Let's make progress.
0: All right, the Member of Parliament for the Ahanta West, Mavis Kuku Abisiu, she has urged 150 BEC candidates who have gained admission to various senior high schools, across the country, to study hard and also make their families and the Ahanta West constituency proud. Now, she made the call that was yesterday when she presented educational support to the beneficiaries at the education office in Agunam Kwanta. Now, addressing the students and their parents, Honorable Mavis Kuku Abisiu said the donation was aimed at supporting the beneficiaries as they prepare to begin their senior high school education. She encouraged the students to take their studies seriously and put in their best, to achieve excellent results. Now, the Member of Parliament further assured the beneficiaries that if they work hard and excel in their senior high school education, her office would be glad to support them in pursuing their various tertiary education programs. She also urged parents to continue providing the necessary support, guidance, and encouragement to their children throughout their academic journey. Some of the beneficiaries who spoke to the media expressed their appreciation to Honorable Mavis Kuku Abisiu for that particular support. They pledged to study hard and excel in their respective senior high schools, promising to make their families, the Member of Parliament, and the entire Ahanta West constituency proud. Some parents of the beneficiaries also expressed their gratitude to the Member of Parliament for that particular guest channel. They said the support would help ease, you know, the financial burden associated with preparing their children for senior high school. The parents advised the beneficiaries to make good use of the support, take their studies seriously, and also ensure that the Member of Parliament's investments in the education yield positive results. They further encourage the student to maintain or remain focused, disciplined, and also committed to the education as they begin the next chapter of their academic journey. So, wonderful one. If you're on Facebook, Beach105.5 FM, you get to see images from that particular, ceremony where students were giving donations, you know, financial support because they are moving into the various secondary schools, which is very, very important, especially at their various stages in life.
4: Mm. That's fantastic.
3: Right. Now, I am the only candidate who can diminish the NDC in the Hunter West. And this is coming from Mr. Samuel Kojo Breeze.
0: Mm, now, Hunter West Pele.
3: Yes. Now, he's
1: he says he's the only candidate
3: who can diminish the NDC in the Hunter West constituency. Now, Samuel Kojo Breeze is an aspirant seeking to represent the MPP in the Hunter West constituency, has declared that he possesses the grassroots strength, experience and political strategy required to lead the party to victory in the constituency in the 2028 general elections. Mr. Brace said his campaign is firmly rooted in the grassroots, insisting that the MPP can only reclaim a Hunter West through sustained engagement with ordinary party members, polling station executives, electoral area coordinators, community leaders and supporters across the constituency. He said, and I quote, "I am the only candidate who can diminish the NDC from a Hunter West," adding that his confidence is based on his close relationship with the grassroots and his understanding of the concerns confronting party members and residents. Speaking in an interview, Mr. Breeze said, "A successful parliamentary campaign must begin long before the general election," stressing that the party needs to strengthen its structures at the polling station level and ensure that every committed MPP member feels valued and involved in the political process. He added that, "I have spent time with the grassroots, listened to them and understood what they expect from the next parliamentary candidate." Now, Samuel Kojo Breeze also placed strong emphasis on unity within the MPP, saying that internal divisions and disagreements must not be allowed to undermine the party's chances of defeating the NDC. He called on all aspirants, delegates and supporters to put the collective interests of the party ahead of individual ambitions. And let me just repeat this, right? He says he called on all aspirants, delegates and supporters to put the collective interests of the party in ahead of their individual ambitions.
1: Which party?
3: MPP. You know, most of the time you talked about the fact that are we pursuing the interest of the party or pursuing the national interest? Do you understand?
1: Yeah.
3: So it's very important that I repeated this to our ears. We'll come back to that. He also indicated that his approach would be inclusive, promising to reach out to party members who feel disconnected from the constituency's political activities and create opportunities for young people, women, professionals and other grassroots supporters to play meaningful roles in the campaign. Again, he further urged delegates to look beyond personal relationships and consider which aspirant has the capacity to mobilize effectively across the constituency, unite the party's various factions and attract floating voters. I don't know if you recognize how everything has been limited to the party people, it's limited to getting the party people to understand me, getting mm-hmm. the party people to align with the party's mm-hmm. interests whatsoever. Mm-hmm. That now, as I sit here, I don't know MPP's interest and I don't know NDC's interest. Mm-hmm. I do have an idea of the national interest. Mm. If I had known maybe their individual interest, I would know how it aligns with the national interest. But I don't think this is something that we should be preaching in 2026, especially with the problems, the plethora of problems that we have in this country, that we should be preaching, oh, the party's interest. I have connections with the grassroots of the party members. Why not? Oh, I have connections with the Hunter people. I don't know if you get me. Like, the Hunter people are going through this and I want to help them solve it. Mm. Not MPP Ahanta people are having these issues and I'm ready to solve it for them. That segregation is not going to work.
1: Yes. Whilst I agree with you, someone will say that there are two steps into becoming a member of parliament.
3: Mm.
1: The first step is to be recognized, accepted, and supported by a select few, or a few people, I mean, from a party. So first, you need to tell them what you have in mind for them as party people.
3: Okay.
1: And then once they have confidence in you and then they select you, and then you come back and you get the people of their entire constituency your script, what you want to now do for them. But here is where the problem comes. And I agree with your point that once you get in there, you've made two promises.
3: Mm.
1: One to the party people and one to the constituents.
3: Mm.
1: And most often than not, politicians tend to fulfill the promises of the party first because they are the people who will retain you.
3: Mm-hmm.
1: Especially when you're from a constituency that is a stronghold of that party.
3: Yeah.
1: So you always are forced to deal with them first.
3: First.
1: And then the constituency will be left hanging and asking questions. But the bigger question I want to ask is a matter of principle and ethics. Samuel Kojo-Brace is still a journalist. As a journalist, per the principles and ethics of the job, you're not supposed to be politically polarized. Even if you are, you cannot show it. I cannot come and tell you that I belong to the CPP or I am intending to contest elections for the CPP in a constituency. Oh, I have to
3: be resigned. He's declared his intentions.
1: He's resigned?
0: Yeah.
1: Has he resigned?
0: He has.
1: Okay. On his page, you know for a fact.
0: Yes. Mm.
1: Okay. Then maybe he needs to rework this. But on his page, I'm on his Facebook page currently.
3: Mm.
1: His Facebook page, you go to the work aspect of it. It states that he's worked with Sky Power.
0: Yes.
1: From November 2015, he's worked with ATLFM, that's in Cape Coast.
3: Yeah.
1: From June 2009. Joy News, from March 2022 to present.
3: Okay.
1: So I hope you understand the point.
0: Mm-hmm. Yeah.
1: March 2022 to present. Which means he's still in work.
3: He's
1: still working.
3: Yeah.
1: You go to his about section.
3: Mm-hmm.
1: It states that he is a broadcast journalist.
3: Mm.
1: Right? So there are a lot of questions we need to ask.
3: Ask about that.
1: Are you still a journalist? If you're still a journalist, then you are not a journalist anymore. Because if you've declared your intention to contest, and I listened to some, you know, snippets of some interviews he's granted recently about wanting to contest. And of course, this is one of the things he said within the interview, that he wants to wrestle the seat for the NPP, for a political party. Then that means you're aligned.
3: Oh, yeah.
1: You've moved into one side. So if you're still a journalist, how would you be able to go about your duties independently? I hope you get it. So if Felix is saying that he knows for a fact that he's no longer a journalist, fine. But in the coming weeks or days, we'll try and get Samuel Kojo-Brace. In fact, at the Ahanta West constituency, when the MPP held their regional executive elections, we hosted it. There was a giant billboard close to the election center with Ahanta Pele on it and his portrait. The thing was nice.
3: Mm-hmm.
1: So we asked him about it. He said he doesn't even know. It's the people who put up the billboard.
3: Oh, I see.
1: And all of that. And they are giving him pressure to contest for MP.
3: Mm.
1: So he's still thinking about it. But the call is the call. And at the right time, he will come and grant interviews and respond whether he wants to proceed or not. So we'll try and get him in the coming weeks to understand whether he's still a journalist, whether he's aligned with a political party or not, whether he's even contesting or he wants to enter parliament. Which video? Would get him in the right day and the right time to dive into what the future looks like for him. I understand he has a massive health walk coming up in Ahanta West, all over the place, Ahanta Pele. Yes. We'll dive into that in a bit. But he says he's the one to win the seat for the MPP.
3: He's going to take
1: from the NDC.
3: Diminish the NDC.
1: Diminish. Yeah. For those who know politics a little bit, you know that Ahanta West has been MPP. Until the very first female MP for the constituency and very first MP for the NDC, Mavis Kukwabisiu.
3: Yeah.
1: She's about doing a lot of things.
3: A lot.
1: And whether to diminish her or not is also another conversation for the people. So that is that. We'll dive into that later on. Is that all for Westing today this morning?
0: Yes.
1: There is a trending audio running around all over the place. I'm sure you guys have seen it. And it has got to do with our very own Minister for the Interior, the Honorable Muntaka Mubarak, a Sawasi Member of Parliament. I didn't know that your people are... Felix's people, eh? No. The people who are looking for the people who have enlisted for
3: a various
1: security. You know the youth.
3: Mm-hmm.
1: You are the chairperson for the youth caucus.
3: Youth leader.
1: You are what? The youth leader.
3: Youth leader.
1: So the youth, and in recent time we've had a lot of discussions about enlistment into these security agencies and all of that, and how we even go about it. It's difficult for people to get enlisted. It's difficult, and we saw the whole confusion, even people dying
3: for
1: the first time, and it's really, really heartbreaking. But what is even surprising is another revelation from the minister. And the minister has revealed that some results, you know, when once you are applying, you submit your academic qualifications.
3: Yeah.
1: And you submit your results, your certificates, blah, blah, blah. So they once you go in there, then you are shortlisted and probably you are training. They'll do background checking. It's everywhere. Even if you're applying to a private entity, they'll still do background check. Your references and or referees, as you put it, that you stated, they'll call them. Do you know Ida Blank, is she a nice person?
3: Mm-hmm.
1: You understand?
3: Yeah.
1: So they'll do all that checks. Now, what they are saying is that some recruits have been dismissed. People who have been recruited, no. They've been dismissed. And you ask the question, why? Why have you dismissed the people you've recruited? The other time, they disqualify people on the basis of HIV.
3: They've
1: disqualified
3: the whole conversation.
1: It seems that is not all. They've disqualified people not for health reasons, but for academic reasons. Listen to this. He says they've disqualified them or dismissed them from the security services training schools. So they are in training. After WAEC verification found out that the WASI results they submitted for recruitment were forged or doctored. Let's listen to what the minister had to say at an event.
5: Some serious trend. This is the security for training. I did have documentation. Yeah, we have documentation. They say, we'll be do school now. We'll do training now. I also have a first certificate to be out there, my be and you could check it with WAEC. And it's so shocking. Say, anybody be the effort or more results. I don't know how they just think, say, you remember what you need police, you remember what you need prisons, you remember what you need immigration, you remember what you need fire service, you remember what you need narcotics control commission, you remember what you need armed forces. That certificate, I would imagine, would you say, I'm going to check it. I don't know how people can just imagine. Now, if you're brave, I will mean. Now, I'm going to call first 2 weeks. I said, I'm going to say, brain, you know. Uber caro box. Now, they, why are you waiting? You're going to show a certificate now. Fraud. Also, your PAMO. And as we speak, many have been dismissed from the training, what you call, because they have doctored their resources. Why? I didn't know you're a basser. It says, yeah, my, save you. Level of indiscipline. No? I say, young person, be dimmerasono. And yeah, Jim Sim. Because save you, and DS never teacher for crown, I would go for the, because I had a teacher for, and why Ghana Education Service. Now, security for. Hey, Obi, I say, be boy, or my mobile. Who call her crown, I will call Bob Mokron. Hey, when you remove, what is away there? We go remove here, there, and there. 5 5 6 5 5 6 5 5 6 5 5 6 5 5 6 5 5 6 5 5 6 5 5 6 5 5 6 5 5 6 5 5 6 5 5 6 5 5 6 5 5 6 5 5 6 5 5 6 5 5 6 5 5 6 5 5 6 5 5 6 5 5 6 5 5 6 5 5 6 5 5 6 5 5 6 5 5 6 5 5 6 5 5 6 5 5 6 5 5 6 5 5 6 5 5 6 5 5 6 5 5 6 5 5 6 5 5 6 5 5 6 5 5 6 5 5 6 5 5 6 5 5 6 5 5 6 5 5 6 5 5 6 5 5 6 5 5 6 5 5 6 5 5 6 5 5 6 5 5 6 5 5 6 5 5 6 5 5 6 5 5 6 5 5 6 5 5 6 5 5 6 5 5 6 5 5 6 5 5 6 5 5 6 5 5 6 5 Into yesremo, yesremo, yesre tutu mountain in Mabawa. Won't qualify ya, would a yon natural resource, Nayeni and Sana. Because they say, the why in I say, who I was say within. And technically, make Grammy Cassie. One more, my son, piano. I'll say, I do a motu a red list or so. Who could correct in the background? I look at some of the service. But when you be a wood dreamer, I mean, your mind is corrupted and you should just lose that opportunity forever to ever join our skill service. Because if you can afford, Obi, this is also my.

0: me kai pa ah utwa o si b na na say eh na we dey no so see what see there I don't know want to aso na o dey be dey say ah bia e fie na enye bia o be say dat o wo ma o ba ko je ya ko check o wa ya ka sabe ko ba ko ra won passe ni na ya fff no why dey all presenting no wo hu eno ni wa certificate na and it's very difficult to differentiate. Very difficult to differentiate. But yet, why is system just say, Nipano, results from Bakukura one pass. Now, what kind of future do you want to build with young people who just want to, what do you call, defraud the system? Now, you want to defraud the system, save you. Oh, Koyeno, GES. Oh, Koyeno, baby, that security phone, now, okay. Oh, Koyeno, am I lucky because. Initially, they were thinking of prosecuting all of them. Now, I double agony. As a trimmer, you know. Why, Pamon, who's I, Sadu, who else court? Because that is fraudulent. And this is the kind of thing that we are seeing in the young people of our.
1: So, this is what we are seeing in the young people of our country. You've heard the Minister for the Interior, the Honorable Mubarak Muntaka Muhammad, stating or mentioning that a lot of the recruits, the people who were recruited recently into our various security services or agencies have been dismissed. And they've been dismissed on the basis of, does this qualify for impersonation?
2: No.
1: Putting on a personality you're not. Or fraud.
2: Fraud.
1: Entire fraud. Okay. Fraud in the sense that they submitted the academic qualifications, their certificates, their results. And according to the minister, some of them had tweaked or altered their results to favor their application. And they went through, they were shortlisted, they've passed, and they are now under training or undergoing training. And part of the recruitment process allows for the security services to investigate whatever document you present to them to find out whether indeed you are who you say you are. And in that investigation, they found out that these individuals have lied not only to the state, but lied to the very institutions they want to represent. There are some people who say this is no big deal. They're already in there. They are receiving training. They are going to reform. They're going to be better people. They are going to serve. In fact, the fine lining or the underlining condition is that we need people to serve. We need people to protect our borders, to enforce our laws, to protect us, to do what we need. So the people are still there. Don't change. Echina, anayene ubitumi ya kronfo, echina. No, I be yes or four. No, I
3: say, so, Musa.
1: Oh, no, crying, I'm going to so yeah, miracles. You understand? So, and yet, difficult thing, biasa. I say a slip of mind or something that it was under the influence or something. And then you see. But the person is undergoing training and the person will be a better person. But there are others who are also making the argument on integrity. If you are able to lie your way into the space, and we know the argument people have made. People have skepticism about our security forces. And a lot of them are not truthful. A lot of them do take bribes. A lot of them are not trustworthy. Right? So if you're able to fraud your way into a system that already has this tagline, what assurances are there that you are going to uphold integrity? Which side of the argument do you belong?
3: You see, the
1: Kaukase ye.
3: What has happened is unfortunate, right? But I think it's about time that sometimes and in certain situations we look beyond, you know, certificates or we look beyond papers, right? I'm of the firm belief that sometimes in certain situations papers or a certificate can wait, especially when, you know, the person is competent enough to work or to do the job. Truth to be told, these men and women, they are under training as we speak.
1: Mm-hmm.
3: there is a reason why you even take them through training, even before they are proper.

0: probably employed, if I should put it that way. There is a reason.
1: Deployed.
0: Exactly. Mm. And that is to ensure that they will be competent enough to work. They will be, mm-hmm. They will be in a proper standing physically, mentally, mm-hmm. Proper skills to be able to
1: do the job.
0: That is the most important thing.
1: Mm.
0: That is the most important thing. And so if they are able to go through all these and you think that they are able to do the job, why, take an individual out because of, a certificate or because of papers? For me, I believe it doesn't hold. We are in a country where people just want to serve. But the requirements are too tight that, of course, I couldn't pass my WASI papers. Should that prevent me from serving my country?
1: But why are you not coming clean on the fact that I did not pass
0: because,
1: my exams?
0: Because when I come clean, my country will reject me. They will not accept me.
1: Then so be it.
0: That will actually prevent me from serving my country.
1: Then so be it.
0: Then so be it. When I know very well that I can do the job. When I know that I'm competent enough. When I know that I'm capable. I'm in a very good position to actually work and serve the country diligently.
1: Part of the selection process or conditions.
0: In fact, there
1: to
0: are
1: know
0: so
1: that
0: many
1: you
0: people,
1: are you are a good person to actually all the competencies you're talking about is a requirement. And the requirement has it that you need to have
0: all of the individuals that are at the training schools were able to meet every single qualification.
1: Yes.
0: If we are to backdate and go back, we actually, get so many people who are now working diligently, properly serving the country that probably had no certificate or even forged their certificate or couldn't even meet, one or two as far as the requirements are concerned. But they are working. They are protecting the country. They are serving the country. They are doing good to the motherland.
1: Mm.
0: So for me, I think in certain situations, we should look beyond certificates and papers and actually, look at the individual or the person in question if he or she is in a very good position to work. Why are they, undergoing training? Trust me, if you visit the training schools right now,
1: mm-hmm.
0: what's the certificate in there? They are to be abused. It doesn't count. Nipa no koye science, nipa no so koye agreka, ebia. Whatever that they are learning at the training school is far from whatever, the person was taught in secondary school. And so for me, I believe that sometimes we should move away from some of these things and actually look at the individual's competency and, how good that individual, can serve the country moving forward.
1: So you feel there's no need in verifying whatever documents?
0: At this point, no.
1: Then Felix, wouldn't we be having, excuse my French, criminals, all sort of persons applying for certain positions reserved for certain people? In the sense that, again, if you are applying for a visa, for instance, you'll be asked to provide a police report. There's a reason why they want to look at a police report. They want to look at a police report so that it will inform them whether you have a criminal record. And a certain criminal record will tell them that you have that probability of repeating that offense. If we send you or we allow you into our country, there's a probability that you will do the same offense and that will hurt our people. And for that matter, we'll not allow you in. So that requirement will be verified. That requirement will be looked at. And once they verify that your claims are true, you are a genuine person, that also forms the basis as to when they would accept or grant you stay in that country. So requirements are very important. And for you to meet your requirement, are very necessary. If a job needs you to have a degree and you don't have a degree and you go and forge a degree and come there, you want them to keep you.
0: And I can, you know that I can work.
1: Hey, if work, you can do it. But there are
0: requirements. I can do, for me, that is the most important thing.
1: The most important thing is you doing the job.
0: Exactly.
1: And not a requirement.
0: Oh, Arafat. The security services have their codes and conduct.
1: Mm.
0: That if you go contrary to them, you might be expelled from the service or something. I think that is where they should pay critical attention to.
1: Mm.
0: That once I'm deployed, once I'm being accepted to work as an immigration officer, mm-hmm. or as a police officer, you know, a soldier, a military person, the course and conduct should be able to guide me.
1: Mm.
0: And it is what we should take seriously. If a soldier or, you know, an immigration officer misbehaves or goes contrary to the course and conduct, I will see a unity, a unity. Because for me, it is what, you know, binds some of these personnel within these services. And that is where we should pay critical attention. And you'll be BWC certificate. Perhaps that person sat to write the paper some 15, 20 years ago. You have no idea what that person went through. You have no idea how or what it took that individual to, you know, even sit and write the final paper during those years. A lot probably happened during those years.
1: So Felix, I run a modeling agency. I need dark-skinned guys. You are light-skinned. You go and smear a black substance on your skin. And you come in based on your appearance.
0: No, I think it's different.
1: No, I'm making a statement. Based on your appearance.
0: Analogy or comparison.
1: No, it's the same thing. And you're fraud in Abia. So you are deceiving me. You are telling me this is who you are, but that's not who you are. So based on your appearance, I give you the job. And after investigation, in fact, I go and see pictures of you on social media and you are light skin trim. You want me to keep you in the job?
0: I mean, were you
1: able to do the job? To model for me?
0: Did I even, you know, bring more customers to your clothing line or whatever that you wanted people to patronize,
1: whether you brought them or not?
0: For me, that is the most important.
1: No, my underlying condition is I need dark-skinned people. And there's a reason why I need dark-skinned people.
0: When you know
1: the
0: proper dark-skinned person cannot do the job. So what do you want to be good?
1: Either you agree with Felix's argument?
2: No, I don't. I don't agree. You know, there is a very fine line between competence and then dishonesty, because at a point where, because it only makes sense, and if you listen to Felix carefully, you might want to side with him that well. You might want to side with him because it makes sense to some degree. Say, well, the person lied their way through, but if they can actively do their job,
1: then keep them.
2: Let us just keep them. What you do is that you set a very dangerous precedent for incoming, or let me say, for the future. What that looks like is that now more people will doctor their results and then come and give it and then say, well, at the end of the day, I will still perform. Then we go back and investigate the very original reason why there had to be a qualification before people entered. Because if those qualifications can be doctored, then when you backtrack, it removes the importance of even sitting for WASI in the first place.
1: Yeah.
2: Because
1: there's no reason for it.
2: Then there's no reason for me to study. Right? And you see how this would apply in other agencies. Forget about the security. Now in healthcare, well, she didn't probably study
1: to become a nurse.
2: But she's caring and compassionate, and in a way she's actually learning on the job. Exactly. So can we keep her? Do you understand? Now that becomes the trajectory. So you might not see the whole bigger picture. Oh, maybe it's just 10, 15 people. Let them just stay. But the precedent you set, and again, the integrity. For a very long time, we've talked about, and especially in times now, people like to transition. I mean, we just had one journalist transitioning to become a politician. In times where you see a lot of people transitioning into places of influence and helms of affairs, it won't be long. You will see that these people that we allowed to enter into the system by means of forgery, by means of fraud and all of those things, and because we turned a blind eye because they performed, now we know that it's a breach of integrity somewhere. In other cases, if these people decide to occupy higher positions in certain offices, they might want to do the same thing, because their mind is, or their thinking is, well, if I go and I perform, they'll forget about all the other things that I have done. We need to preach integrity in this country. You understand? And that is the difference between us and then the outside world. Not even Africa, the outside world. Yesterday, I saw a video of a guy in Canada. And in a very lonely community, somebody is selling eggs. What she does is that she put all the eggs in a basket. then she puts sort of like a piggy bank inside, or let's say a purse in it. And she says the egg, one carton is for $5. All you need to do is pick the egg and leave the money and go away.
1: So keep the $5
2: she in believes
1: the, you put the $5
2: it's
1: there.
2: Not like she believes, she knows.
1: She knows
2: in the part of the country she belongs to, only so being better egg in
1: Ghana. Oh, but we can do same here in Ghana. Fellas, you to me, yeah.
0: Yeah, but yeah, you didn't mean to me.
1: And the person selling the eggs is not present.
2: It's not present. They are not even home.
1: And there's no camera to monitor.
2: There's no camera. There's nothing. Right? All you need to do is pick the egg and
1: leave
2: and
1: your
2: if you're
1: money.
2: Buying it to $10, you put the $10 and then you take it away. That's the door. And if there is something you want to tell the owner, you leave a very
1: note.
2: You know, beautiful note, and then it's inside. Can we do same in Ghana? We can't. Why is it that when you go to elsewhere, there's a self-checking out systems there? Like you go to the mall, then you check out yourself and you pay and you go away. Because the kind of people we are, do you understand? So at this point, it's very crucial that we train ourselves to hold our integrity. It's very crucial. Once you say, oh, hey, the person has performed, I'm saying that it is no problem. But at the end of the day, in the future, that precedent now was set, you know? It becomes the bedrock of everything. Now you have politicians entering into systems, entering into places of influence with just anything. Oh, later they will perform. Now people will enter into the health systems. Oh, later they will perform. Do you understand? Then people now see, then education is not all that important. Then the worst is not all that important. I don't even need to sit for it, because at the end of the day, if I can prove to them that I can learn on the job, then I'll perform. Here's how I'll conclude. Yesterday we did a story, and yeah, we did a story here where, either here or in the 2 p.m. bulletin, where we said that, or it was said that, most people in formal institutions, like even government institutions, what they are doing now is, if you want a promotion at work, all you need to do is go back to school and learn more, then they promote you. There is no other metric to it. What that looks like is, if you are a factory hand, no, let me use even formal sectors. Let's say if you're an accountant and now you want to become head of account or a director, and then you have a degree, so it could be a combo master's, then you can
1: so upgrade yourself.
2: That. But should that be the only metric? Because
0: when the person
2: other side
0: acquired a lot of experience on the job.
2: No. We need to go. Do not be swayed by what Felix is saying.
0: What's our name? Presentation.
2: Debbie.
0: Not lecture. Debbie. Presentation. Wow. No, no. Me ask you.
2: No,
0: I have that.
2: Don't.
0: That is the country.
2: You were buying into my argument.
1: Obviously,
2: stay with me. Stay with me. So,
0: 45 years I have to ask you.
2: They tell you that go back to school. And then learn. Then later we can promote you. So based on that master's degree. Again, they also look at your performance as well. So now if we put the degrees, that you, the master's degree you've gotten, or the PhD that you've gotten, then we look at the experience that you have on the job. Then we put them side by side and we say, okay, now we think that you are fit for purpose. Do you understand? That's how it has to be. But if we say, onimejuma, let him go, it means that you degrade the importance of having a master's degree. Very fine example. Bonzo. Four-time, whatever. He knew how to do the job. But they told him that, no, if you don't have a degree from a higher institution or a place of something, you will not be able to
0: And
2: do
0: you know very
2: it.
0: Well that
2: would
0: have gone against the NPP.
2: It's not bad. Don't make it political.
0: I'm not making it political. He won the you know, that particular position, right?
2: Yes.
0: It means that people actually believed in him.
2: No, but there was a need for you to also produce that document.
0: It's
2: not
0: because they know that he can do the job. He can lead the NPP.
2: No, you don't undermine.
0: In the next general election from the region.
2: You don't undermine certain values as simple as you may see it as integrity. You don't undermine it. Yes, the people want you. Yes, you are competent. You've been able to do the job. But question is, how are you as a person? What is your character? Because if you can forge this document, you can forge any other thing. It's not about just the WASI paper. It's about what you can possibly do in the future
0: to affect other people. I did it to serve the country.
2: Arafat,
0: there
2: is something in the Bible that says, a little sleep, a little slumber. That is how thy poverty will come.
0: It's in the Bible.
2: It's in the Bible. A little sleep, a little. And a little sleep, a little slumber. That is how thy poverty will come. What I'm just trying to say is that today, you will take somebody's one CD. 1 cedi, they say, tomorrow you take 2 cedi. There will be a day that you don't mind taking 1 billion because

0: By Ida and Felix. Folks, I'll just activate the phone lines for 5-6 minutes. We have another conversation. Come through, let's know your position on this. Is this a big deal? Should they indeed be dismissed? Or should they be allowed to do the job? Whose side are you on? 020-105-1055. 020-105-1055. Call me, send me a message. I'd love to hear from you. 020-105-1055. According to the Minister for the Interior, some recruits into the various security agencies have been dismissed. And the reason is some of them, or these dismissed individuals, have more or less created a very appealing WAEC results, deceiving the various forces or services they want to join. And after investigations, it was revealed that these were acts of fraudulent act or acts to deceive them. In fact, they were deceived and they have been dismissed. Well, Felix makes the argument that Arafat, in this modern age, time is not necessary. In fact, we need the people to serve. The people can do their job. In fact, they're undergoing training. So allow them to undergo the training and do their job. Ida says no. This is a matter of integrity. Which side are you on? 020-105-1055. Hello, good morning.
1: Good morning, bro.
0: Good morning, sir. Thank you for joining us. Please tell us anywhere you're calling from.
1: From Pakwisi, because of Iskaru.
0: Okay, Pakwisi, Yentil.
1: Those people need to be fished. And master would discipline one. Say, I am the money, if you offer the money, Okwa, Okudu, maybe I can offer an akasakas. Internal corruption or locally. And so I had the war system in my chair. System, I had the womb. It's a mystery. Only integrity on you, Juma. On you, women, but that's it.
0: Thank you very much, Pakwisi, for coming through. Well, he sides with Ida's argument. This is a matter, a subject of integrity. If you don't have integrity, what do you have? 020-105-1055. That is how you get to come through and share your thoughts with me. 020-105-1055. You can send me a message via SMS. You can do same via WhatsApp, or you can give me a phone call. 020-105-1055. Hello, good morning. Good morning, Mr. Klinsmann. How are you doing? Are we also doing very well? Kindly lower the volume on your radio set for me a bit. It's giving us some bit of feedback.
2: Okay.
0: Yes, it's better now. Let's hear your take. Which side are you on? Should we allow them do the job, or the minister was right to have dismissed them?
2: They should not only be dismissed, but they should be prosecuted to serve as a deterrent to others. Because we have what we call intent behind an action. What was their intent in trying to alter the subjects in the first place? I get to me. Because they knew from the onset that what they are doing is criminal. And therefore, if we all do that and come out, we are also going to be another threat to society. Since you can do certain things in order to be admitted, you are capable of doing anything, as Ida has already intimated. So they should not only be dismissed,

0: and should be prosecuted to serve as deterrent to widows outside here. Greetings, Majid Okurugo. Good morning, Ghana.
1: Good morning. Thank you very much, Mr. Klinsmann, for coming through. Well, he says the dismissal is not enough. They should be prosecuted. They should be dealt with, you know, within the law. 0201051055. One more call, and then we'll wrap it all up. 0201051055. 0201051055. In case you're just tuning in, the Minister for the Interior, the Honorable Mubarak Muntaka, has dismissed some recruits for the basis of forging their certificates. Is he right to have had them dismissed? I should have allowed them work. After all, we need men for the job. Hello, good morning.
2: Good morning.
1: Good morning, Kofi. I'm doing very well. How are you two?
2: Not so bad.
1: Thank
2: God.
1: Fantastic. Let's hear your take on this.
2: In assuming you're a transman worker, integrity I don't hear. For example, the more stock. Now I'm a producer, now I'm a mysterious person. I don't know how to come out. I don't know if first. Why did any person maybe our integrity maybe only the amount. The margin of the mitrim first. The Pacono in the papa. You know my mitrana. I bet him to the agenda. Because I'm better with the man who will go into normal agenda. The margin is here. Because the hook of us are allowed one. Let's say a bill for army police. Then I know the count of our but won't go to financial position. Yeah. Not sure about what the document. Because in our
1: All right. Thank you very much. Apologies. Thank you very much, Kofi Ayam, for coming through. We'll not be able to pick any more calls as we'll have to dive into our next conversation.

0: Well, this is still the Western Echo right here on Beach 105.5 FM. Beach 105.5 FM. And we're about getting into a very important conversation. I was once told by my uncle that a child does not wake up one morning as a responsible adult. It is not automatic. A child wakes up as a responsible adult because character is formed, discipline is taught, confidence is built, skills are developed, and then that child's values are reinforced. We often complain about young people after they grow up. We complain about indiscipline a lot on this platform. We've complained about unemployment. We've complained about substance abuse, poor leadership, even a lack of direction. That always makes the argument that the young people don't even know where they want to go or what they want to do. But perhaps we need to ask a harder question. What did we teach them when they were children? What did we do to them? What did we do about their situation? Folks, this morning we're discussing training, the training and mentorship of the today's child. What should parents teach beyond academic success? Who should mentor the child? What should we be interested in? What roles should the schools, the churches, communities, and society play in the upbringing of a child? Are we preparing our children for the world they will enter? Are we preparing them for the world they will grow up in? Well, joining me this morning is Her Excellency Abna Esaba Kofi, President of PORIG. Did I get it right?
1: Yes.
0: President of PORIG, an organization focused on mentorship, training, and youth development. Good morning, Abna Esaba Kofi, Her Excellency. Welcome to Beach FM. I'm sure this is your first time.
1: Yes, this is actually my first time, and I'm happy to be here.
0: Wow.
1: Thank you for the opportunity as well.
0: Nice one. Let's get right into business. When you hear the phrase, the training and mentorship of the today's child, what does that mean to you beyond academic success? Because when we say, I want to train my child to grow up to be, you know, a very successful person, people always think about academics. What does that mean beyond academic success?
1: Okay, so beyond academics, training equips you with the skills that you need.
0: Mm-hmm.
1: All the skills, the knowledge. So if we, for instance, take a discipline, training is going to teach you how all the information that you would need, mm-hmm, when it comes to that discipline. So when you want to become a doctor, when you want to become a journalist, training is going to give you all the knowledge that you need. But mentorship is going to guide you through it. So mentorship tells you that it guides you to use the information that you have been given.
0: Mm-hmm.
1: So at the end of the day, every child has someone they are looking up to. Why are they looking up to the person? It is because they have seen something that is beyond what their teachers teach them in classroom. Mm. They have seen the life of this person. They have seen what the person is able to do beyond their jurisdiction, what they are able to do beyond their discipline. And so this person says, oh, so-and-so is my role model. They are looking, they are modeling their life. They are looking at what they are doing to be able to get to where they want to get to do. So mentorship guides you through to know that, okay, so now you have the information. At this point, do it this way. How to do it right. So it guides you on making the choices, making the decisions that will help you get to where you are. So the two move together. You can't do one without one at the end of the day.
0: There's a very fantastic explanation as to training and mentorship. Most often than not, we think about just training the child. Go to school, get your grades right, and all of that. In all of these things, Today, as we speak. Today is the 10th of September, 2026. Yeah. What are we getting wrong today about training, mentoring, grooming the today child? What are we getting wrong? today. Because you listen to the various radio stations and they tell you about what some young people are doing. What some young people, and you look back and say, our time, things are not like that. But what are we getting wrong today? What are we doing wrong today?
1: You know, interestingly, where I come from, where I was born, where I grew up.
0: Where did you grow up?
1: I grew up in Shamar Junction.
0: Shamar?
1: Yeah.
0: Oh.
1: So at Shamar Junction, while I was growing up, I used to observe so many things. Mm-hmm. I, by God's grace and thanks to my very amazing father, Mr. Kofi Jumpra, I really appreciate him so much. And my mother, I call her Davi. So
0: your mom is Davi?
1: Yeah, I call her Davi. She's Davi.
0: I should pass by your house more often. You know what they say about Davis, right?
1: Well, what did they say? Unless you
0: have you tried
1: me.
0: Davi gobe before? Your mom prepares gobe sometimes.
1: I don't like gobe. I like my fetchy toto and
0: stuff. Oh, really?
1: Yeah.
0: And you like akple too?
1: Yeah, I like akple. Akple is really nice, you know.
0: When are you preparing so?
1: Very soon.
0: It's a very political answer.
1: Yeah, so in the community, I observed a lot of things, even as a child. My daddy had a way of training us. He was the strict, spot-on kind of a father. You hear that your daddy is coming, or you're already running away. Everybody's trying to put things in order, and that is how we have made our fathers look like, especially in our homes. So I found myself having to always adjust myself at every point I find myself. So I do not have to do what every child is doing, and I do not have to go where every child is going. So some of the things I realized was that a lot of the children had that kind of freedom compared to me. It's not a bad thing. But it is how we guide these children when it comes to the freedom that we have given them. So when it comes to my home, you do not have that will.
0: That luxury to do what you want.
1: Yeah, you know, my name is Luxury, you know. So you don't get that luxury to do what you want. You need to ask questions. You need to... My daddy needs to be convinced why he's paying your school fees at the end of the day. So... He knows that it is his responsibility. However, he needs you to convince him why he needs to pay, so that he knows that his money is doing the work that he's supposed to do. Everybody thinks that, oh, I give birth to my child. Parents are doing their best. But I give birth to my child. I'm supposed to take the child to school. I'm supposed to do this. I'm supposed to do that. But beyond that, now in today's world, a child is exposed to so many things. Information is in excess. We have social media there. We have a lot of avenues that the child can make any decision at any time. So what I believe that we could do right, not exactly what we are doing wrong, but what I believe we could do right is guiding the child to be able to use the vast form of information they have. Because if you have taught your child not to do something, they go to school, they meet a lot of people. For instance, I said, my home is strict, but my parents don't follow me to school. When I get to the school, I have the right to do whatever I want to do, even though my teachers are around. But if we teach our children, even teachers, I always hold teachers responsible, because at the end of the day, even teachers, when we are able to guide the children on what to do beyond mathematics, beyond English language and all that, they are able to know that, okay, I have different choices. I have range of opportunities given me. When do I say no? When do I say yes? So what we are lacking as children is having that luxury of guidance on. So when you get to this position, this point in your life, this is what you are supposed to do. Let me tell you an interesting story. When I was 13, my father, I had my first menarche at 13. So menarche is like your first menstruation as a child. I remember the posture of my daddy on his bed. And I remember where I was sitting in the corner of the room. And my daddy said, Isaba, eh, baby, I'm Adria. Baby, Adriano, aye, bisia. That was not my mom. That was my dad. You are a girl. You are a young girl. Say you benin cousin pepragra. E benin sen. Say you sena. What dachi? because I mean, Montia would be. See, at that age, or she meet you me there. So many Benin Zimper program maiden, meaning sen. He's told you that you can do the MP program, but this is what will come out of the MP program. This is what will come out. So if you think that, oh, I have gotten to youthful exuberance, I've gotten to that age, I've gotten to that point where I can do whatever I want, and that's when we start to wear skimpy dresses, where we start to show a certain part of our body and all that, and people are interested. That time, we have a lot of very irresponsible people. Mm-hmm. So you need to guide your child on what to do at that stage. But most of the parents don't do it.
0: Why don't we do it? Because some would say that you teach what you were taught. And most parents are not Gen Z parents, or some parents are not Gen Z parents. A lot of them are millennials, and we know the millennial sort of training. Hard stuff. You don't even look at your father in the eye when he's talking, you know. So you are giving that hardcore training. But you look at the training that these millennials are giving the Gen Zs today, and you begin to question what is happening. Where is the gap? So in all of these things, I'm sure the training you've received is the same training you give your child. But some parents are giving their children a different sort of training. They're only interested in academics and not the character. Where did we go wrong? At what point did we stop running or believing in these values and decisions with regards to training our children?
1: I believe that the point where we started measuring the value of our children based on academics. And, you know, we start from the known to unknown. I remember when we were in mathematics class, that's what most of our teachers would tell us, is that when you're solving any problem that you do not understand how to go about it, you start from the known to the unknown. You know, some of the things that we do in the home is that, I remember when I was in school, I come home and even if I'm second in class, my daddy is asking, And when he realized that it's a boy, he cried, you are dead. Because the question is, why would you let a boy bypass you in class? Because he believes in the women empowerment thing. And fortunately for him, he had only girls. So he's there like that. When you start to measure your child's worth per the results that are given.
0: Academic results.
1: Academic results. You put your child in a situation where they want to, at all cost, prove you wrong. And when it happens like that, and they go out, and someone else makes them know their worth beyond academics, that is where the pressure comes in. That is where you realize that you're training your child all right. You are trying your best to help the child all right. But now we are here in fact. So there are children that, when we're in SHS, they will come. You call their parent to come to school, and there is a problem. And the parent will say, hey, Ami, W, hey, I don't believe it. My child can't do this. My child can't do the bus. Our school not here. Why? Is because there are times that we are having events on various campuses, and you listen to a child talk and say that school no bane bia the mati them subjects you said I'm in yade. Ma catch me mommy, papa. There, I want to do this, but us in the dabi. Into onye den, Mister Minya mommy, Minya ni papa. The least we can do is to have conversations with these parents. They have a certain mindset. But there is a phrase I love so much. It says, Emre Dania. Now what Daniel? The world is changing. So many things are happening differently. There are a lot of exposure. So the best thing we can do as millennials training Gen Zs is to ensure that you come to their level to understand them. It is okay to correct your child. The Bible admonishes it at all point. The Bible says that spare the rod and spoil the child.
0: Oh,
1: and that phrase, no, most of the times we think and believe that because it is spoil the child, no, while sparing the rod, no, just a watching kena, then you start beating the child.
2: But we've forgotten that in Psalm 23, he says that what? Your rod and staff, they comfort me.
0: Mm.
2: So what role that does the rod play here? It is guidance. So it means that, yes, you will let the child know that this is what they've done. But it is not. It doesn't just end there.
0: Mm.
2: That is the problem. We think that it's just about correcting the child, caning the child, punishing the child. But beyond that, you know, have you taught the child the right thing to do from the wrong thing they did?
0: Mm.
2: That is where the problem lies. So it is okay that when we correct the child, the best thing we can do as parents for them is now listen to what happened. Listen to why it happened so.
0: Mm.
2: And see from your point what you can help with per experience. If you think that it is beyond you, seek for help.
0: Where are you going to get the help?
2: There are so many entities. There are so many organizations. There are so many. If you have your parent there, there are grandparents, there are teachers as well. There are counselors who are vested in some of these problems when it comes to training a child. Seek for help. You know, we believe that opinion dear at every point is right.
0: Mm-hmm.
2: But you see, you don't give birth to your child for yourself. You give birth to a child for the society.
0: There's a question in here for you already. And this one says, good morning to you and your guest. I'm enjoying the conversation already and I like the way she speaks. But please, paint her this scenario. I am a parent and I make sure to provide for all my three children. They are attending the very best of schools. Their school fees are very expensive. I give them the very best of everything they seek and want. And it is my wish and prayer that they become successful in the future. My kids are always doing well academically based on what I provide for them. And my job, the main source of income for me that makes possible these provisions, allow me to stay outside of the lives of my children. In a week, I only get access to them once or twice. Is this good parenting or bad parenting in her view? I want to see something. Oh, but why is Ria, you want to see something? Uh-huh.
2: It is not bad parenting.
0: But he's not.
2: I mean, he's not
0: available.
2: Present. Mm? Yeah, it's not bad parenting, and it is also not equally the best.
0: Mm.
2: That's what I'll say. So, the reason I'm doing all this is because it didn't just happen. I have lived it.
0: Mm.
2: My father was a one-day father. Come home on a weekend. Come Friday night. Saturday, go for funerals, weddings. Sunday, let's go to church. By the time we come back from church, he has vanished. You hardly see him. Maybe your time, maybe your work schedules is not allowing you to have like full access to your children. Mm-hmm. But the few days that you have, mm-hmm. make it worth it. That is not the time you are busy with other stuff. Have time for your children. Even if you have to take them out, do.
0: Where is Skye?
2: See, the best experiences mm-hmm. are not the most, if I say the best, I mean the most memorable ones, mm. the ones that really stick with the children, are not the ones that you take them to fancy restaurant. They are not the ones that you take them to the most beautiful places, taking them on a trip to Aqua Safari and the rest. There, we have so many beautiful beaches here. I mean, thank God we are at Beach FM. We have so many beaches around. Take the children there.
0: Spend
2: some time with them. Let them know that you are present. Let them know that, oh, our father is busy, but when he gets time, he's there for us.
0: Mm.
2: It, you see, fatherhood goes beyond and parenting goes beyond provision.
0: Yeah.
2: So it's not just about giving the money for school, paying school fees and all.
0: Making sure there's food in the house.
2: No. You see, most of the times, unfortunately or fortunately, the fathers don't even get to
1: they don't even get the opportunity for the children to even see that they're the ones providing the money because they're always seeing their mothers doing that. And unfortunately, it becomes, oh, okay, me, my father, dear, he's just there.
0: He's not available.
1: You know? But if once you're home, even if the mother is not going to go, go with them. Go with them. You can
0: be
1: go
0: present.
1: To them. Be present. Let them know that, ah. So you see, a child is looking forward to where my parents will take me on a holiday. If you do that. Oh, holiday with Miss Poponian Kualano. Mihoponian Kwahadi. Just that. You don't have to go beyond your means, beyond your limit, beyond your budget. But the beautiful things, you can just even have a time, sit down with them, ask them, how did your day go? Weakening in our school, no? Or call then. Ask them questions. Were there anything that they found threatening in school? Did somebody say something that affected them? Did a teacher do something? Did it just say something that at some point killed their confidence? That's how you get to know your children. But unfortunately, obefia, ono obi nya time wa kuhu nanya nkofo. But o nya time no onfa manimbano. That is where the problem is. So it is not about the time you're not getting. It is about what you are prioritizing when you have the time. So I don't know who you are or where you are right now, but if you are listening, please, you always have an opportunity to make it up to your children.
0: Even if it's for a few minutes.
1: Even if it is for a few minutes. Let them know that you care. And that is what children are looking out for. That is what children want at the end of the day. They want a present father, a present mother. They want parents who prioritize them. So all the days you have for your work, they also have school equally. Monday, they go to school. They come home. They go Tuesday till Friday. So the least time that you have, use it and use it beautifully. Where you create memories with them, do videos, let them exhibit even their talent to you. I say, no, I am going to be a movie. It's beautiful. Pick movies that is worth their age. Watch with them. Ask them to tell you what they have learned from the movie. Have that conversation so that even if you are not there, they are looking forward to your coming home.
0: Interesting conversation. 36 minutes into the 9 a.m. Folks, we would want to go for a quick commercial break. We'll return and dive into mentorship. There are some children who they have mentors. There are people they look up to. They say, oh, this guy, I want to be like this guy. I want to be like that guy. But what should they actually be looking out for? There are some people who choose people who are not mentor. What's the word? Are not mentor material. Because you are not present, because you don't know what your child is interested in, they tend to pick any sort of anybody at all can mentor you, whether good or bad.
1: Yeah.
0: So who should your child, should you be interested in who mentors my child? How can you influence your child's choice of mentorship? And what should your child go through? These and many more conversations we'll get into. And Abna has some wonderful initiative where she visits our junior high schools and secondary schools to talk to our younger folks within the various schools. We'll talk about that too in a minute and we'll find out. Maybe she might be going to your child's school the next time. So you load your child with the questions. When she comes around, she asks all the questions. We're taking a quick breather. We'll return and continue with this conversation. Stick and stay. The show continues after this.
3: 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Ne lecture in Ghana say wo mku so dwene wo ho. 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
0: Welcome back from the short commercial break. In case you just tune in, we are having a conversation with Her Excellency Abna Isaba Kofi, President of PORIC, on a very important critical topic, the training and mentorship of the today child. Before the break, we were in on what it means to train and mentor the today child. We've talked about parenting, we've talked about character, we've talked about parents being interested in who their children are, what they are doing, how they are faring, and all of that. So we've gone past all of that conversation. Before the break, I mentioned that we're going to dive into mentorship. But now let me find out from you. What separates mentorship from advice? You know, there are some uncles, there are some big brothers, some men in the society who would call you and advise you some way, somehow. And people often would mistaking that for mentorship. What's the difference? Is there a difference between someone mentoring me and someone just advising me?
2: There is. So when it comes to someone advising you, mm-hmm. I always say that advice comes in so many forms. Mm. When you receive it, you decide what to do with the advice. But the interesting part is that the mentor will help you to know what to do with the advice as well.
0: Mm.
2: So they go hand in hand.
0: Mm.
2: However, one plays a distinct role in ensuring that you even act on the advice that you have been given. So I will always tell my siblings that if someone advises you about something, say my life, somebody comes and say that, Isaba, you're doing this. I believe that if you do it this way, it will help.
0: Mm.
2: There was a time I put on my status that if you were to give me an advice about something you think you have observed about me, what would that advice be? And I had a lot of people saying a lot of things.
0: People were advising you?
2: Oh, yeah. A lot of people had so many things to say.
0: Did the advice include when you prepare akpele and stuff, you should bring some? Because that would be my advice to you.
2: So, the advice, I mean, came in different forms.
0: Mm.
2: People have opinions about you. Others project their insecurities through advices that they give.
0: Mm.
2: Some people tell their experiences when they advise you. However, when you receive all those things, the best thing you can do is to see which one applies to my life. Which one can help me?
0: So you don't have to take everything hook, line, and sinker. No. You need to look at your life and look at the advice.
2: The fact that it's coming from an old person doesn't mean it's wise.
0: Mm.
2: Unfortunately.
0: The fact that an advice is coming from an old person
2: doesn't mean it's wise.
0: Doesn't mean the advice is wise or wisdom and would actually help you.
2: Mm. Because, you know, excuse my language to say, yes,
0: who qualifies to become a good mentor? How do you know that this is a good mentor for my child, for my nephew, my niece? What qualities does a good mentor possess?
2: A good mentor possesses so many qualities. The first question is that, what are they mentoring you on?
0: Mm.
2: I don't believe in having one mentor for everything. So personally, I have a mentor for my spiritual life.
0: Mm-hmm.
2: I have a mentor for my career when it comes to my profession. I have a mentor, someone I go to when I'm emotionally down.
0: Mm.
2: I have a mentor for my brand as a person. I have a mentor for that. So at every point in your life, at different stages, you should get who is mentoring you. So one of the things I do is that I don't just want to pick a mentee. I don't want to pick somebody's child because I want to mentor the person. So if anybody wants to come close to me, the best thing I do is to want to get to know your parent. Because the truth is that you may want to know where this child is coming from and why they behave the way they behave until you get close.
0: Mm.
2: So if you do not, so there is no special thing that makes you a good mentor. What makes you good is your ability to know who you are mentoring. Ask the right questions. Get to the root cause of it before you even give the guidance that you want to give.
0: Mm.
2: What if you are telling the child, what if the child says that, me, I want to be a doctor, but my parents don't want me to be a doctor. What if there's no money home? I know it's expensive to be in that field.
0: Mm.
2: So before you can even advise somebody's child on something that they are saying, it is good for you as a mentor to get to know where they are coming from. Get to know why they are behaving the way they are behaving. A child makes a statement. You should be interested. What is informing that statement that the child has made?
0: Mm.
2: That is what is going to help you, the one guiding the child, to make decisions that in the long run is going to impact the child's life. At the end of the day, you're not just doing it because you want to do it. You're doing it because you want to have a product for society where in the long run can have multiple impact. So if what you're doing cannot bring the impact that you need, and you cannot send a child to, or the one you have mentored to go into the world and to be a disciple of many, or to create more impact, then what are you doing in the first place? So when we look at the life of Apostle Paul and Timothy, the Bible lets you know that he picked Timothy, he groomed him, he trained him, he mentored him, and he sent him to the world to go and be productive, to go and be a leader, to go and make more impact, to make more disciples. So it is not like a one-time quality that makes you a good mentor, but it is your ability to discern. It is your ability to understand. It is your ability to listen, your ability to know before you listen, before you act. So a child tells you that I'm pregnant, and the next thing is, why did you get pregnant? It is bad. If you do that, you're a bad child. No. They need help. That's why they came to you. So this is the time you need to understand. Once you understand what happened, then you prefer the solutions that is deserving of that situation.
0: So a good mentor first must understand the condition or the situation of the mentee.
2: Yeah.
0: Before proposing solutions or what he or she needs to do, or any guidance.
2: Exactly.
0: As a parent, should I more or less, you know, just as parents also are interested in where or which school my child attends, as a parent, can I say that, okay, my child has come of age and I feel that she needs someone to mentor them. Maybe I cannot mentor them. Maybe what I can mentor her in or him in, he might not be interested. So I want to go look out for a mentor or fetch for a mentor for my child. As a parent, can I do that? And in doing that, can I just go and handpick anybody or just choose anybody? I need to first understand who my child wants to become, where my child wants to go, and then look for a mentor in that regard.
2: Okay. So as a parent, you can do all. But one of the things that I wish that parents can be to their children is their first point of mentor. Be a mentor to your child. You see, create a safe space where your child can come to you and talk to you about literally everything.
0: You should be your child's first mentor.
2: First mentor. Be. Don't always be the tiger in the house that they run away from. Be the one they come to when they are confused, when they are disturbed, when they feel threatened, when their thoughts are being challenged. Let them come to you. You don't have to go to school. You don't have to get a level, a certain level of academic level before you be able to say that I can mentor my child. No. Creating that space for your child to be able to come to you and tell you that, Mama, when I went to school, so-and-so touched me inappropriately. Mama, my teacher said this. There was a time a headmaster, which I'm not going to mention names, and wherever he is, God be with him. There was a child, a headmaster told me that I won't amount to anything.
0: You're serious?
2: Yes, because he was angry. You know, he was angry. Something had happened. Instead of listening from my point of view, he wasn't interested. What he was interested in was that he was going to say the things that comes out of his heart in that moment. My father was there. In fact, it provoked my father to slap me.
0: Wow.
2: And I was barely 15. Okay. So imagine that when we came home, my father didn't know how to bring me close. Imagine that he was equally affected by, yes, you have all the right to be angry because they are saying things about your child that you yourself, you have no knowledge of. And the question my father kept asking, is it the same child that I trained? You know, so be your child's first mentor where they can come to you. Because I tell you, most of the girls that I have the opportunity to be close to, and I brought two of them here. 105.5. Debbie is here. Sika is here. Thank you for coming. I can tell you that the things they can tell me, they can't tell their parents. They can't tell you. They can't tell them at all.
0: Why?
2: When they come, it's true that you're Holy Co Mama Jesus. So they will look for someone who will not judge them in the moment. And you see, mostly your friends don't really judge you like that.
0: So you're willing to pour everything out.
2: So a boy tells you that he likes you. You and I know that this way is deceiving you, right? But you can't even tell your parents because you don't have that rapport. So instead, you would rather look for someone that if you tell, the person rather would tell you, oh, say yes. Dress this way.
0: And that
2: way.
0: Is if you don't get the right person.
2: If you don't get the right you're person. You're gone. Yes. So in trying to figure out how to help my child well, and there is someone you can trust. You see, sometimes it's so utimi trusting nipa, then she realized that this person. Get to know the people that you want to entrust your children to, especially parents that leave their children in the care of other people. Know who you are giving your child to. Maybe the man you've given your child to is actually a
0: bad person. This is an interesting conversation already, but time unfortunately is not our friend. We'll talk briefly about the organization you represent and what you're doing. But there are some comments on a Facebook live feed from News Trend Ghana. It says, tell her that her brother from DAMC is watching all the way from Accra. I'm watching her from Accra, very proud of her. All right, thank you very much, brother from DAMC.
2: I think this is Danny.
0: Okay.
2: Yeah, Danny, thank you.
0: Tell us briefly about it. I know you are very much, judging from all that you've shared this morning, you're very much particular about mentoring, training, interested in the child of today and what they get to become. And because of that, you've formed or come up with Porig,
2: yeah.
0: Right?
2: Yeah.
0: What do you do? What are you guys doing? Do you guys just go on radio stations, talk to people? You go to schools, you find what are their names? You mentioned their names a while ago.
2: Yeah, Sika and Debbie.
0: Sika. You find Sika and Debbie somewhere, then you decide to mentor them. Exactly what do you do?
2: Okay, so Porig is an abbreviation for Pearls of Radiant Impact Global.
0: Pearls of Radiant Impact Global.
2: So what we do is that, I mean, just as you rightly said, we are into mentorship, but we are interested in the collective upbringing of a child. So it is very comprehensive. We are interested in the spiritual upbringing of the child, the physical, what they do emotionally and all that. We are interested in. So we don't just, I mean, go to radio stations and talk. I think this is actually my first radio appearance, actually.
0: Wow. Yes. But you've been working in Takoradi?
2: Yes, I've been working in Takoradi. I have community sessions. I actually started in my community.
0: You know, in Shama?
2: Yeah, in Shama. I mean, Shama, you say that, so there were a lot of teenage pregnancy in my area growing up. I wanted to understand why. When I had the opportunity to go to senior high school, one of the time, I was in the house and there was this girl that came to the house and I was interested because she stopped going to school for a while. And I called her. I was like, you, why have you not been going to school? And then she told me that I'm pregnant. I can't tell my parents that I'm pregnant, but I don't know who the father of my child is. So apparently this child has been trying to get the attention of the parents for a long time when the whole thing started. But they were not interested. Or they didn't even have time for her.
0: This is serious.
2: Then I realized that there was something more to why these children are getting pregnant. So what made me different? It was guidance for people in my life. And I appreciate my father so much. I appreciate my mother so much. And I appreciate one man that has been so instrumental in my life, who is my spiritual father, Reverend David Tamilta. Wherever you are, God bless you. I mean, he guided me in so many forms. So my pastor is one of my mentors and he's played a vital role. So when I saw that, I'm a very inquisitive person. So I started asking a lot of questions. And in asking the questions, I realized that the difference between myself and these children is the fact that I had guidance. The fact that I had someone to talk to when I'm confused about the thing. So what was the best way to give back to society? The best way was to be the one that they are looking for. Be the one who will listen to them. So we started in community and then we decided to take it to schools. So last year we hosted a conference, the 2-in-1 conference in Shama Junction, where we invited almost all the schools in the district. We had over 500 students come.
0: Wow.
2: We had speakers, and they are young speakers we use. And see, the people from
0: Takoradi. They can relate to.
2: Yeah. The people from Takoradi who have had the opportunity to travel, maybe some are in Accra because of school. I brought all of them together. And we had conversations, beautiful ones. They let you know that me too. I was from this community.
0: I was once like you.
2: Yeah. So like that. But this year, we don't want to bring them together. We want to have direct access to them. We speak to their parent as well. We want to go to them in the schools. We want to have the conversation there with them. That is why this year's one is taking a different turn. So
0: what is happening this year?
2: This year we are doing a tour, a school tour.
0: A school tour?
2: Yeah.
0: How many schools?
2: We have about 17 registered schools.
0: Is Dabwasi part of the schools?
2: Yes, Dabwasi Senior High School.
0: If Dabwasi was in part, ended an interview.
2: Dabwasi Senior High School was one of the schools, the one we call the headmistress, she didn't even stress us.
0: That is the worst.
2: Send me the letter via WhatsApp.
0: And
2: tell me the time that you are ready and I will come. So I appreciate the headmistress so much. A very big thank you. So we have basic schools.
0: Basic schools as well. Not just secondary schools.
2: We have basic schools. I believe in the phrase that catch them young.
0: When will this be happening?
2: Next week. We are starting on 14th of September and we'll end on 14th of October.
0: So a full month.
2: Yes, a full month.
0: There are some people who are really interested in what you do and what you stand for. And they say they are loving you on the show this morning. They are loving your submission and what you stand for. They are asking if they can have any access to you, whether there is a contact, there is any way or form they can get through to you. They want to partake, they want to engage you and all of that. How do they do that?
2: Definitely. You can reach me on WhatsApp.
0: On WhatsApp?
2: Yeah.
0: What's the WhatsApp number?
2: 055-55-66-12-540.
0: And is that the only means?
2: Yeah, and then if you want to call, you can call me on 020-020-99-99-00-00-272-272. Yeah.
0: Fantastic. Because of time, is exactly 10 a.m. Exactly 10 a.m. Up next is the news people. They'll come and suck us right now. But your concluding words to parents within Sekendi Takrady. What should they do? What should they be looking out for?
2: For
0: parents in Sekendi Takrady. Your concluding words to them.
2: Parents in Sekendi Takrady. We want to say that we appreciate your efforts into ensuring that our children become somebody in the future.
0: Mm-hmm.
2: We also want you to know that beyond academics, there is something called talent. There are gifts. Especially to those of us who could not have the opportunity to take for our children to have access to the new SHS placement system.
0: Yep.
2: Please, that is not the end of the road. Get to know what your child, the gift that God has blessed your child with, and let's utilize it. But in it, or please pray for your children. The world is not a beautiful place to leave your child just like that.
0: Fantastic.
2: And I hope that in the coming days, you and I will have an encounter. Thank you.
0: Thank you very much for coming through. Her Excellency Abnai Sabah Kofi, the President of PORIC, this morning spending a lot of time with us. A lot of time on the Today Child, training and mentoring the Today Child. And just like you heard, they will be on the road from the 14th of this month to the 14th of next month, touring 17 schools. That's
2: including
0: huge. Including Takwa. Wow. To talk to our younger folks, to mentor them and engage them as well. And just as she put out her contact, if you want to reach out to her directly, if you want to partner, if you want to support this wonderful initiative, we are hoping for partnerships and support as well.
2: A lot of money.
0: They are also hoping for support and all of that. But thank you very much for coming through and spending time with us this morning. We are grateful. Up next is Business Daily with Benedicta Akne, Bernard Sibia and the news team. My name is Arafat Muzal here with my colleagues, Saida Blankson, Kenneth Aban, Felix Buensi, and Tony. Tony in the mix, bringing to you Westin Echo Thursday's edition. Have a wonderful morning and enjoy the rest of our programs. Bye-bye.

our headlines. Nuclear power critical to 24 hour economy, according to the Nuclear Power Ghana. Government rules out new mine in Texas in medium term. And on international front, TSMC records highest monthly revenue on AI chip demand. I have details of these and other stories coming up soon. Please do stay tuned.

grateful for your company this morning. I am Benedict Akne, too, for a story. Ghana has made significant economic progress over the past 3 decades, with poverty more than halved and incomes increasing, while economic growth has remained above the sub-Saharan Africa average in recent years. Speaking at the launch of the National 2024 Productive Employment and Growth Report, government statistician Dr. Hassan Idrisu, however, noted a growing disconnect between workers' productivity and their earnings. He said that in several sectors,

0: productivity. So the gap between what workers produce and what they earn keeps widening.
1: Dr. Idrisu called for increased investment in sectors with the potential to generate higher productivity while creating more employment opportunities.
0: Government can steer investment towards sectors where jobs and productivity grow together. That is manufacturing, utilities, commercial agriculture, and help informal businesses join the formal economy. Employers can invest in skills and technology, create decent jobs, and share the gains through fair pay. An organized labor can anchor wage talks in productivity and fairness while championing decent, secure work.
1: He had government statistician Dr. Alhassan Idrisu. Away from that, the executive director of Nuclear Power Ghana, Dr. Stephen Yamwam, says nuclear energy will be critical to the successful implementation of the government's 24-hour economy policy. According to him, the policy will require reliable and stable electricity supply to support continuous industrial and commercial activities. Dr. Yama said nuclear power could provide a long-term base load electricity needed to drive industrialization, create jobs, and promote sustainable economic growth. He added that nuclear energy would also play a critical role in meeting Ghana's growing electricity demand.
2: If you are talking about creating jobs, you are talking about 24-hour economy, 1D, 1F, the enabler is a more reliable. And so the fear is there, but of course, Ghanaians are very capable. Nuclear is not beyond us, a country. We have the capacity, we have the knowledge. This effort that we have made to ensure that the future of Ghana becomes bright, we see the light.
1: And the finance minister. You heard the executive director of Nuclear Power Ghana, Dr. Stephen Yamwa. He's still live on Beach 105.5 FM. To other stories, the stock of non-performing loans, NPLs, in Ghana's banking sector fell to 19.9 billion cedis at the end of June 2026 from 20.7 billion cedis a year earlier. Data from the Bank of Ghana showed the industry's NPL ratio improved to 16.1% from 23.1% over the period

0: HFM, Second Itakrede's music leader.
1: Data from the Bank of Ghana showed the industry's NPL ratio improved to 16.1% from 23.1% over the period, while the adjusted ratio declined to 4.6% from 8.5%. Away from that, Finance Minister Dr. Kesi Latefosin says the government has no plans to introduce additional taxes on the mining sector in the medium term. He said the existing corporate income tax and royalty regime are sufficient to meet the government's revenue needs while providing greater certainty for mining companies. Speaking at a forum, Dr. Forson explained that the current royalty system is designed to respond to fluctuations in global commodity prices, making additional taxation of the sector unnecessary.
2: It's also important for us to give you some certainty. The government does not intend to introduce fiscal regime that will not assist your forward march. So I want to assure you that in the medium term, we strongly believe that the fiscal regime we have in place, be it the corporate income tax and then the royalties regime, is enough. These two policies take care of the global environment, and we think is enough.
1: Finance Minister also disclosed that the government is considering the eventual removal of the growth and sustainability levy as economic conditions improve.
2: The GSL was introduced as a tax to support the stability of the economy. Yes, we are achieving stability. So we are watching, and I think at the right time we have removed it. It's already removed 2% of the GSL. It's only 1% that is outstanding. Fingers crossed. Depending on the global economy and how things go, we may end up removing the GSL in the medium term, but that will be removed for sure.
1: Finance Minister Dr. Kesi Latefosin. Making progress. The Ministry of Transport has directed transport unions to suspend a proposed 30% increase in fares pending a review of the cost of operations. The ministry has constituted a review team comprising representatives from the Ghana

0: Private Road Transport Union, GPRTU, and the Ghana Road Transport Coordinating Council, GRTCC, to examine the various cost inputs and communicate its findings to the public. Following the directive, the GPRTU and GRTCC has instructed their members, including station masters, to put the announced fare adjustment on hold. General Secretary of the GRTCC, Emmanuel Ohene Yeboah, has confirmed the union's commitment to the review process.
1: We met with the Transport Ministry and we agreed in principle that they will propose 30% transfer increment that we wanted to do. It has to put on hold. The reason is that the ministry also has its own issues with the reported increase. So we have, together with the ministry, agreed to suspend it and commission a group to undertake a study of some of the issues that we raised, including the prices of spare parts charges and fuel. If it really conforms, it gets to the standard where we have to do any adjustment upwards. The key data we are looking at now at the moment is that, if you remember, about 2-3 days ago, the Spare Parts Association also came up to say that their prices cannot affect, you know, transport fare increment, and that their prices are not increased as we have said. So we also hold the contrary view. So the team would, among other things, look at the price differentials from maybe last year and this year. Because since 2024, we haven't made any official increment. We actually did a reduction of 15% in April last year. So we're going to do this, compile this data, do the price differentials, and see how we can, you know, make a strong case of increment, especially with the spare parts and also the food.
0: Emmanuel Ohene Yeboah is the General Secretary of the Ghana Road Transport Coordinating Council. On the international front, Taiwan semiconductor manufacturing company TSMC has posted record monthly revenue for August, supported by strong demand for artificial intelligence chips. The world's largest contract chip maker reported revenue of New Taiwan dollars, which is $514.8 billion, equivalent to $16.35 billion, up 53.3% year-on-year and 10.1% from July, marking its fourth straight month of growth. The company said AI-related demand remained extremely robust after posting a more than 77% jump in second quarter profit. And that concludes our Bulletin of Business Daily. Let's take a look again at our headlines.

nuclear power critical to 24-hour economy that is coming from the nuclear power Ghana. Government rules out new mining taxes in medium term, according to the Finance Minister, Dr. Kisela Tofosin. And also on the international front, TSMC records highest monthly revenue on AI chip demand. Grateful for your company. I am Benedicta Agni. Thank you and have a lovely day.

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0: It's midday. Hello, good afternoon, and welcome to the City Prime News on 97.3 City FM. I am Sheba Araba Benin. Coming up,
1: we ask government to produce schedule. Which batches and invoices did the 16 million settle? Who received the money? Was a payment made directly to the airlines through an intermediary or reimbursement to government?
0: Minority in Parliament demands a count of 16 million Ghana cedis provided by engineers and planners to support evacuation of Ghanaians from South Africa. Also coming up.
2: With respect to this recent statement emanating from COPSMAC relative to the reason why they are increasing this rent by 12 Ghana cedis, we think that it's unfair.
0: Ghana Ports and Harbors Authority rejects claims of Tema Port congestion driving up cement prices. Still ahead in the bulletin, Kwabena New Market traders demonstrate against relocation to Taifa Burkina ahead of 24-hour market redevelopment. And later.
3: By next week, I am very confident that the evacuation of the waste from
4: the Kolobu site
3: will start.
4: Okay.
3: By next week, I have brought all the coordinated.
0: Local Government Minister Mahama Ayarega assures evacuation of 3-decades-old waste heap near Kolebu in Accra to begin next week. And in transport, relief for commuters as Ayalolo buses will use contraflow lanes during peak hours.
3: During the peak hours, between 6 a.m. and 9 a.m., the Ayalolo buses will be using the opposite lane.
4: Oh, so it was contraflow that you were describing when you were talking about the motorbikes.
3: Yes.
0: We'll bring you all the details here on the City Prime News. Do stay with us.
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0: Thank you for choosing us this afternoon to our first story. The minority in Parliament is demanding a detailed account of the 16 million Ghana cedis provided by engineers and planners to support the evacuation of Ghanaians from South Africa. The minority caucus wants the government to disclose the batches and invoices for the air tickets purchased with the funds, as well as identify the recipients of the money. Addressing journalists, the deputy ranking member on Parliament's Foreign Affairs Committee, Nana Asafo Ejaye, said the government must ensure transparency and accountability in the management of funds used for the evacuation exercise.
1: Government says engineers and planners contributed 60 million towards the evacuation exercise. We are not attacking engineers and planners for supporting Ghanaians in distress. We are not alleging that the contribution purchased political favor. We have no documentary basis for such claim. Earlier public reporting was more specific. Engineers and planners were said to be financing air tickets for retainees under the second phase. They are supposed to be financing air tickets for the retainees under the second phase. The final account, however, does not identify which tickets, which passenger badges, which airline, which invoice, of which payee account for the 16 million. We therefore make no assumption about how the contribution was ultimately applied. We ask government to produce schedule. Which batches and invoices did the 16 million settle? Who received the money? Was a payment made directly to the airlines through an intermediary or reimbursement to government or through several transactions? These are accounting questions, and the records should answer them.
0: The minority has also demanded an update on efforts to secure compensation and justice for Ghanaians who were victims of xenophobic attacks in South Africa. The caucus is calling for details on the number of claims registered, prosecutions undertaken, and the value of properties and businesses lost or damaged in the attacks.
1: This exercise did not begin with accounting. It began because Ghanaians feared for their lives and livelihoods in South Africa. Some lost businesses and properties. Some were assaulted. Ghanaians' lives were lost. Government previously said it would pursue compensation and accountability for affected citizens. We therefore asked We therefore also ask for an update on that commitment. How many claims have been registered? What value of properties and business losses have been documented? What formal representation has been made to the South African authorities? What investigation or prosecutions are known to the government? And what is the present pathway to compensation or restitution for affected Ghanaians? Bringing home people was the first duty. Pursuing justice for what happened to them is also part of the state responsibility.

0: environmental price hike, and obviously how it's going to affect the pump prices here. Today it might be too early to suggest at whatever increase this would cost, because the next pricing window is from the 16th, and we should be able to give a succinct incremental flow in terms of pricing 3 days to us. That's by 13th. So in 2 days' time, I'm sure by Monday latest, we should be able to let the public know the expectations of this impact. However, I mean, we should expect fuel prices to increase. And I believe strongly that the government is still going to keep the 2 cedi subsidy or intervention that they have on diesel. And probably now I'm going to take a look at the petrol as well. And the question is, how long is this going to affect the business operations or the downstream?
1: That was the Chief Executive Officer of the Chamber of Oil Marketing Companies, Dr. Riverson Opon. To one of our headline stories, the Minister for Local Government, Chieftaincy and Religious Affairs, Mahama Ayariga, says the evacuation of accumulated waste from Jamestown to the Adepa Waste Management Center in Nsawom will begin next week. Speaking on the City Breakfast Show today, Mahama Ayariga said trucks have been mobilized from various regions to support the exercise. He added that President John Dramani Mahama is expected to officially commission the exercise.
2: By next week, I am very confident that the evacuation of the waste from
3: the Kolobu site
2: will start.
3: Okay.
2: By next week. I have brought all the coordinators from all the regions. They are actually sitting in Accra here with me.
3: No problem.
2: And they are mobilizing the trucks across the regions to bring them. So I'm giving them a 1 week deadline by next week. I've told the president, I mentioned to him at cabinet yesterday, that trying to get them on site so that by next week he comes to commission the exercise.
3: Okay.
2: Whether it should be daytime or at night, after the president, I know he would direct me to do it at night. But I really want to do it during the daytime and at night. And the reason why I want to do it during the daytime and at night.
3: 24-hour economy.
2: No, not even because of 24-hour economy.
4: The work is going on.
2: I want to inconvenience everybody.
3: Oh, why?
2: Yes, so that we will learn not to manage our waste that way.
1: Mahama Ayariga also added that waste management companies, including Zoom Lion, should compete directly for contracts from MMDAs instead of relying on centrally managed sanitation contracts. He argues that assemblies are better placed to determine which companies are actually delivering services and should therefore control both procurement and payments.
2: Sanitation is primarily the responsibility of the local government authority. That's responsible for that geographical space.
3: Correct.
2: Now, the previous model was structured in a way that the company was paid at the center by bureaucrats and politicians here.
3: Okay.
2: Bureaucrats and politicians who are actually not on the ground to determine whether the waste is actually being managed.
3: Okay.
2: You get it?
3: Mm-hmm.
2: The NDC government says, no, you are cleaning towns and districts. We are sending the money to the towns and the districts. Go and deal directly with the towns and districts. If you clean it, they will pay. If you don't clean it, they will know that you haven't cleaned it. But we sitting here in Accra have no way of knowing whether you have cleaned the town or you haven't cleaned the town. And like you said, at the center, let's just make sure that it is one of the KPIs of the chief executive. And then the president is considering reshuffling of MMDC is how you kept your city clean is one of the issues that I'll report on.
1: The government is also considering restricting waste-carrying tricycles to between 7 p.m. and 6 a.m., partly to reduce congestion and improve road safety.
2: And I asked I thought through it. I said, how do I stop all Aboboyas from evacuating waste during the day? And how do I restrict them to evacuating the waste from 7 p.m. to 6 a.m. in the morning, when all of us are not using the roads? The Aboboya people tell me, the real problem is that if you ask us to operate only between 7 p.m. and then 6 a.m., how do we collect our money from the homeowners? Because we have to negotiate and then collect our money. So that is their problem. They have to collect their money. So they have to go when people are awake and then to be able to collect their money. So if you can design a system where we don't need to interact

0: with the homeowner, then we don't have a problem. You can restrict us to moving the waste from 7 p.m. and, you know, 6 a.m. And we collect our money from some system that doesn't require that we deal with the homeowners.
1: Speaking on transport, Mahama Ayariga said the government will soon introduce contra-flow lanes for Ayalolo buses during peak hours to reduce travel time and ease congestion in Accra. He said the Interior and Road Ministries are supporting the proposal, while the MTTD and Urban Roads Authorities are assessing the possible routes.
0: During the peak hours, between 6 a.m. and 9 a.m., the Ayalolo buses will be using the opposite lane.
2: Oh, so it was contra flow that you were describing when you were talking about the motorbikes.
0: Yes.
2: Ah, okay.
0: You'll be using the
2: opposite
0: the,
2: side.
0: The opposite
2: the lane in the opposite
0: the
2: side.
0: The lane in the opposite side. The so everybody is moving on this lane, but Ayalolo will move
3: on the other
0: lane. Because there are three lanes, the major routes that we have assessed. So let's say from
2: let's say Adenta to Kimbu.
0: Adenta to Kimbu. You see that there are three lanes.
2: Yes, it's one of the major.
0: Yes.
2: BRT.
0: In the morning from 6 a.m. to
2: 9 a.m.
0: You notice that we're all moving from Medina to Accra. And the other side is virtually, you know, less used. So you have one lane of that side dedicated to Ayalolo. Then from 4 or 5 p.m. to 7 p.m., you notice we're all on the other lane. You get that? So again, you convert that one. So I called the Interior Minister. He says, an excellent idea. I'm willing to collaborate and support you. I called the Roads Minister. He says, I'm willing to support it.
1: That was the Minister for Local Government, Chieftaincy and Religious Affairs, Mahama Ayariga, speaking on the City Breakfast Show. Still on transport, the Minister for the Sector, Joseph Bukari Nipe, has urged operators of motorcycles, tricycles and quadricycles approved for commercial activities to strictly comply with road traffic regulations. He cautioned the operators against violating road traffic regulations on the pretext that they are skilled riders or drivers. The minister made the comments at a national sensitization program on the Road Traffic Amendment Act 2025 and the Road Traffic Regulations 2026 LI 2519.
4: We have had a lot of questions. We have had a lot of issues with some section of the Ghanaian people asking why we should pass the legislation to allow the use of motorcycles, tricycles, and quadricycles for commercial activities. We are happy that the auto unions are also here, including our drivers. Is it not time for us to prove them wrong? Improving them wrong is not to make a case for ourselves. It's simply to live and do our work and earn a living. You cannot break road traffic regulations and think that you are skillful of the rules. It's a risk. And that risk can lead to loss of lives and injuries. We need you as a people. We need you just like your families need you. And we know you are part of the manpower need that this country rightly needs to provide.
1: That was the Minister for Transport, Joseph Bukari Nipe. You're still listening to the City Prime News. Still ahead in the bulletin, Kwabena New Market traders demonstrate against relocation to Taifa Burkina ahead of 24-hour market redevelopment. Stay with us here on the bulletin. We'll be right back.
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0: 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Let's do some more stories now, where the Roads and Highways Minister, Governor Kwame Agbaja, says major roads being constructed under government's Big Push initiative will be subjected to tolls once completed. He says the planned Accra-Kumasi Expressway will also attract toll charges, stressing that motorists will not be compelled to use the expressway if they do not want to pay the toll. Speaking at the 2026 transport sector review in Ho, Mr. Agbaja said the government has re-enacted the road fund to provide sustainable financing for the maintenance of road infrastructure across the country.
1: We are also taking steps to modernize revenue mobilization through technology following Parliament's approval of a 20-year public-private partnership concession in July 2026. Ghana is introducing a multi-lane free-flow electronic tolling system, and this system will be enrolled on every public road that has been improved. Surely it's not going to be on rough roads or roads that have not received any intervention. But the day we have improved the road, especially when it is hard, every interchange in our country will attract the attention of road tolling. And especially the Accra-Kumasi Expressway comes with its own tolling system. Contractors have started returning to the existing Accra-Kumasi bypasses. We have got a few of them returning, and in a few weeks all of them will be back on site. We shall complete that section completely. So the Accra-Kumasi Expressway will be an alternative. You are not obliged to use it. So when we charge $20 for you to travel from Accra to Kumasi, it is not a burden on you. Please, you can conveniently use the existing road that takes you 5 hours or 6 hours. Or you can choose to do 2 hours from Accra to Kumasi. So we are providing alternatives. So we do not expect any demonstration or any aluta that Accra Kumasi Expressway is charging $20. You are not compelled to use it. It is.
0: The Roads and Highways Minister is also pushing for policies to restrict some heavy-duty vehicles from using certain public roads, arguing that such measures are necessary to prevent premature deterioration of the roads.
1: I also want to encourage and work with our colleague, our partner, Minister of Transport. Nowhere in the world do we have a situation where any size of vehicle can drive on a public road. It's now time for us to make a decision as to whether some of the size of vehicles we see on our public roads should not be restricted to only mining enclaves and not on public roads. We cannot build all our roads to withstand any size of load. Engineer design roads to carry only a certain tonnage of road. So the idea that a so-called hazard loading can actually address the issue of overloading is not going to work, because it's never worked. It's just rather an opportunity for few people linked to every political party to think it's an opportunity to do the wrong thing by misbehaving on the road. The solution will be for us to have a policy that certain sizes of vehicles are never allowed on public roads, except on exceptional cases, and that in that case, they must be guided.
0: You heard the Minister for Roads and Highways Governance, Kwame Agbodja. Now, traders at the Kwabena New Market are appealing to the Presidency and the East Municipal Assembly to reconsider plans to relocate them to Taifa, Burkina. The traders say the proposed site is not spacious enough to accommodate all of them and could disrupt their businesses. They made an appeal after staging a protest at the Kwabena New Market, where they called on the Assembly to identify a more suitable and spacious location before proceeding with plans to redevelop the market into a 24-hour economy facility.
2: We are happy about the changes being made, but we are pleading with the president and the authorities to help us. This is a big market, but the place they want to move us to is very small. We are asking them to give us enough space to put our goods at sale. Most of us are single mothers, and this is how we take care of our families. We are only asking for a small but suitable place where we can continue our businesses and to make a living. The Kwabena market is very big, and this is where we make our living. I am the only one taking care of my children. I have to pay school fees and buy other items for them. If we are moved from here, how will I take care of my children? We are pleading with the president to give us a place in this market where we can sell our goods and make a living.
0: You heard some traders at the Kwabena New Market opposing relocation to a new site. The Ghana Ports and Harbors Authority, GPHA, has rejected claims that congestion at the Tema Port is responsible for the recent increase in cement prices. The clarification follows a statement by the Chamber of Cement Manufacturers Ghana, which linked the cement price increases to congestion at the Tema Port. Speaking to City News, Head of Corporate Communications at GPHA, Delali Sewopo, said other operational and commercial factors are influencing the price hikes rather than port congestion alone.
3: With respect to this recent statement emanating from COPMAC relative to the reason why they are increasing the cement by 12 Ghana cities, we think that it's unfair. We think that is very, it's not justified. There's no basis for that should happen in the first place. Because as part of the mandate of Ghana Port and Harbor Authority, what we basically do is to ensure that companies or organizations that want to use the port to facilitate their businesses are able to do so without any form of hindrances. And we should also not take advantage of the fact that there's a bit of congestion at the port, and for that matter, we want to capitalize on it to increase the price of products in this context of cement arbitrarily without taking into consideration other factors as well.
0: Delali Sewepo is the head of corporate communications at the Ghana Ports and Harbors Authority. Now, with just 16 days to the City Business Olympics, organizations are being urged to complete their registration and secure a place in this year's competition.
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0: 2 o'clock p.m. in the studios at Beach 105.5 FM. My name is Ida Blanks, and it's time for Beach Newsroom. Coming up in the bulletin, John Dramani Mahama warns SOEs against continued financial losses. Ghana's non-performing loans fall to 19.9 billion Ghana cedis. GES calls for stronger basic education foundation before senior high school. Details of these stories plus more coming up in 15 minutes. Do stay. We're so much appreciative of your time this afternoon. Let's now settle for the details of our stories. Daniel Finney, head of public relations at Ghana Education Service, says students who fail English language or mathematics at the basic level often lack the foundational skills needed to cope at the next stage of education. He says pushing such students forward without addressing those gaps only leaves them struggling academically. Mr. Finney explains that this is why students who obtain grade 9 in either subject should remain at the basic level, receive support, and retake the examination. He says the focus should be on strengthening their foundation before they progress to senior high schools.
1: I should indicate that with regards to the BEC, we are even careful calling any student a failure, because WAEC uses the Stenine system. The Stenine system simply means that when we finish marking all the scripts, we look at the highest grade, and then we start assigning grades to the first 4% highest, then we move to the next 7% in that order till we get to the last person. That should mean that there could be some subject where the grade 9, that's from 50% or 60%, there could be some subject where the grade 9 be 20% or 40%. So we are even careful in the first place saying any student has failed. Let me mention that for this year, we recorded the highest score in social studies over the past 4 to 5. So, I mean, the pass mark being 78% pass rate for social studies. English language, we recorded 60.75% pass. For mathematics, we recorded 62.40 pass. So you would realize that there are, when you look at the trend of performances, there are some years. So, for example, with regards to mathematics, we had 48% pass rate with mathematics. And so with the performances of the students, anytime you see the result of a student, it is the contribution of several stakeholders put together. So result is always data. One, we look at the students themselves. Two, we look at the teachers who stand in front of them to teach. Three, we look at the parents of these young ones. Four, we look at, of course, governments cannot be exempted, government policies, government intervention. Five, we look at the community, and then, of course, the contributions of the community. And so when you see the performance of the student and we believe there are areas that are concerning, then we get into it and find out at what point are we witnessing some weaknesses. Is it the support of the parent? Is it the student themselves who are not upping their game? Is it the teachers themselves, as Nanaya mentioned, whose pedagogy or teaching methodologies may have to be reviewed? Is it the sometimes people even look at WAEC and the examiners, the kind of questions that they do set, application questions, theory questions, and all that? And so let me pick from first the student's angle, where WAEC has already even indicated that partly social media seems to be contributing because of the language these students use. No, what I'm saying is that when you see results of the student, it is the contribution of several stakeholders already, and this is given with WAEC closely with WAEC. So whatever we do with chief examiner's report from WAEC, anytime you see WASI result released, the chief examiner goes into the performances and actually gives the course the questions that students may not have been able to answer very correctly.
0: And that was Daniel Finney, head of public relations at the Ghana Education Service. Now, President John Dramani Mahama has warned that government will no longer continue to absorb persistent financial losses incurred by state-owned enterprises, urging their boards and management teams to improve efficiency, accountability, and profitability. Speaking at a conference organized by the State Interest and Governance Authority, SIGA, at the La Palme Royal Beach Hotel, John Dramani Mahama said the government had reset its relationship with state-owned enterprises and would demand greater value from institutions entrusted with managing public assets. He said the time had come for SOEs to operate with a stronger sense of responsibility, noting that their continued dependence on government support plays an unnecessary burden on the national budget. The stock of non-performing loans in Ghana's banking sector fell to 19.9 billion Ghana cedis at the end of June 2026 from 20.7 billion Ghana cedis a year earlier. Data from the Bank of Ghana shows that the industry's NPL ratio improved to 16.1% from 23.1% over the period, while the adjusted ratio declined to 4.6% from 8.5%. Private sector borrowers accounted for 98% of the NPLs, up from 96.4%, while the public sector's share dropped to 2%. The central bank said asset quality strengthened across most sectors except agriculture, forestry and fishing, where the NPL ratio rose to 65.1%. Gross loans and advances grew by 39.4% year-on-year to 124.3 billion Ghana cedis, driven mainly by a 39.6% rise in private sector credit to 119.1 billion Ghana cedis. In some other stories, Ghana has made significant economic progress over the past three decades, with poverty more than halved and incomes increasing, while economic growth has remained above the sub-Saharan African average in recent years. Now, speaking at the launch of the National 2024 Productivity, Employment and Growth Report, government statistician Dr. Alhassan Idrisu, however, noted a growing disconnect between workers' productivity and their earnings. He said that in several sectors, wages have failed to keep pace with productivity, creating a widening gap between what workers contribute to the economy and what they receive in compensation.
2: The numbers also carry an honest warning. Most of the growth came from more money, more machines, not from using what we already have more wisely. Compared with other countries, we kept pace with lower middle-income nations, but fell behind upper middle-income ones who grew smarter, not just bigger. And the gains have not been widely shared. 8 in 10 jobs in Ghana are informal, often low-paid and insecure, yet they produce only about a quarter of our total output. Too many workers are moving into lower productivity work, not higher. In most sectors, pay has risen more slowly than productivity, so the gap between what workers produce and what they earn keeps widening.
0: And that was government statistician Dr. Alhassan Idrisu. Now, he again called for increased investment in sectors with the potential to generate higher productivity while creating more employment opportunities.
2: Government can steer investment towards sectors where jobs and productivity grow together. That is manufacturing, utilities, commercial agriculture, and help informal businesses join the formal economy. Employers can invest in skills and technology, create decent jobs, and share the gains through fair pay. An organized labor can anchor wage talks in productivity and fairness while championing decent, secure work.
0: Right, that was the government statistician, Dr. Alhassan Idrisu. The executive director of Nuclear Power Ghana, Dr. Stephen Yemwa, says nuclear energy will be critical to the successful implementation of the

0: to ensure that the future of Ghana becomes bright and see the light.
1: Dr. Stephen Yamwa, the Executive Director of Nuclear Power Ghana. Finance Minister Dr. Kessy Olatofinsin says the government has no plans to introduce additional taxes on the mining sector in the medium term. He said existing corporate income tax and royalty regime are sufficient to meet the government's revenue needs while providing greater certainty for mining companies. Speaking at a forum, Dr. Fawson explained that the current royalty system is designed to respond to fluctuations in global commodity prices, making additional taxation of the sector unnecessary.
2: It's also important for us to give you some certainty. The government does not intend to introduce fiscal regime that will not assist your forward march. So I want to assure you that in the medium term, we strongly believe that the fiscal regime we have in place, be it the corporate income tax and then the royalties regime, is enough. These two policies take care of the global environment, and we think is enough.
1: The finance minister also disclosed that the government is considering the eventual removal of the growth and sustainability levy as economic conditions improve.
2: The GSL was introduced as a tax to support the stability of the economy. Yes, we are achieving stability, so we are watching, and I think at the right time we have removed it. It's already removed 2% of the GSL. It's only 1% that is outstanding. Fingers crossed. Depending on the global economy and how things go, we may end up removing the GSL in the medium term, but that will be removed for sure.
1: And that was Finance Minister Dr. Kessy Olatofinsin. The Ministry of Transport has directed transport unions to suspend a proposed 30% increase in fares pending a review of the cost of operations. The ministry has constituted a review team comprising representatives from the Ghana Private Road Transport Union and the Ghana Road Transport Coordinating Council to examine the various cost input and communicate its findings to the public. Now, following the director, the GPRTU and the GRTCC have instructed their members, including station masters, to put the announced fare adjustment on hold. General Secretary of GRTCC, Emmanuel Ohene-Yeboa, has confirmed the union's commitment to review the process.
3: We met with the Transport Ministry and we agreed in principle that it will propose 30% fare increment that wanted to have to put on hold. The reason is that the ministry also has its own issues with the reported increase. So we have, together with the ministry, agreed to suspend it and commission a group to undertake a study of some of the issues that we raised, including the prices of spare parts charges and fuel. If it really conforms, it gets to the standard where we have to do any adjustment upwards. The key data we are looking at now at the moment is that, if you remember, about 2-3 days ago, the Spare Parts Association also came up to say that their prices cannot affect, you know, transport fare increment, and that their prices are not increased as we have said. So we also hold the contrary view. So the team would, among other things, look at the price differentials from maybe last year and this year, because since 2024, we haven't made any official increment. We actually did a reduction of 15% in April last year. So we're going to do this, compile this data, do the price differentials, and see how we can, you know, make a strong case of increment, especially with the spare parts and also the food.
1: That was the General Secretary of the GRTCC, Emmanuel Ohene-Yeboah. And that is our wrap-up on Beach Newsroom. Let's recap the top headlines.

John Dramani Mahama warns SOEs against continued financial losses. Ghana's non-performing loans fall to 19.9 billion Ghana cedis. 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Find the latest stories and news on beachfmonline.com. 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Coming up next is Sunset Beach with KK Abamfu and DJ Berry. My name is Ida Blankson. Have a good day.

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5: 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If I go to the church and I pray all day,

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Rhythms and More, second Itakadi's music leader. September 10th, 2026. It's a Thursday. The weekend is calling and knocking already. Well, today we decided to kickstart with some Afrobeats. It's something we don't normally do, but we're doing it today. Because why not? I'm going to be on your airways from now till 5 p.m. This is the Sunset Beach. What are we going to do? We talk entertainment. We talk sports. We give quality music. We talk about the question for today. Doing this with my team. Kenneth Urban Jr. Nana Ijerba. Felix Buensi, Tony, our intern, helping us with our social media, especially on Facebook Live. And oh, to my right-hand man. He's gradually turning into a menace, DJ Berry. Let me delve you in on the street talk today. We are asking, is too much time on TikTok, Snapchat, and Facebook to blame for the poor BEC and WASI result we are seeing lately? Do you think so? Leave it in the comment section. It's right there on Facebook. You can also pass it through WhatsApp or SMS on 020-105-1055. Guys, my name is KK. KK about 4. And we're here to serve you. Second Itakradi, stick and stay.

To be honest, because Daniel has hits, lots of them, but this particular one, Poco, oh my god, he really gave his all in this one. Ladies and gentlemen, it's still Beach 105.5 FM, Rhythms and More, second Itakadi's music leader. Well, this tune was released in 2018. I mean, here with DJ Barry. 48 minutes into 2 p.m.

The rhythm is just amazing. Now, there are questions nobody likes to answer, like where, why is there so much suffering in this world? What happens when we die? Is this all there is? For 12 nights, let's talk about it in the open air. Hope Channel and the Atlantic View Conference presents The Untold Truth with Pastor Jehoshaphat Odjoro. Now, every night there's going to be soothing music and it will settle you after the day, which is a practical tip for your health. The small thing that keeps a body well. Something honest about your marriage, your children, your home, yourself, your relationship, and then the Bible. It's going to be opened plainly with answers you can weigh for yourself. At the forecourt of the Takrady Mall, 21st of September to the 2nd of October, 6:30 every night. 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

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We're going to enjoy some more tunes. That's exactly 3 ago for short commercial break. And right after is Everything You Need Radio. Stay right.

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0: It's exactly 30 minutes into 3 p.m. Rhythms and More, second Itakadi's music leader. This is Beach 105 of 5 FM. Now, if you hear this one, you know it's about to go down. We are about to gossip on the e-buzz segment. My name is KK, KK Obanfo. In here with me is my team, Kenneth Abin Jr. Yesterday, he didn't join us. Nana Ijaraba is here. Also in here is Tony, making sure we are live on Facebook. In here is one other minute. Helena is also seated in here. Ladies and gentlemen, I'm going to go to my people, and then we're going to start the conversation. Kenneth Abin Jr.
1: KK Abanfo.
0: Don't smile. Where were you yesterday?
1: Well, I was attending to personal stuff.
0: Mm-hmm.
1: What?
0: And the personal stuff's intact now. Is everything intact?
1: Not really, but we give God all the praise.
0: Yes, we give him all the glory. As for that one, it's very important. Ijaraba.
2: Yes.
0: Is that how to say it?
2: Ijaraba.
0: Please mention the name of well again. This one, it says Ijaraba. I say Ijaraba. Uh-huh. How is it mentioned, please?
2: It's Nana Ijaraba.
0: Nana Ijaraba.
2: Mm-hmm.
0: Ijaraba.
2: Yes.
0: Can I mention it?
1: Ijaraba.
0: It's not Ijaraba. Mm-hmm.
2: You know.
1: No, but we have Ijaraba, right?
0: But yeah. She's saying her own is Ijaraba.
2: Okay. Yeah.
1: Ijaraba. Okay.
0: Don't change it ever again.
1: Madam, simple and short, Nanama.
0: I prefer Ijaraba. It's really nice. So Ijaraba.
2: Yeah.
0: How are you guys doing? What's up?
2: Oh, we are good.
1: Yeah, good. Just that the weather is a bit cold.
0: So
1: I said we are good for me. Just that the
0: how is the weather
1: is
0: being cold affecting
1: so
0: you?
1: So I'm
0: being
1: feeling
0: good.
1: A bit cold right now because of the weather. And at the moment you are in an air conditioner. So you can imagine double trouble. why are you staring at me? Why is true?
0: I tell you every time, any day, that you are a very corrupted person.
1: I'm not.
0: Your mind is very corrupted.
1: I'm not. Please, I'm not a corrupted person. Please, I'm not a pen drive.
0: Anyways, let's delve into the stories. What is happening? What is it, Jeremiah?
2: No, wait. You are not what?
1: A corrupted pen drive.
0: Mommy, go on, please.
2: Don't imagine I should speak now.
1: You keep saying that I'm the corrupted person.
2: No.
1: But you see, Helen and Co were thinking negative. Helen and Nanama, they were thinking negative. But
0: Ijaraba, please don't let me add you to the corrupted family.
2: I'm not corrupted.
1: I don't get what you said.
2: Pen drive, like, you know.
0: Anyways, let's go on. What is going on?
2: Okay, so jollof is trending.
0: Jollof rice.
2: The one he ate this afternoon. Yes.
0: What's up?
2: Jollof is trending, you know, about Stone Boy and then Saokodi is
0: being. Yeah.
2: Yes. And then, you know, in his life, when he went on TikTok Live, Stone Boy made mention that, Saokodi came to his house and then he gave him jollof. He ate his jollof. And, you know, people are talking about it and all that. And when we say people are talking about it, Shatawale made a tweet on X. It was like, he tagged medical and was like, please be careful of where you they eat or you they chop your jollof. I beg you. And then he added that sack jollof lord with emojis, you know, and people are making comments and others are saying that, yo, Davido should be careful or else someone will come out and come and say he ate his jollof and all
1: fufu.
2: Yeah, fufu and all those things.
0: I think Spice should also be careful because she ate a lot.
1: At this juncture, we should all be careful.
2: When you are going somewhere, please eat before you go.
0: But if there's an issue we are talking about, why bring something you gave to somebody?
1: No. But you see, KK, no, I think we are all blowing this out of proportion.
0: How?
1: And we are over exaggerating it.
0: Mm-hmm.
1: You see, I listened to the live, the entire minute of the live. And personally, I think Abua was trying to explain how deep-rooted, how connected they were. So the food was an example, right? But my problem was that, should I say it's a slip of the tongue?
0: No, you know, it's not slip of the tongue.
2: I think it was unconscious. It wasn't intentional for him to say he came to eat jollof at his house.
1: You over-explained it. Yes. So for me, I don't take it. It's a big deal. Mm. He was trying to make reference, explain how
2: that kind of thing.
0: I think that one would have been better.
2: But
0: to explain into details, you make people. This one is going to make any industry person.
1: Oh, very careful.
0: Who has ever had, you know, such moments with Stone Boy, be very careful, because it's like you're going to say it anytime we have an issue.
1: But it's not Stone Boy or industry person alone, or industry people alone, because this should also tell us that a friend that you visit is usually, you should be very careful, exactly, mindful of that, because whenever there is a situation, we dig our sockies, call back. Yeah, so I think we should be careful. This is a clear a case study for all of us.
0: Oh, Charlie.
1: So, Keke, when I'm visiting you, I need to be very careful, because yes, I will cry the way you had it. You'll come on radio and spill it out.
0: Well, some people are saying that from now on, anytime they're going to visit anybody, they'll make sure they eat
1: first. Yes, you eat, you fill your tongue first.
0: Honestly, personally, I don't want this to end.
1: Oh, me too.
2: I mean,
0: I don't want this to end.
1: Very
0: true. Really don't want this to end.
2: Linking to that, you know, South Korea made a post again, and then was like, how to block somebody on someone on X.
1: But
2: you see that this guy, Akasai,
1: a troller, he understands it. But you see, KK, in as much as we all don't want this to end, I think in one way or the other, it's affecting people as well.
0: How?
1: For example, Kweku Smoke, Black Sheriff, they released an album.
0: Yeah, their attention has been shifted.
1: Now it is now on the big, on the 3X. Yeah.
2: Stone Boy released their song Wake Up or something.
1: No, so but right now people are focusing more on the jollof banter rather than any other thing. And I think
0: Black Sheriff released his album Sun Sheriff on 4th of September.
1: Mm-hmm.
0: When did this beef start? This weekend.
1: This weekend. So
0: if I tell you that Stone Boy always finds a way to draw attention to himself, you say I'm lying.
2: Well, probably it's not intentional.
1: No.
0: It's not intentional, but it is. Like,
1: personally,
0: right now, the attention
2: is coincidence.
1: It's not coincidence. Mm-hmm. Personally, I think it was intentional.
0: Yeah.
1: And I think, I said, he has been harboring a lot of, what should I say, issues.
0: Mm.
1: So this is the right time to spell it out, because what started all this thing? You see, South Korea's post, it was South Korea's first post that started all this. And the personally, I think what he wrote was in general, like to whom it concerned. Mm. Like if you feel like as an upcoming artist or as an artist, yeah, you get it. So this one is for all of them.
0: Mm.
1: But I don't know why our boy made it personal like that. So I think it was intentional. Maybe as a shanable swatcher.
0: Mm.
1: So this is the time to release it. You get what I mean?
0: I do.
1: So personally, I think it was intentional. I will never say that it was unintentional, Debbie. It was intentional.
0: Your final takes on this?
2: I feel it was coincidence. You see, it was started with South Korea. I mean, everything.
0: It was started with
2: South
0: Korea, honestly. But I believe if emotions were not attached to Stone Boy's own,
2: and
0: we wouldn't
2: have gotten
0: here.
2: And you see, say, I like, I refer on Nipahon. So probably his mind didn't come. Me, for me, if people say, Black Sheriff or releasing
1: the EP. Concentrating on the
2: so job. It's like, Obia Adrini, who, and I win, so Abba, do you get it? So I feel that it's unfair to say, he said, probably it wasn't his intention. It wasn't something that he planned on doing.
0: The thing is, as we are pointing fingers to Stone Boy with his emotions and all, with the jollof and all, I believe some of the fingers should be pointed at South Korea. There has been
2: mastermind.
0: Cases. Yes. South Korea is somewhat seen as a gentle devil.
1: I think you are not being fair to South Korea.
0: How am I not being
2: you
0: fair?
2: You are also not being fair to Stone Boy.
1: For describing you as a gentle devil,
0: we were here when Samini came out saying Sack is a fake person. We were here when other people, I think Kwakase is also saying same. Stoneboy is saying same. If these giants in the music industry are saying this, then they there is a bit of truth in every room.
1: And you see KK.
0: In every room, there is a bit of truth.
1: There is one thing in common.
0: What's the common thing?
1: The Kwakese on, the Saminis on. Sarkodie never came out to reply, right?
0: That's the problem.
1: I'm coming. So he felt like, no, this is becoming too much. They always make the allegation, I do not complain or I do not explain my side. And the public gets to, you know, that's what the public moves ahead with. So this time around, let me come and explain myself.
0: Has Sarkodie
1: explained? Oh, he explained. When Stoneboy said, oh, he called him, blah, blah, blah, blah, blah, that part. He came to explain that when you call me, this is what and what I said, but not what you are saying. That made Stoneboy to come back to do the those, live. To go live and also started explaining himself.
0: But the point I'm trying to put across here is, if Sarkodie didn't talk out when Samini came out, Kwakese came out, among a few.
1: So he shouldn't talk.
0: What I'm saying is, although he's not going to talk, but there's a bit of provocation behind those for people to finally come out and say something. There's a provocation somewhere from the side of Sarkodie to these artists.
1: Because he doesn't come out to explain
2: and
1: his side.
2: You know,
0: exactly.
2: And people are also saying that he's the one behind Stoneboy and then Shatta Wale's beef, like sort of staring and then doing thing. He's the mastermind behind that. That is what they are saying. When you go to Prince One's page, yes, you would have a commentary
1: That be transcended from Samini, from Samini,
0: which beef
1: down
0: are you talking about?
1: The Stoneboy Shatta Wale beef. It started from Samini, and then I just say Weje Obo Sokumakum.
0: What Ijeoma is saying is it already started, yes, but the fueling bit.
1: Like, what has he done?
0: People
1: to
0: are pointing fingers like, to
1: KK, let me
0: please
1: say
0: do,
1: this.
0: Please
1: you
0: do.
1: You see, KK, the fact that you and I are friends, right? And Ejiba is your enemy. Doesn't necessarily mean that Ejiba should be my enemy.
0: Exactly. And we said that yesterday.
1: That is why you people are saying that is why you people are saying that Sarkodie has been fooling it. Because Sarkodie used to be
0: with Stoneboy.
1: A friend cool with Stoneboy, right? Until that Angel Town saga started. You get it?
0: Yeah.
1: Now he's now back with Shatta Wale, even though he has had his own personal issues with Shatta Wale, right? But they believe that, no, brother, we are brothers, so let's move on, despite of our misunderstanding, right? So that is what Abuai believes, that, no, you guys have been having this misunderstanding. How come?
2: The thing it makes it dicey with such conversation because if you are my friend and you are with my enemy, that means there is a slight chance, there is a slim chance that
0: you're going to betray me.
2: You will do sellouts.
1: KK is my enemy and I'm your friend should not be talking to KK.
0: No, we were in Ghana when there was a little bit of confusion between Sarkodie and Shatta Wale.
1: Yes.
0: At the time, Sarkodie and Stoneboy were very cool. I mean, we didn't hear any issues from them. And then I am going to understand Stoneboy in a way. We have a conversations. Probably. Shatta pops up and we gossip about him small because we are cool and you are not cool with him. I am not cool with him. And then suddenly, I see you close to Shatta Wale. I have every right to call you fake.
1: Don't forget that these two guys were friends before their issue came.
2: You know,
0: which two guys?
1: Shatta and Sark, they were already friends.
0: That's true.
1: Before, you know, they had their misunderstanding and he became friends with you. So if they have been able to resolve their issue, it doesn't mean that they should still stay as enemies.
0: This is
1: show business.
0: I am not saying they should stay as enemies. We mentioned it here. Felix was here and we're saying that Stoneboy has that attitude of, you know, becoming enemies with you when he finds out you are friends with his enemy.
1: And this is bad.
0: But try and understand him in where he's coming from. We are friends against one foe, so we are four against one. We are allying, and then suddenly I see you with the enemy. Aren't you fake?
1: No, he's not fake, because you see, this is business. So Sarkodie to me, he's a very smart dude.
2: Me, my problem is you should also be careful with such a person because
1: you shouldn't tell the person to be because Ejiba is my enemy and I'm your friend. Mm-hmm. I shouldn't tell you that. Do not talk to Ejiba.
2: I
1: should be rather careful dealing with you.
0: How do you know Stoneboy is now hurt because of some conversation? Sack made it look like, Charlie, you have all my loyalty. And then suddenly,
1: that's why, KK, when you are dealing with people, you need to be careful.
0: So you are basically saying we should be careful from.
1: You should be careful. You should know that this industry, it is show plus business attached to it. Yeah. So when I see opportunity, I should be to grab it. And somebody has realized that there is opportunity somewhere if I align with Shatawale. And he has grabbed it. And that is what...
0: See, this is why you should always try to stay neutral.
1: Yeah. That's it!
0: Especially for example, a musician and when it comes to politics. You should always try to stay neutral.
1: That is it.
0: If Sarkodie had been neutral with Stoneboy and Shatawale,
2: I don't think Stoneboy will come out.
1: If you had not believed so much in Sarkodie, knowing very well that this is show business, these issues wouldn't have popped up in the first place.
0: He's a lover boy. He loves. The moment you get into his circle, he loves you wholeheartedly.
1: Really?
0: He literally believes you as a friend, as a brother.
1: Knowing that this is show business.
2: It's show business, but yes, though, you need to find that relationship. Okay. It's relationship.
0: Highly emotional people are hurt because the moment you get into their circle, you are one of them.
2: Exactly.
0: Okay. And the moment you betray them because they are emotional, they're not going to let them go.
1: So because Shatawale is your enemy. And now we are together. I should not be talking to Shatawale.
0: That is a very wrong thing from Stoneboy making you his enemy when you are friends with his enemy. But understand him.
2: I don't think he means it that way. The only thing is that you were friends with me. We are can be beer. And I wonder what do you want to do? Say what can you want? And I walk in the friend.
1: That's why you need to be careful. Obina or Fanny
2: and
1: Kuzisiano
2: are calling it out because it could be.
1: If he has been able to betray Shatawale in the first place because these guys were friends before meeting you, Stoneboy, so you should be
0: careful.
1: Yeah, that if he has been able to betray Shatawale, the likelihood that he will betray me is very high.
0: You just admitted that he's a
1: smart dude.
0: How is this smart?
1: Very smart. He's cunning.
2: Yeah.
1: There's this animal called
0: Unkrafi. He's
1: smart dude.
2: No, he's not smart. Oye kwekwa nansi. You can't say it.
0: And the way he's drawing subliminal word and the way he's throwing jabs on social media, what he posted, a video of Sofuchi Abusum. I'm on social media. I mean, if I was doing my
2: problem
1: is that the Shatter and Sark were friends, right? And if you has been able to record a death song claiming it was an advice to Shatawale, you shouldn't trust such a person.
0: No, you can't blame
1: him.
0: Some people are lover boys.
1: You can't blame who?
0: Betrayals.
2: Then, Kenneth, listen to this scenario. It's like, ABS is your backhand there. Because I can see some potential in you. You are good at all those. Do you get it? It's a conversation or started around that. And then they became friends. They became tight friends. And as you see,
1: KK, we're also not looking at this. I understand the Sarkodie of it. But also look at this. Saminu was very close to Stoneboy, right?
0: Yeah.
1: In fact, Stoneboy's godfather is Saminu.
0: Yeah.
1: Saminu was close to Sarkodie, right? Mm-hmm. At the moment. And during those times, Saminu wasn't talking to Shatawale, right? So how come now Saminu is very close to Shatawale? Mm-hmm. He says good stuff about Shatawale. What will you say about that one too?
0: He says good stuff about
1: They are close.
0: Are they?
1: What? to be able to introduce a once enemy, your bitterest rival, to your own show on your own program.
0: All right, so what are you driving at?
1: So I'm saying that it could be that there's something about Stoneboy too. We are not also focused, paying attention to.
0: He's too emotional.
1: So how come
0: which
1: that
0: I am too, and I believe it's a problem.
2: Yeah,
0: it is a problem.
1: So you work on it. You don't trust people that much.
0: Yes, he has to work on it.
1: No, so you don't come playing emotional games.
0: No, you cannot judge someone because of how they react when somebody does something to them. My point is,
2: I don't get why he doesn't believe that
0: Kwadie was wrong. Honestly, he hurt him.
1: In what sense?
0: You're saying he's being smart, but he is being cunning. A cunning devil.
1: So that's exactly what I'm saying. That in the first place, you shouldn't have trusted such a person.
2: No, and I'm a scenario.
1: You shouldn't have trusted him that much.
2: Scenario. Backstory. No,
0: you are clearly giving us the picture that Sakodie isn't good.
1: Oh, no, he's not
0: good. You said you shouldn't trust a person like that.
1: Yes,
0: and
1: you've given
0: scenarios.
1: Oh, no, crowd, everybody crowd will get trained. Then I'm me. You, that's what should come into your mind. Oh, no, crowd, the party on an iron, you crowd will be trained. Not me.
0: At this point, our boy, we feel you. But
2: sometimes
0: it's okay.
2: Calm down.
1: But
2: calm
1: you should
2: down.
1: Also, yeah, you should also tone down. But I have a degree, I have master. That bit you should tone.
2: Hey, he has to brag.
1: No.
2: He has to brag.
0: Your microphones are off. Our boy, we feel you, yeah? But I believe sometimes it's not everything that needs to poke you. You need to work on your emotional intelligence right now. Sakodie, keep doing what you are doing.
1: It's working for him.
0: It is working for him. Attentions are all on him. But I believe that it took like 3 years for him to give a diss to Samini.
2: Yeah, he's working on it right now.
0: He'd be easy with donation. Give him a year.
2: No, he's working on it right
0: when
2: now.
0: When everybody
2: right
0: forgets
2: now.
0: About it, he would diss to
1: me. But is very annoying.
0: Very annoying. Very annoying. It's like, I know where to poke you, so today I'm poking you here, and tomorrow I'll poke you there. And then, unfortunately, Stoneboy Sue is always reacting to it. Why Kenneth is laughing is what I don't understand. It's irritating. Anyways, guys, I'm going to thank you for joining me with the Eva segment today. As always, I leave you in the hands of DJ Barry for some more tunes. Do well to stick and stay right here on Beach 105.5 FM.

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1: Do you know that what was the result? 3-0. 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I won more premierships alone than the other 19 managers together.
2: With their team! Roma has risen from their ruins!
3: 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Raheem Sterling for Liverpool. He's seen Henderson face to face with Fernandinho.
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0: All right, it's time to talk sports here on Beach 105.5 FM. My name is Felix Boyncy, and of course, it's Thursday night football in the UEFA Champions League. The game so continue today. And let me remind you that it's early 4:45 p.m. Fenerbahce in Turkey. They will take on AS Roma. PSV and Dijon welcome Shakhtar Donetsk. Bayern Munich at home at the Allianz Arena. They'll be up against Bodo Glimt. Quickly, let me run by you the probable lineup for Bayern Munich Football Club. It's likely goalkeeper Manuel Neuer. He will be imposed for the Bavarians with Conrad Lehmann, Dayo Upamecano, Jonathan Tah, Alphonso Davies, Joshua Kimmich, Pavlovich, Michael Olise, Jamal Musiala, Luis Diaz and Harry Kane. They are all likely to start for Bayern Munich Football Club in what could be a 4-2-3-1 formation. Now, Serge Gnabry is out of this game due to a muscle injury. Bayern Munich will be missing the services of the German international. Away from that, Como 1907 will take on RB Leipzig. Manchester United, they'll travel later at 7 p.m. They'll be playing against Sabah, who will be traveling all the way from Azerbaijan. The goalkeeper, Semi Lemer, he's likely to be in post for Manchester United. The likes of Diogo Dalot, Len Yoro, Alessandro Martinez, Nuzia Mazraoui, Andre Santos, Kobbie Mainoo, Brian Mbeumo, Bruno Fernandes, Patrick Dogu and Benjamin Cesco. They are all likely to start for Manchester United. Carlos Beliba, who joined United from Brighton during the summer's transfer window, will be out of this particular game due to an ankle injury. Manuel Ugarte, he is still nursing a cruciate ligament injury. Now the goalkeeper Tom Heaton is out with a knock. Amad Diallo has an hamstring strain. Matthias De Ligt has a back problem. And Marcus Rashford is also doubtful due to a knock. Now, Slavia Prague, remember, will also take on RC Lens in their Champions League game later this evening. So, interesting games coming up in the UEFA Champions League. And tomorrow, we'll be here to update you on the results. There'll be Premier League games this particular weekend. It enters match day 4. Hull City will travel to Stamford Bridge, where they will take on Chelsea Football Club. They are in the form of their lives, yet to lose a game this season in the English Premier League, even though they just qualified from the English Championship. Well, head coach of the team, Serge Juranovic, he has been speaking on how to contain the Chelsea attack made up of Cole Palmer, Morgan Rodgers, and Joao Pedro.
1: Kick them. No, if you are there in man marking, you don't have chance. So it's very, very simple because they are capable to pass 1, 2, 3 players and together, compact team effort and defending as a team, and we will see. But they have very, very big quality, individual quality, and it will be very, very demanding for us, tough, but we will see. Like I said, it's...
0: Right, so that was Serge Juranovic, the head coach of Hull City Football Club, speaking earlier today. Well, former Tottenham manager Mauricio Pochettino has reacted to him coming back to the Premier League. He's mentioned that he would want to win the English Premier League one day.
2: If I have the ambition... Well, I'm going to tell always the same. My dream now is to be for a year in USA. But after, why not? We are still young, and I think to come back is always is my, no, it's my
3: Beach,
2: point to win,
3: no,
2: to win the Premier League, to be in the Premier League, and to create a project to have the possibility to win. Always is difficult. But after a long time here in England and loving how I love Beach, that football here, the Premier League, and I think to have the chances, the chance again, I think it's one of my, you know, wish and hope that happened.
0: As it was former Spurs manager Mauricio Pochettino speaking there. Let's move away from that and do a bit on transfers. Bayer Leverkusen, they are close to handing Arsenal-linked Christian Kofana. a new contract running until the summer of 2031. Now, the Gunners have been impressed by the 20-year-old, who is viewed as a strong future candidate for a Premier League move. Now, Leverkusen, they believe the striker could eventually generate a transfer fee exceeding 100 million euros. Atletico Madrid have joined Real Madrid in showing interest in Liverpool midfielder Alexis Macalister. Now, both Spanish clubs, we understand they are keeping tabs on the Argentine as they assess potential midfield options. Macalister remains tied to Liverpool Football Club until 2028 with no contract extension agreed as at now. Now, Liverpool, we understand they are keeping a close eye on Adam Watson, with a midfielder expected to leave Crystal Palace within the next two windows. Now, the Reds have admired the 22-year-old for some time, but we understand that they are now focusing on strengthening other positions during the summer. Newcastle United are also monitoring Watson's situation ahead of a possible winter or January departure. Julian Alvarez is no longer prepared to force a January move from Atletico Madrid to Barcelona. The Argentine, we understand, wants to avoid another dispute with his club as relations between the two sides begin to improve. Barcelona

0: competition. FC Diarra, they scored the only goal of the first leg. That was in the 55th minute after a Navy first half in Bamako, you know, to take a slender advantage into the return leg. Well, coach of Nations Football Club, Drasko Lugarozic, he has reacted ahead of facing the Malian side on Sunday. He spoke on the team's readiness ahead of that fixture at the Accra Sports Stadium.
1: It's very hard to find goal scorer in Africa, even every club. All of us, we are struggling to find someone who can score 15, 20 goals per season. Doesn't matter. That's a team work. And then I'm expecting some of boys will stand up and maybe to put ball in the net. It's not necessary to be top goal. One of them to be top goal scorer. Let's make a team to be goal scorer. And some of them will put the ball in the net at the end. But let's make it very simple. Nation is a young club with the name, and look at it, maybe 70-80% of our players first time travel outside of the country, first time they had passport, first time they travel in the airplane, and all of those things plus pressure up there affected us a bit. But now I think when we came home, they realized it's nothing special and we can handle it. And I'm very positive about Sunday game. Even I think boys, they couldn't wait Sunday to come. They are asking Sunday to come tomorrow. First, what is very important, I didn't come here to play first division, second division or something. I came here for challenge to play Africa. And I know what is Ghana. Ghana is full of talents. That means doesn't matter Premier League, first division team, second division team. You couldn't see big difference. Beach, even you saw when Hearts, Kotoko, and even when we played, it's no big difference between Premier League and first division teams. What I want to represent first Ghanaian football properly, and for sure I'm very, very confident we're gonna pass even first step and even second step, and for sure we are here to reach group stage after God knows, but everything is possible. The ball is still like this, that means the ball can go a bit left, a bit right, but let us be very positive, and we have the reason to be positive, and we have to produce result to put the smile on Ghanaian people, Ghanaian football lovers. That's what we want to do.
0: Right, so that was the head coach of Nations FC, Drasko Lugarozic, speaking ahead of Sunday's game against FC Diarra. Now, the Ghana Premier League will continue this weekend. Appointments have been announced for match day 2 of the league. In fact, this weekend's matches will kick off in Obuasi. That'll be on Saturday when Ashanti Gold FC clash with Vision Football Club at the Obuasi Lincoln Sports Stadium. There will be one outstanding match following Media Mice's participation in the CAF Confederations Cup. And so, Jacopa Dontre, he has been appointed to officiate the game between Ashanti Gold Sporting Club and Vision Football Club. On Sunday, Swedro Oblaks will take on the BB United. They qualified from the Division 1 last season, and they drew 2-2 in their first Premier League game against Kumasi Asante Kodokonde Road. They will be looking to grab all 3 points against Swedro Oblaks. Referee Charles Bulu will be the center referee for that particular game in Kumasi. Babayara Sports Stadium, Kumasi Asante Kotoko, they will play as host to Heart of Lions. Referee Reginald Collins Amua, he has been appointed to officiate the game as the center man. Brekum Chelsea will engage Dreams FC. That will be at the Golden City Park in Brekum. My very good friend, Teoflos Mpisechi, he will be the center referee for that particular game. Kerala United will take on Bechem United. That will be in Tamale at the Aliyu Mahama Sports Stadium. Referee Maxwell Hansen will take charge of the game. Adriana Stars will engage Samatex 1996. Referee Prince Okoto in Tiamwa will serve as the center referee. Hassel Folk will travel to Bibieni at the Dance Park. They will take on Bibieni Gold Stars. Referee Alex Amuabin, he will be the center man. And then Young Apostles at the Wenchi Sports Stadium will play as host against Baseke Holy Stars. Referee William Agbovi Jr., of course, his father used to be, you know, a referee, big-time referee in the country. The son or the kid has also grown and is now a professional referee.

in the country. And so he'll take charge of the game between Young Apostles and Baseke Holy Stars. Just as I've mentioned, Medeama SC's game against Port City has been rescheduled due to Medeama's involvement in the CAF Champions League. Hope Channel, together with Atlantic View Conference, present the Untold Truths with Pastor Jehoshaphat Odru. Now, every night, soothing music will definitely settle you after the day. A practical tip for your health, the small things that keep a body well, something honest about your marriage, your children, your home, your relationship, and then the Bible opened plainly with answers you can wait for yourself. And so do not miss this particular one. Definitely very, very important. The forecourt of the Takrady Mall, 21st of September to the 2nd of October, 6:30 every night. 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Entry is absolutely free and everybody is welcome. Whatever you believe and whatever your church is, it doesn't really matter. The Untold Truths, come and see for yourself. 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My name is Felix Boyncy. 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
1: 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This is

Moment, Noisy. This is Sarkodie and Dope Nation, released this very year. 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

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Let's enjoy some tunes. And then it'll be time for us to delve into the street talk. Do you think TikTok, Facebook, IG, Snap, the social media handles are the reason for the bad results we are seeing with the BEC and YC lately? That's on the street talk. Enjoy some tunes.

0: Nation. Well, ladies and gentlemen, this is Paul Keke. Stone Boy featuring Kwesi Arthur, Medical, Kelvin Boy, and Dako Vibes. Releasing 2018, this song was a super hit. I mean, till now you play it, you're like, hey, this is quality music. Oh my God, Mariana. Jeroba is doing some dancing skills. She can't dance to save her life, I'm sorry. 3:18 to 4 p.m. One person that I really love his voice is Dako Vibes. Is it just me?
1: No.
0: You love him too,
1: yep,
0: eh?
1: Yep.
0: Oh, exactly. God. Dako, he's an amazing vocalist.
1: Yeah.
0: Amazing. He's this one, guy, if I mention it, he'll say Shatawale.

0: On the Street Talk today, we are asking, is too much time on TikTok, Snapchat, and Facebook to blame for the poor BEC and WASI results we are seeing lately? Do you think too much time on TikTok, Snapchat, and Facebook are to be blamed for the poor BEC and WASI results we are seeing lately? This one that we are vibing, can you sing it?
1: Oh, personally, I love this.

0: Oh no.
1: You didn't sing even once lyrics. There was nothing you were saying.
0: There's no Deshatawale song, so
1: I said it. Please. You said it.
0: You okay with
1: it? Have to say that.
0: But what we're saying, I could at least rhyme or vibe with it.
1: Another Shatawale. Okay, sing this one. Fresh another the dumbo. Ah, ladies and gentlemen, he doesn't know this one.
0: I don't know.
1: You don't know this one? Even me, I can't sing it.
2: Hey, sing,
0: let me sing.
1: In my dreams. Guys, before we delve into the street talk, Holy Mosquito Spray and Quell. Oh my God. The lemon fragrance in leaves after you're done spraying. Oh my God. Oh my God. If you haven't used it yet, it's not too late either. Just get yourself Holy Mosquito Spray and Quell, and it's gonna take away any kind of insect in your space. Talk of the crawling and the flying ones, the mosquitoes, the cockroaches, just name them. It comes in 300, 400, 600, and 750 ml. And again, it has a lemon scented fragrance. Also, let's talk about the Holy Mosquito Repellent Lotion. See, Kenneth is that person that likes to sit outside and gossip. Such people, they need mosquito repellent. Exactly, Holy Mosquito Repellent. Yeah. So they can.
0: Now, Holy Mosquito Repellent, yeah, this spray, you know.
1: I think I saw a video last week when a lady, you can tell she's a Gen Z living in a compound house, and she had ordered food and she made a video saying,
0: what that food or compound house?
1: What that Diani or compound? Because we are quadro.
0: True. My boy is true.
1: My presence.
0: What presence?
1: Diani, you cram me. Because Diani, me the boy, I quash me swan. Ladies and gentlemen, for bulk purchase, visit Focus One Distribution. We are adjacent Ava Hotel. I'll give us a call on 026-233-5360. 026-233-5360. Do want to leave the room 15 minutes after you spray. And do not be in a space with a burning mosquito coil. Holy Mosquito Spray and Tintin Police. Holy Mosquito Spray.
0: That cron.
1: Sleep a holy sleep. This is Sakodie. Shatta. It's Stone Boy part.
3: No.
1: Hey, so Sakodie and Shatta.
0: This is
1: Shatawale featuring Sakodie. What's the title, please?
0: MVP.
1: No, this guy Ankasa, he's not nice. No one. With what is going on, you give us a tune from.
0: Oh, Baba, he's doing what?
1: Oh, he's
0: he has
1: doing
0: been playing
1: well,
0: Stonewall songs,
1: but he's literally fueling
2: it.
0: He's a Bimo, but I don't know why. He's a Bim native. I
1: no,
0: don't know why.
1: He's a neutral person.
0: Who?
1: It's in Yimpabi Damna Samba. Not like Sakodie.
0: Okay.
1: Yes, he's very neutral. Exactly. And you are not.
0: Oh no,
1: neutral.
0: Me I'm MSM.
2: Where they
0: mean? Oh yes, that's for that one there. Not 2 weeks. Tomorrow we are doing life, right?
1: Yeah, just so.
0: We are judging your jollof case tomorrow.
1: So it was Dr. Louisa's jollof.
0: We are judging it.
2: Probably.
1: Taddy Bembo was like, yes, I'm jollof.
0: Tracy,
1: you know, you be my nonsense.
0: When I saw the video, I was like, oh, Charlie, this guy.
2: But the thing is, I think what pained him was that it was Dr. Louisa's, jollof, that on time the year jollof, then about to start from the year, like, you see that?
1: No,
2: that's the backstory.
1: But you're making it look like sick of food. Sakodie should be loyal to Stoneboy.
2: Dr. Louisa, but I'm waiting to busy schedule.
1: Ladies and gentlemen, from the camp of Charles Ni Amamensa, a.k.a. Shatawale.
0: God is here.
1: A.k.a. God is here. A.k.a. Aboy.
0: Whatever.
1: So Shatawale just posted 54 minutes ago that Shatawale is going to be live on TikTok tomorrow, Friday. Why is he in a lawyer suit?
0: He's going to change the case. The jollof case.
1: So, the jollof issues. So, tomorrow, Chata is going to be live. The time hasn't been yet, but he is. So, tomorrow, watch out for Chata Willis' page.
0: I think it's 6 p.m.
1: Yeah, I don't see 6 p.m. here.
0: Okay.
1: Yeah, so Shatawale, the lawyer, is going to solve the jollof issues. Who's going to be the judge, though?
2: We don't know. We don't know. Probably you'll be the judge.
1: No, he's the lawyer. Ghanaians are the judge. So we are looking forward to that. That come Friday. Oh, at least Amanda has a car.
0: I knew.
1: Anyways, let's go on to the street talk. We are asking, do you think that social media, Snapchat, Facebook, WhatsApp, just name them, are attributing to the poor results for BC and WASC we are seeing lately? Kenneth, I'm coming with you. I'm starting with you. Did I say I'm coming with you?
0: Yes.
1: We heard it. Is that English?
2: No.
0: You are coming with me. So meaning when I'm going home, you'll be going home with me. That's what.
1: It's good.
0: But that's what it means.
2: It was a day. It's a morning. Yeah.
1: Let's advise Ghana.
0: This issue, I think Ejiban and I were having this conversation.
1: Mm-hmm.
0: We went to shoot a content in second day,
1: mm-hmm.
0: and we were having that conversation.
1: Mm-hmm.
0: And I was like, I don't think social media is the reason why we are recording a lot of failures when it comes to BEC and WASC.
1: You don't?
0: Late. I don't think so.
1: Why?
0: Because, you see, we now have access to a lot of educational materials on social media, right?
1: Mm-hmm.
0: For example, we have the ChatGPT, you have WhatsApp, Meta AI. So if you can't even use the ChatGPT dams, you can use the WhatsApp, Meta AI.
1: And even on TikTok, there's a part for STEM.
0: STEM education.
1: Yeah.
0: So I think that we have a lot of technology that we can capitalize on it to learn or to study.
1: Mm.
0: But it seems like in this contemporary age, students,
1: we don't make good
0: do
1: use
0: not
1: of
0: want
1: it.
0: To learn. Like, yes, you do not make good use of it. We don't, but we prefer that, I have an assignment. Okay, so because of laziness, let me let Meta AI do it for me. Then Meta will do everything for you. Then you just copy.
1: Mm.
0: You see, and I also get it that people are spending too much on the social media apps, the one for entertainment.
1: Mm.
0: I mean, the TikTok dams, the Facebook dams, the YouTube dams.
1: Mm.
0: But I don't think that is the main reason why. Maybe there is a reason we are not even finding out at the moment.
1: Mm.
0: But I don't think social media should be the main reason why people are failing exams nowadays. Because I think, yes, I also, agree from the point that it could be that, question, at the end of the teacher, I won't see us here, right? So even if you don't understand it, that's why we have these social media apps to guide you, right? So let's say you have been taught something in a science class and you don't understand. You go to Meta AI. Oh, Meta, I want, what is this? Explain it further to me. Then you take your time. Then you learn.
1: So you can actually learn from the social
0: media. Yes, but I think it's laziness.
1: Mm. And you just want the answer.
0: That is the main problem. Laziness.
1: What's your take on this?
2: It's actually social media.
1: You think it's social
2: media? It's not allowing us to think right now. Use our brain.
1: Do you think so?
2: Yes. Why am I saying this? Because back then, when social media wasn't social media, that we couldn't ask AI for anything, we used to use our brains.
1: We cracked our brain.
2: If you don't even understand, you have to go to the library or you have to find a book, read, understand, and then write. Do your assignments. Go to people that know. Go tutors and all those things. They will explain everything to you. But now we have, AI. We have TikTok. We have social
1: just
2: media.
1: Tap away.
2: You type in Odamo. You read it. Then you, you see, to make it easier, then you go back again. Instead of you reading, you see, with the books and all those things, you would have to read echo content. You see, it would open up your brain or broaden your horizon, because even you going through the content can, you could see certain things that you are not familiar with. So, I mean, whilst you know, then you check other things. Do you get it? So sometimes it broadens your horizon. But you see, it's ahead with this key in. My kid rather like this. Oba, me key in mana ochoa ku no odoko. So he's not learning.
0: You're not making good use of it.
1: So you are actually siding with Kenneth. It's laziness.
0: Yeah, it's laziness.
2: No, Kenneth, what's your stance? Because you said you don't support it.
0: Yes, my stance.
2: Mine,
0: is that
2: I don't support
0: social
2: it.
0: Media is not the reason why people are failing exams. But it's because you are not making good use of it. That is why we are failing.
1: So what you're basically saying is social media can be an adapt to what we are in class.
0: Yes.
1: But most students of today will just go in for the answers but not allow the social media to teach
0: further. To teach us. Yes. Ask yourself, KK. There is someone probably preparing for WASI or BEC. Ask yourself, when he or she goes to TikTok, has he or she ever checked the STEM column? To check what is even there.
1: A lot of them do not even go there.
0: No, they won't go to for you and then follow. That's it.
2: I was speaking to Ida on this thing, and then she was like, and even that one, people want to even be content creators. In team, more from one, when you give them the phone call, they just want to go on TikTok and trend.
1: Yeah.
2: Do you get it?
1: Yeah.
2: So it's also part of it. That's how come I don't actually see the need for a child to have a phone and access social media. The person can have the phone, your child can have the phone, and then have some little things that books on it or something. Read AI but for social media helping that child, kids nowadays, no, not at all.
1: The question is on social media.
0: I'm coming. You see, Ejiba made a comment that he's against children having, you know,
1: phones
0: because they overuse it. Let me put it that way. But if you are a parent and you have given your word a phone, at least check it. Check the content that
2: you know.
0: Or she
2: can you always be checking on it? That's the whole thing. Can you? If you can't, then don't.
0: You see, when we went to the educational directors, you heard what the man said. That some parents have neglected their word. That's why they are not getting their preferred schools and all that.
2: But with that one too, it's true, because government, this was a good initiative. You get your results, you know your grade, and then you go and choose a school. Any 33, I say a coffer, a potters.
1: Do you get it?
2: It's a good initiative. So that means that their parents
0: are not doing their job. They are not doing their job.
2: Sometimes,
0: so for that one, you don't blame social media. You are not doing your job well.
1: See, we are all to blame, honestly. The child itself, children themselves, parents is to be blamed. Social media is also part of it.
0: I don't understand why you are blaming social media. You don't blame
1: Please wait. Social media in all, it can be a top-up to learn after classes, and it can be a reason for distraction after classes. So the social media
0: depends on.
1: Exactly. Then we come to the parents. That is where the dependency is. The parent is to make sure that your child is using the social media and using it well.
0: It does it.
1: To top up what he or she is learning from class. If the child is not doing so, then the distraction comes in.
0: So you don't blame the app, blame the parents. Because if you do not monitor
2: for one, it is not allowing the kids to use their
0: brains. It is rather helping.
1: What's the word to use?
2: With the explanation that I gave, you see, I use AI a lot. And I know why I'm saying this, because at first I used to visit BBA AI because AI is there. You want to go and ask AI. Do you get it? So if you are a kid like that, it is not allowing you to use your brain.
1: So it is lack of discipline, is it?
0: That's it.
2: No.
0: Because if you are disciplined.
2: See, that is I don't know when you say it's lack of discipline. Mm-hmm. I don't agree with you. I somewhat don't agree with that point.
1: How?
2: Because it's not like it's lack of discipline. Mm-hmm. Me mind, no me brain, no here, there, subconsciously, it's you know, there. Why should I think whilst there is something?
0: That's where the laziness comes in.
2: No, it's because not the laziness.
0: The AI thing. It can even help you be even fast ahead than your teachers,
2: how?
0: Your teacher, right? So if there are topics that your teacher have not taught you, you go ahead to read further.
2: Yes, we are looking at
0: not
2: the,
0: like going at the
2: I'm not saying say but me make us say a colano so or kahu enye obia. You see enye obia and teacher me may you see me there. I it's not allowing me to, although I can think, I can think for myself and all that, because I didn't grow up with AI. Although me a Gen Z, I didn't grow up with AI. There are certain things I can use my brain, but Afrano, you see, early in here, early develop brain. We said we have something we say in linguistics, your brain is localized and lateralized for language. Yeah, we use the language, so development, Elusiade, and everything. By age 9,
0: so who helps in that development? Is it not the duty of the parents?
2: So yes. It's imitation. We are not bringing parents.
0: You are saying development.
2: Yeah,
0: the child. So who helps the child in terms of development?
2: So the development.
0: Who has the child in terms of development?
2: So everything is part. So as a kid, no. Say a train no had the obedience be soon.
0: Who trains that kid?
2: I don't know why you're not allowed to.
0: Who trains that kid? Who develops that kid?
1: Let me go to the comment section. Your microphone's off. Now, in the comment section, I have Gabriel Fofu, and he says, government should take closer look at decision-making, a body of WAEC. At least every child should attend SHS with no grade limitations. Secondary education should be a plus. Benedicta Acne says, definitely. Kofi K says, Nanka. Possible Junior says, absolutely. This conversation needs...
0: You're making it look like AI needs a movement failure. Which is not then, which is not true. You're making it look like social media.
2: It is so Leo.
1: I get Kenneth and I get you too.
2: No, it's not so Leo.
0: No, but that's what you're making it look like.
2: I'm saying
0: I will never understand it.
1: I had 3 minutes. My time is done. You guys can go and find some offers. Guys, at this point, we are done with the show. A big thank you going out to the two going out to fight right now. Hey, Jarva, Kenneth Abin Jr., going out to Felix Bensi, going out to Tony, our intern, and to Prince Sterling, our graphics designer. To my right-hand man, DJ Barry. A big shout-out to DJ Storm, wherever he is. At exactly 5, we sit to City for the evening news. You're going to have a good evening. My name is KK Obanfo. Let's catch up tomorrow. I love you. Mwah.

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1: Questions nobody likes to answer. 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Is this all there is? For 12 nights, let's talk about it in the open air.
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0: 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This is Eyewitness News on 97.3 City FM. I am Umaru Sanda Amadou. Coming up over the next 2 hours.
1: All delegates under 40 years will vote. And that has significantly increased the number of delegates going to vote for the youth organizer. The women organizers, also every female delegate will vote, as opposed to the previous arrangements where you had just the women organizers and their deputies.
0: The New Patriotic Party makes amendments to its constitution, and as we've heard there, delegates below 40 would be entitled to elect youth organizers, no matter which part of the country they are coming from, and all women delegates will be voting for the women's organizer. We'll be hearing more on this particular subject matter. Also coming up on Eyewitness News, the new amendments to road safety laws, which will see your vehicle towed and auctioned by the state if you leave it unattended on the roads.
2: Once your vehicle breaks down, the law now requires that immediately you must have it towed. If you fail to act immediately, the police or NRSA will step in and set charge you with the cost of towing. After 21 days, we'll be auctioned.
0: And later on Eyewitness News,
3: we are therefore not declaring today that any procurement law was breached. We are asking the government to tell the country what procurement method was used for each major flight and service arrangements, who the suppliers are, and who and what was paid. If everything was proper, those records should rather strengthen the minister's case than rather weaken them.
0: The issues the minority is raising on the repatriation of Ghanaians from South Africa, including the complaints that the 5,000 cities allotted by government or allocated by government for the returnees is insufficient to resettle them. We have business news later on the show, and of course Talkback, where we'll hear from you when you send your messages on WhatsApp number 0539-986-996, 0539-986-996. This is Eyewitness News on 97.3 City FM. Let's start off with the New Patriotic Party now. And the party is scheduled to go to the polls on October 3, 2026. It is happening in Kumasi in the Ashanti region. The chairman of the NPP election committee is former MP Frederick Opariansa, and he's joining us on the line. Sir, you're welcome to Eyewitness News.
4: Thank you, Mal.
0: I have been listening to gossips around, and there are people who said you should have contested general secretary. By the way, why have you not run for general secretary of your party?
4: Umar, you are trying to trap me into electoral matter.
0: Oh, they say you would make a fine general secretary and that you should have run.
4: Well, but we have a general secretary already.
0: But you are looking for a new general secretary.
4: And there are very competent persons who have also offered their services. You know, we have a good one sitting, all the others who have offered their services. They are also equally good material for the party to look through and either maintain or choose from. So I wouldn't need to join that race before I can offer my services. There are several ways to serve our party.
0: For and on behalf of those who I heard gossiping, they say I should tell you that next time consider running. So this is just for you. So take it under advisement.
4: I hear you. Thank you.
0: Let's talk about your congress in Kumasi. How is it coming? Preparations? Any loose ends that have to be tied?
4: Very well so far. As you may be aware, we had to go before the National Executive Committee and the National Council today, and we reported the progress we've made so far to them, and I did say that they were happy with what we've done and the work we've done to date. As you may know, we've only gone through the process of nominations, vetting, and the number that we cleared out of vetting have actually done balloting yesterday, and so we finished our provisional register. We've served it to all these aspirants, and hopefully starting tomorrow, so Sunday, they will undergo validation of the voters register as well.
0: Okay. Are you also the Congress Committee Chair? I want to talk about venue, accommodation, transportation, and all. That would be for a different person.
4: Oh, no, no. Our committee is in charge of the entire conference and the election.
0: Okay, so share with me what your plan is for...
4: The conference is of two parts. There is a part where amendments will be considered, but the process of actually taking the amendments and all that is a different committee. That is not us. But we are going to provide the venue and everything else. That committee will simply come in to do its work. But everything else is in our hands.
0: All right. So, you are going to do some preliminary issues before the voting. I mean, the voting is the main thing, but before then, you have a number of things planned. Can you discuss what you do? Do you have to do some amendments to your constitution, some adoptions, and all of that before you get into the voting?
4: If you recollect, we amended our constitution last year. Part of that amendment changed the frequency of the party's conference from annual to biennial, which means we now have to do conference every 2 years. And therefore, it has become necessary that every time conference is going to meet on that two-year basis, they give the opportunity to consider any amendments that people may have. And that is the reason. So they opened the window this year and a few amendments have come in. But because this year also is coinciding with the election of national officers, again, they are going to try to be as brief on that side as possible so that the second part, which is the main event, as you said, can take place with the elections. So far, we've made all the necessary preparations. We've secured the Babayaro Stadium in Kumasi as the venue. Other arrangements, accommodation, transportation of delegates and all that is all in progress.
0: Okay, so you will be moving people or you take care of their transportation? Would you have to provide buses for them or you'd ask them to come on their own and you'd pay them and hotel accommodation?
4: It depends on the constituency in question. For most of the region, the committee would work with the regional executive body to see the best arrangement to get delegates to the place. But for the constituencies which are very close to the venue, it will only make sense to encourage people to possibly get there by themselves or in smaller groups rather than take large buses to ferry them there. But all that is under the organizational committee and which is a subcommittee of the main National Relations Committee.
0: All right. And accommodation, too, would be taken care of you, or people would have to just sleep in the stadium because there will be no need for them to go back to their hotel rooms?

0: arrive on the Friday evening, typically, and then the entire Saturday we will be engaged in the two-part conference, first to do the amendments, then second we will do the elections. It is anticipated that for the constituencies that might come from very far, or you're talking some from Boku, some from Nandom, Lora, some from Agisim, Uti, Tripone. Now, because it's Kumasi, even Itu South is a distance. You know, so for all these constituencies, you will realize that they may want to sleep when they set off early Sunday morning. But normally the departure, because there's no real activity on Sunday, the departure is left to the discretion of the regions and the constituencies to plan.
1: All right. Now, are you anticipating that the election will go into Sunday so that departure may not happen on Sunday? Because we have a history to this.
0: Normally, the process of passing the ballot itself doesn't go into the next day. It is the especially the vice chair election, the tally, and the counting, and then the declaration. Those are the ones that could take a while. You know, because of the way that particular election is handled, you have to finish, and on each ballot, you have every delegate make three choices. And so you now have to look at, he voted this person, that person, that person, and then you tally for them. You take the next ballot, you tally for them. And we are talking over 7,000 delegates. So it's not a very simple process.
1: Let's talk about what you announced today. You did the amendment to your constitution at the Legon Stadium. How come tonight, again, you're talking to us about people who are qualified to vote for your women's organizer and your national youth organizer? Is this something that was decided today by council, or you were just announcing to us or reaffirming to us what you decided in Legon?
0: Precisely, I was reaffirming what was done at Legon last year, because it is a departure from our old constitution, and it is the first time we are actually going to use it. I think somebody had put a question to me about whether it is being informed by the Supreme Court decision, and I said no. It is something we had actually done before the Supreme Court decision came into being. The party had already decided that progressively we are going to expand our electoral base. And so, for starters, for the national elections, for even the youth organizers, every youth delegate at a conference is going to vote. Previously, it wasn't like that. You may be a chairman of a constituency, you are less than 40, but you are not voting in the youth organizer selection. It was only the constituency and regional youth organizers and their deputies, and then I think members of parliament below 40 who used to vote together with the TESCON members. But now every delegate at the conference who is less than 40 years is going to be part of the selection or the election of the youth organizer. And again, every female delegate is going to be part of the election of the women organizer. That also used to be restricted to only the women organizers and their deputies at constituency, region, national, and the female MPs. And I think the group who come from the TESCON, I think those were the people that used to vote. But today, if you are a chairperson of a region, national chair or vice, or constituency chair or vice or secretary, whatever your portfolio, once you are female, you will vote in the women organizer election.
1: Why didn't you implement this in the constituency and regional elections so that they will get used to it? Because it appears you are just doing it for the national, or did you do the same for regional and constituency elections?
0: Already the constituency and the regional youth and women organizers are elected by the

0: delegates at those conferences. Every delegate at the conference takes part in the election of all the officers of the constituency. So the same people that elect the constituency chairman or a regional chairman also elect the youth organizer or the women organizer. In times past, why the departure is what I'm trying to explain to you. In times past, there used to be the National Youth Conference on the fringes of the National Delegates Conference itself to choose their leadership. Our committee has even been considering the possibility of giving the current structure, perhaps going back to that scenario where in this instance we may have arrived, say, on Friday evening generally, but the women and the youth may have arrived as they do their elections on Friday, and then they join those that will be elected on Saturday to be sworn in into office, you know. So that is why their own at the national level is different. The constituency and the region, if they were to do the same, the numbers will be very small. You are talking a youth organizer of say Suhu might have maybe some 300 people electing them, whereas the entire delegates body might be about 1,000, 3,000, 400 votes. And so it's sometimes to give meaning also to the kind of body that will be doing the election. But one of the things we are trying to do is to try and create an alignment of how the structures from national to region through constituency is, and not for that matter, have the kind of power that you will see that it is the same type of bodies doing the elections at all levels. And I think it's part of the reason people have submitted some amendments for consideration. And we hope that through amendment processes over the year, we'll have a complete alignment at all levels.
1: Very well. Thank you so much. Wish you all the best on 3rd October, and we will come back to you, I'm sure, between now and then. Maybe you should pass by the studio. Let's have a longer conversation. So I'll try and convince you to run for General Secretary.
0: I hear you.
1: Thank you so much for speaking to us.
0: Glad to be.
1: That's Frederick Oparansa. He's chairman of the NPP Elections Committee. This is Eyewitness News on 97.3 CTFM. We are coming to you from our studios in Accra. I am Umaru Sanda Amadou. Let's talk about your roads now. We are told that if you leave your car unattended on our roads, the government will tow the car, carry it away, and go and auction it and put the money in the national kitty. So if your car breaks down, wara or wara. Let me speak to Kwame Kodia Etiahini. He's Director of Regulations, Inspections, and Compliance at the National Road Safety Authority. Mr. Chahini, you're welcome to Eyewitness News. Long time no here.
2: Yeah, thanks, and I'm good. Hope you're doing good, too.
1: I'm doing well. How safe are our roads?
2: We're doing the best we can, given the constraints. We are hopeful that the last few months haven't been too pleasant. But we have asked our regional offices to intensify their collaboration with other state parties, and hopefully, given the conversations that have been triggered, we are hopeful that the last quarter may look better.
1: Mm. I know we didn't call you to talk about what I'm going to ask you next, but you are free to comment on it or just let it be. The Minister for Local Governments has announced that there's a plan to deal with traffic buildup during the peak hours. So he's talking about the possibility of dispatch or motorcade leading Ayalolo buses against traffic or in the traffic to save time. And he's also talked about there's a term you call it, it's just escaped me now, but contra flow grid, where vehicles would use opposite roads during peak hours. As road safety authority, is that something that you can easily implement, or that is left for the MTTD to deal with? You are just doing education.
2: Well, it's something that we need to work on collaboratively. You know, beyond education, we also have a stake in transport sector regulation. I mean, traffic management has some impact on safety as well. The longer people stay in traffic, the more they wear down. And when they get the opportunity, there's always a temptation to speed. And so these are ideas that have been on the table for some time in the past. I'm sure when the stakeholders get around the table in urban environments like Accra, Kumasi, it could probably be one of the options to deal with the mountain traffic situation during the peak hours.
1: Okay. Now, also, while road construction, and this is also just a general comment, when road constructions are happening, all manner of things happen. Some of the roads, I mean, the motorway, for instance, I use the side where they are doing the construction. There are times I see the water tanker moving and making the place wet so that there will be no dust. But there are other days I use, and when the big trucks pass, the whole place becomes very dusty and visibility becomes very poor. Clearly, this would be part of your mandate. What is your relationship with road contractors and road construction sites so as to prevent these dangerous situations that we witness at construction sites? Again, vehicles try to avoid construction areas. They meet each other. It's sometimes a bit chaotic.
2: Normally, you would expect that we work closely with the road sector agencies to carry out safety audit and also consider work zone safety issues as the one you have raised. And there's often a team in place that goes around to inspect ongoing projects and where there are gaps in work zone traffic management protocols. They are pointed out with a view that remedial actions will be taken. But ultimately, these are responsibilities that sit with the agencies responsible for the construction and their safety units. But once we make the observations, we put them across.
1: Very well. Now let's talk about this, your new plan. Is it that the law has been amended, or you're talking about the law to be amended? Talk to us about this, your towing issue that you mentioned earlier today.
2: Yeah, so you'll recall that sometime in 2017-18, we initiated steps to deal with the issue of broken down trucks. And at the time, the project sought to look at a mandatory flat levy by all motorists. And the implementation had some challenges. At the time, government asked that the project should be suspended, and given feedback from the public, we're required to go back, look at the law, try to incorporate some of the concerns that were expressed by the generality of the public in order that the law will be amended. So we have a new law, Road Traffic Regulations 2519. It replaces 2180 with some new provisions, and in some cases, amendments of existing provisions. In respect of towing, the existing law as it then was had been amended. And it now provides that all of us will have to subscribe to a towing service or get an insurance policy that offers that additional service, as opposed to the previous arrangement that had all vehicles paying mandatory levy to a service provider or providers. One of the proposals that came at the time was that we should figure out a way to incorporate insurance policies as part of the way forward, and that has been done. Now, when your vehicle breaks down, because of the expectation that vehicle owners would have an insurance policy or a towing service policy, as it were, when the vehicle breaks down, the duty is on us to ensure that the vehicles are towed immediately. If for any reason they are not towed immediately, and they are mandatorily or compulsorily towed, so when you fail to tow immediately, the NRSA or the MTTD is duty bound to tow immediately for public safety reasons, and now surcharge you with the cost of towing. So it is a surcharge which if offending vehicles fail to honor, there are provisions in the law which requires that the goods in the vehicle, or the vehicle should be sold to offset the cost of the surcharge. It must be after 21 days and after public notices have been issued and the usual procedural matters are covered. It is an expectation that as law-abiding citizens, you will normally get your insurance policy that may include the towing, or you may sign up to a towing service to allow for you to deal with these matters as and when that arise. The bit about auctioning your vehicle is the last possibility to recover the cost of towing the vehicle when you have refused to do what is required of you as a vehicle owner.
1: Okay, when you say immediate, can you define immediate for me? My vehicle, your vehicle breaks down at on the Pokwasi Highway at 5 p.m. How soon is immediate, so that if you don't tow it by then the state institutions will come and do the towing?
2: Immediate means immediate, but the evidence will require that you have taken steps to inform either your service provider or your insurance company and the police at the same time, so that once you have done that, the police will immediately take steps to condemn the vehicle, ensure that it is safe to protect other motorists. But where there is evidence that you have done none of it, then it means that you are in default of the law. So immediate means that you should take immediate steps to notify your duty bearer or your service provider to manage the risk that has occasioned in the course of your use of the vehicle.
1: Okay, I'm going to use you again as an example. You're driving to Pokwasi, you get to the atomic, is that the same route? Yes, atomic runabout area. No, that's actually Medina side. So let's say you get to that area and then you develop a flat tire and you manage to park off the main road, you park on the sidewalk or the pavement side, and then you put your red triangle in front and at the back of the car, and then you wait for a vulcanizer to come and pump the tire for you, or you try to remove the tire, take it to a vulcanizer by getting a taxi, go and pump it and return. Would that be deemed immediate step, or that would mean you have neglected the vehicle and it will be towed?
2: Yes, you have neglected the vehicle.
1: I have left red triangles there.
2: Yes, when you do that, you are obstructing the part of the road designed for pedestrian use. And so you are creating inconveniences, and pedestrians will be forced to use the roadway. It is good that you deploy your triangles. It is good that you inform the service provider and the police. And that is the ultimate responsibility you bear as a subscriber or an owner of a vehicle or a driver. So that immediate does not mean that once you experience a breakdown, almost in the instant, the traffic towing company or towing service provider should be there to deal with the problem. Immediate means that you would have taken steps to remedy the situation for other road users. So the evidence that the law enforcer will require is that when you experience a breakdown, have you taken steps to call your service provider? Have you taken steps to call the police? If the evidence points to the fact that you have done that, the responsibility now passes from you to whoever your duty bearer is.
1: Okay. The purpose of a spare tire in my car is for me to be able to change when there's a challenge with the tires under the car while I move to the next service center. Again, my vehicle breaks down. Why am I saying me? Rather yours. Your vehicle breaks down.
2: Oh, no, I don't. Well, it could be you.
1: I don't want to take it. So, your vehicle breaks down and you deploy the red triangles. You even put your hazard lights on. Immediately you jack it and you go under it trying to remove the damaged tire to replace it with a spare tire in your booth, in your car boot. Have you flouted the law by that?
2: Well, as I said, it depends on where the inconvenience occurs, which section of the road. Because mind you, whilst you have access to do what may be convenient, you may be creating inconvenience for other road users. So there must be a balancing act. So where you get disabled is pretty important in the equation. But it doesn't necessarily mean that any obstruction or breakdown may come in view. I think the problem we are trying to solve, really, is a type of breakdowns that put other road users in severe danger, especially during difficult periods of the day. And so if the nature of the problem or your breakdown is one that might take pretty reasonable time to fix, I do not, and of course the breakdown is also happening at a way that other road users are not inconvenienced, their life are not put to risk, I think the bit of reasonableness on the part of the law enforcement agencies may come to play. But ultimately, as motorists and road users, we must also be responsible and accountable. The first line of responsibility is to deploy your triangle. The second level is that you must call either the police or your service provider in order that these matters can be dealt with in real time.
1: Mr. Tony, when a law is not clear, implementing it becomes difficult, or enforcing it becomes difficult, and even obeying it becomes difficult. To be very honest with you, I am a reasonable man, or the person that you can call a reasonable man. But from everything you have said tonight, I am not clear in my mind what you are saying. Because before today, if my vehicle breaks down, I know the steps to take. If it's in the road, I may get some boys to help me to push it to the sidewalk, and then I deploy the triangles. Yeah, if I can move it on the broken down tire to the side of the road, I would do so, put one red triangle 50 meters, or is it 50 yards away?
2: 45 meters.
1: Say that again.
2: 45 meters.
1: 45 meters at the back, yeah. And then 45 in front. And then I may deploy or activate my hazard lights, or what they call double trafgator. Then I would jack the car and change the tire. For me, this is a reasonable thing. You are saying I have to call a service provider. Who is that? That would that be my vulcanizer or my welder or my fitter? I don't need to call them because I can simply roll my sleeves and change my own tire. You are also saying I should call the police. Am I going to call 111 or is it 911? That number that they play hymns for you and nobody will pick the call. I mean, it's honestly not clear to me, and I'm sure if I'm a reasonable man and it's not clear to me, then every reasonable man listening to me tonight would also not be clear, unless I'm the only slow guy here, maybe I'm a laggard, so I would want them to send messages to say if they understood you. But try again and explain this.
2: I'm saying that it depends on the nature of your incidents and where
1: it depends, then that becomes the issue, because now you are leaving it to subjective interpretation. What I deem inconvenience may not be seen as inconvenience by somebody else. So we should have clear lines that says if the vehicle breaks down on a highway, where a highway is properly defined, A, B, C, D is wrong. Where a vehicle, for instance, I'm in Dakuman, I live around the Kokompe area. My vehicle breaks down off the busy road, and then I have decided to deploy the triangle while I wait for a new tire to be brought for me from Kokompe so that I change, or I'm trying to change the tire. How can you define unreasonable time there for me? I mean, for me, it is still not clear, and I would appreciate if you can try.
2: Let me make it clear for you. So what the law has done now is to define the broader framework of what ought to be done. But in terms of the details as you require now, these are service level matters that will be addressed during the service level agreement. For instance, I have just said that it's either you are buying an insurance policy or you are subscribing for a service. These terms and conditions that may come with your subscription may be detailed when we are at the point of operationalizing the law. At this point, what we intend to communicate is that, unlike the past, the new law requires for a number of companies that are into towing services to be registered for the purpose of providing this service to motorists. Number two, unlike now, the law requires that if you own a vehicle, you must find a towing policy or buy an insurance policy that will provide the solution where you need it. As of today, we do not have the sense of how much that may cost or which companies may provide the service, because we are the point of a framework. So in the fullness of time, when we are at the point of operationalizing the law, a lot of the questions that you may have today will be well clarified.
1: Okay, you talk about towing services. I don't know if you've towed a car in recent times, but the cost of towing service is very high. I mean, those guys make a lot of money by towing vehicles. So a lot of the times people would want the mechanic to come and fix their car on the road. Now you are insisting that we have to tow our cars at all costs. Charlie, you go hard.
2: Also,
1: because it's expensive. And so if a tow guy will charge 2,000 cedis and a mechanic can simply come and fix me my lower arm or whatever has broken down within a few hours after I procure it, why should I tow the car to a garage? It sounds very bougie, no, but it's also expensive.
2: No, so if the conversation is around what you pay now when you are in distress, it doesn't really align with what is being planned. In fact, at the earliest time, some 6-7 years back when this discussion was on the front burner, the levy for the towing was a fraction of the 2,000 or so that you pay.
1: It was 40 cedis at the time, I remember.
2: Some were even less than 40. For some categories of classifications of vehicles, others were 20, 25 cedis thereabout.
1: Yes.
2: So as part of the regulatory framework for public interest considerations, all of those matters as to cost of providing the service and how much motorists pay as the subscription or premium will all be considered. And there'll be a different round of engagement with the target entities and also the public as far as those matters are concerned. Your comfort, however, should be that it should be far less than the 2,000. I've experienced it myself. I have gone through the process and I've paid rates that are a bit on the high, depending on where you break down and where the vehicle or the towing truck drives to provide the service. I mean, it's often to do with distance as opposed to distance and the load or type of vehicle that is in distress, among other parameters. But all of that will be considered at the operationalization level. And the comfort is that the rates will not be one that will be to provide too much disincentive in order for us not to be able to deal with these problems. Government is pretty sensitive on those matters, and at the appropriate time, we will discuss that.
1: When the last idea was floated about the toll levy, it was roundly rejected, and that's why it never became part of the levies you pay to the DVLA. At the time, the plan was when you are going to renew your vehicle's worthiness, you would also pay that amount for the year. It was roundly rejected, and it never saw the light of day. People appreciated it because it was going to take away the big trucks we had broken down on the major roads. Are you not attempting to bring back what was rejected years ago, nearly a decade ago, camouflaged as something else?
2: That's a background I laid. That yes, it was rejected for some reasons.
1: So we are trying to bring it back again.
2: Yes, so it was rejected for some reasons, and the charge was that we should amend the law responding to the feedback we got from the public. And this new law seeks to address that.
1: So would this law also require me to pay, when I'm going to register my vehicle, to pay a token for my annual towing, or I would only have to contract my own private towing service to do that for me?
2: So this law requires that either you procure the service from your private towing company, or you get an insurance company or insurance policy that offers that. In fact, one of the feedback at the time was that we must bring in the insurance companies. Again, one of the feedback at the time was that we should open up for a number of towing companies to get into the space. And all of that have been addressed by this new framework.
1: So people would contract their own operators. I just wanted to be sure, because I've also heard somewhere that you said that the service providers, such as the mechanics and the towing guys, would all have to register with the DVLA. Explain to me how that would work.
2: Oh, no. So that's under an existing law. It's not part of the new law. The existing law requires that transport service providers, in addition to transport companies and unions and entities, and even transport departments of entities like CTFM, are required to register with the National Road Safety Authority. And so vulcanizers, mechanic shops are all required to register. In fact, the process has been ongoing for some time. And by end of year, we'll put out a list of some of the entities that have complied with that registration process. The intention really is to be able to ensure that those who put themselves out to provide transport-related services are fit for purpose and they have the competencies to do so. And so towing services will come in, vulcanizers, mechanic shops, but that's outside this discussion on the towing. But yes, it came up at the meeting.
1: Okay, I just got handed the new LI. I'm flipping through. Can you point me to which regulations state the part of the towing? I would appreciate it, because I just got the copy of the
2: document. I think it must be regulation 127 or so.
1: 127. Okay, so I wanted to just read it for my audience, and if there's a follow-up question, I'll ask you. Otherwise, you would kindly leave us. So it talks about regulation 127. Charlie, you know your law, pal. Regulations on broken down motor vehicle and trailer. So this is regulation 127 of the Road Traffic Regulations 2026 LI 2519, and it says that an owner of a motor vehicle or a trailer, or a person in charge of a motor vehicle or trailer whose motor vehicle or trailer is broken down on a road, shall immediately ensure that the motor vehicle or trailer is removed from the road. Subsection 2 says, an owner of a motor vehicle or a trailer shall subscribe to the services and terms and conditions of a certified licensed towing service provider or an insurance company. 3 says, a towing service provider or an insurance company that offers to provide towing services to an owner of a motor vehicle or trailer is responsible for the immediate removal of the motor vehicle or trailer when that motor vehicle or trailer breaks down on the road. Now, it continues to say, a person in charge of a motor vehicle or trailer which breaks down on the road shall, 1, place an advance warning triangle at the front and rear sides of the broken down vehicle in accordance with Regulation 108. B, give immediate notice to the towing service provider or insurance company of the person, indicating the type and location of the motor vehicle or trailer. And then 5 says, a towing service provider or an insurance company shall, on receipt of a notice from the owner or person in charge of a broken down motor vehicle or trailer, give immediate notice to the nearest police post or the office of the regulatory authority and proceed immediately to the location of the broken down vehicle. Okay, Mr. Kiani, I've just read this, and what I've gathered is from sub-regulation 3 of regulation 127, which suggests that if I subscribe to towing service Etiahini and my vehicle breaks down and I call you and tell you that my vehicle has broken down, that is the end of my obligation. Everything else is your problem. So if the police come there or they try to take my car away, I would just say, listen, I reported to the guys, they are yet to come. And so me, they have washed my hands and I've paid them to be doing this for me annually. Is that a fair understanding of the law?
2: Exactly the point I made, that once you put up the call and you deploy your triangles, the duty transfers. You transfer the responsibility to your duty bearer. So the evidence that we may only require, or the police may only require, is that you have put in a call to your service provider or the insurance entity that bears your risk.
1: Okay, so what if they go and auction my vehicle because of the recklessness or non-responsiveness of my towing company that I contracted to be doing this for me?
2: So if you look at 2 of 127, it provides, among others, that the owner of the motor vehicle, when you subscribe to certain terms and conditions. And I said that at the operationalization level, those terms and conditions be set out, at least for consistency and harmony purposes. And these are matters that will be put out to the public. At this level, you're having a conversation around the general framework, but the details will be set out when we are at the point of implementation or operationalizing 127.
1: Are you going to now let us know which towing companies are available for us to register with so that we know who to deal with, or we have to find our own roadside towing vehicles?
2: No, we'll do that. So there's a process that will invite towing companies to formally, if I will set the qualification for among provisions in this law and other guidelines, and invite towing companies that meet the test to be registered and licensed. And their names and identities will be put out there, so that on the basis of what they do, where they are, and your class of vehicle, and the likelihood that you may require their service, you may take a decision or the other. In the same breath, insurance companies that offer to provide this service would also make them available for you when you are making your insurance-related decisions. But so at this point, we are about to extend the invitation to the ones that we know. I think this week, at my initial check, about 20 or so were found, 20 or so entities were found, but we need to trigger a process that will bring them formally within our oversight in order that the public could access them. All of these matters will be ironed out when we are at the point of implementation. At this point, you are providing information to the public on the changes in the new law. The details of operationalizing it will be set out in the fullness of time.
1: Okay. The assumption I'm getting from this is that this law is not operational as yet. When would it become operational fully?
2: So the law has just come into force. It's barely in May, but we just got copies from Assembly Press, and stakeholders are beginning to design their implementation plan and on the matters that affect them. I may not be able to give you timelines, but I could tell you that conversations are ongoing. Some steps are being taken, and we are looking at the options. And in terms of dates, as I just said, public notice may go out by next week or next 2 weeks on companies that are willing to participate in this exercise. And hopefully by end of year, we may be able to set out the details of the framework and be able to indicate that we are ready to operationalize that part of the law.
1: Is it me, or you haven't done enough stakeholder consultation before the passage of the, or before the maturity of this regulation? Because I am actually hearing this for the first time, and I'm seeing the law for the first time. Maybe you've done some consultations across, but I possibly didn't know about it. Have you done enough consultation prior to laying this in Parliament? Have you heard from the public? Do they know about a new law that's coming into force which requires what we are talking about?
2: To the best of my knowledge, yes, we've done extensive work on this. On towing, long before now, you know, all of this was part of the law that was frustrated by the siren request by members of Parliament, if you recall, in 2024 thereabouts, or 2023. That law would have passed, but for the public uproar on the matter of siren. All of these provisions were part of that law. So it is not a matter that has just come up. And we've held series of consultation, a number of meetings across country in Accra, met interest groups and the likes. And in fact, Parliament demanded to see a copy of a report on the consultation. So a number of consultative sessions were held, not on this provision alone, but on many of the new areas that have been embedded in the new Law 2519. And so I think that to the best of what we could do, those affected by the law, not everybody, I mean, it's very difficult to touch and catch the attention of almost everybody who uses the road. But as far as the identifiable stakeholder groups are concerned, the ones that are pretty known in the sector, we've had a number of stakeholder and even media engagements on some of these provisions along the way. And we may not be able to meet every eye, but a great deal of the eyeballs have been met until this stage.
1: Very well. Thank you so much. There's a lot from this regulation that I'm sure in the coming days we'll be talking about. For instance, I've seen 204, which talks about boarding and alighting for motor vehicles, and it's talking about unless a vehicle stops properly or stops at the right place, nobody should board or should disembark or alight. I'm sure that the truck drivers will be laughing at you listening to you talk about this. I'm sure there's a lot of work you have to do.
2: Beyond the sufficient provisions on Okada, there's a law that defines the framework for Okada, the law that enables the police to now automate traffic offenses, a law that is introducing new driver license for commercial drivers and riders, a law that is setting out new number plates for our vehicles. So there are quite a number of new ideas. All of this is to be able to help deal with some of the issues that makes all of us uncomfortable as far as the numbers are concerned. But the bulk of it were carried out from the previous law, 2180, and some of the issues that have emerged between then and now incorporated into this new law. So I will encourage you really that when you have some time to spare, maybe you can begin to look at them very closely as a road user and also as an advocate for safety. And hopefully we can be able to carry the people along when we are at the point of implementation.
1: I've seen all the regulation from 168 to 177. The Okada law has been passed. Thank you so much for speaking to us.
2: You are grateful. Nice day.
1: That's Kwame Kodua Etiahin. He's Director of Regulation, Inspections and Compliance with the National Road Safety Authority. So what does this mean to our road as consumers, as road users? Is it a good law? Apia Kusi Adumako is the West Africa Regional Director for CATS International. They have interest in this particular space. Mr. Adumako, you're welcome to Eyewitness News. Prior to this evening, did you know about the new LI 2519? Mr. Adumako, can you hear me? Hello there.
3: Hello.
1: Yeah, can you hear me? Good evening, Mr. Adumako, can you hear me? I think there's a challenge hearing Mr. Adumako, but inside or enclosed in this particular LI, I'm looking at the DVLA has Ghana's new vehicle. So we'll try to get Mr. Adumako back on the line. Ghana's new vehicle registration plate, what you should know. So there's in there, they've given samples of what the number plate will look like. So it says that to create more credible and updated vehicle registration database to ensure that stolen and uncustomed vehicles are not registered, to properly identify vehicle owners, and so on and so forth. So for talk about features of the number plate. So the number plate shall have Republic of Ghana written at the top. Then we have the flag at the top right, Ghana flag. Then we have the biannual renewal sticker on the top left. Then there's a map of the Republic of Ghana somewhere in the middle. Then we have the number, the vehicle number, which is digits. Then we have the registration center, which is in alphabets, and then we have the region. So for instance, Greater Accra would be written on your number plate. So wherever your registration is done, the region would be written on your number plate. Let me go back. Mr. Kusi Adumako, you're welcome back. I was asking if you knew about the passage of this LI before it matured. Hello, sir. Ms. Adumako, can you hear me?
0: Umaru.
1: Yes, can you hear me, sir? I'm really struggling to hear Mr. Apia Kosi Adomako. This is Eyewitness News on 97.3 CTFM. Let's return to have that conversation with him.
3: Eyewitness News. Be there as it happens.
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0: There are questions nobody likes to answer. Why is there so much suffering? What happens when we die? Is this all there is? For 12 nights, let's talk about it in the open air.
1: Friends, there are things in this holy book that nobody ever told you. Come and see for yourself.
0: Hope Channel and the Atlantic View Conference present The Untold Truth with Pastor Jehoshaphat Odro. 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Everybody is welcome, whatever you believe. 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
1: Yeah, welcome back. This is Eyewitness News on 97.3 CTFM. Let's see if I can speak to Apia Kusi Adumapo of West Africa Regional, of CAT International. He's a West Africa Regional Director. Mr. Kusi, can you hear me now?
2: I can hear you loud and clear.
1: Great. I was asking if you were aware that there was a law being worked on like the one we are talking about tonight, and what you make of the provisions in there. I've just flipped through casually. It's a very comprehensive law, but I dare say implementing would be pretty difficult.
2: Yes. Good evening, and good evening to your listeners. I want to say that we were involved in the process from the technical review to the drafting session, and also today's stakeholder engagement at the Shapers Authority. Yes, and as you rightly see, it's a voluminous regulation for road traffic, and it is there to support road traffic enforcement, leading to reduced road crashes in the country. The first time, we've seen a lot of innovations in the law. For example, when the police officer stops you on the road, you have the right to have a conversation. And you can also, if you're traveling abroad and you know your car will not be used, you can request for a layover certificate from the DVLA so that the duration for which your car will be dormant once you are not there, you will not have to pay for a roadworthy certificate. So it's a very forward-looking regulation, though there are some few issues that I think that could have been looked at. For example, they still maintain the issue of having a first aid box in your car, and that if a police officer stops you without a first aid, that is an offense. I think that this is an antiquated law that we could have taken it away from our law, but the lawmaker decided to keep it. And again, there's also DVLA roadside enforcement. So now, on the road, you find the police doing their enforcement, and then DVLA also doing their enforcement. So, for example, one particular offense, the police can stop you at 9 a.m., and then they give you a fine, and then DVLA also stops you on the same offense in a different stretch of the road, unless say 12 noon. And I think this thing can lead to double jeopardy. And I hope that the minister can give clarity on some of these things.
1: Okay, but my concern is that this issue that you raised and the others that would be coming up and that would have come up already, they should have been dealt with before the passage of the law. Now that it has become law, the Assembly Press has bound it beautifully and publicized it, would have to go through a process of amendment. And that's why I was asking the road safety officer earlier, if they did a lot of consultation prior to the passage of the law.
2: Yes, there was a lot of consultation, and I can attest to that.
1: Hello?
2: So that we can have a consultation.
1: I think I lost you. Mr. Kusi, I lost you momentarily. If you could repeat what you said, I would appreciate it. Thank you.
2: Yeah. So I said that, as Kwame Atuahin said, that there were some provisions in the old regulation 2180 that were not touched, and those ones were also consolidated into this new regulation so that we can have a single road traffic regulation instead of having the regulation situated in two separate books. And I mean, some of the things in it, as I mentioned to you about the road first aid, I think the first aid was there in the 60s, whereby those days hospitals in the country were not that much. But in 2025, 26, for example, if you are having a headache, I don't think the best place to get a paracetamol is in the car that you are driving. It's possible that even the sun might have shined on that particular paracetamol, and by taking that particular order. However, the lawmakers maintain that
1: Hello? Mr. Kusi, are you using an earpiece? If so, can you unplug it? I think there's a delay in your communication. Hello? Sorry, we cannot continue with the conversation. Okay, let me see. I think one more time. Can you hear me, Mr. Kusi?
2: Yeah, please, I can hear you. Yeah. I can hear you.
1: I kept losing you.
2: Sorry, I think it's the network.
1: Okay. We have to create a new regulation for the network. If you are using a hands-free device, can you unplug it, please?
2: I'm talking directly on the phone.
1: Okay. I think it's clear, stable. Please proceed. Let's see if it will help this time.
2: Okay. Yeah. So what I was trying to say was that by keeping those antiquated provisions in the law, it gives the road enforcement some road users. That is one. Now, there's also DVLA coming on the road. Now, on the DVLA roadside enforcement, DVLA can stop you and say that there's an exposed wire in your car. For example, you go to DVLA workshop to go and do your roadworthy, and then you get a sticker stick on your car. And then you step out, you meet DVLA officers on the road and say that, let's say, your fire extinguisher has expired. And so what we are saying is that DVLA needs to enhance their road worthy so that anything that the DVLA officials can stop you on the road and check that if you don't have those things that they can find you, all those things should be part of their road worthy check that they do when you go and do your vehicle license. For example, a car can go and the car may be a rickety car, and yet the car can pass the road worthy test, and yet driving the car on the road, DVLA can stop you and say that, oh, your car is rickety. When you go to the roadworthy examination, it appears that any car that goes there is passed, and it is wrong. In most jurisdictions, when the car doesn't fit, they fail the vehicle. But I've gone through most of the private testing center that any car that goes there, they will pass.

0: examine cars like it is done in other jurisdictions.
1: The attempt to retain the compulsory road towing, do you agree with it?
0: Yes, I agree with it because
1: the practicalities involved quite tedious.
0: Umaru, I understand the short-term practicality challenges, but you know, most drivers, when they drive their car breaks down the road, they stop on the road and they have turned the road into a mechanic shop trying to fix the car. Because there's no regulation on that, people have turned the highway into garages. That is number one. Number two, most accidents that are happening on the road are as a result of breaking down cars on the road. So now by compelling car owners to buy insurance, so that whenever your car breaks down, you call your insurance company and they have to respond within a certain time frame. And I'm sure that the National Road Safety Authority will be able to do a very good work in terms of ensuring that the insurance companies are able to tow cars that break down on the road, so that when you are driving, I mean, Omar, in Ghana here, anytime you are driving from Kumasi to Accra, for example, you have to pray and fast for God to take you and bring you back. In elsewhere, if you are driving even 1,000 kilometers, you drive safely and you don't even have to bother God or Allah to protect you because the road is engineered for your safety. So I think that until we're able to get some of these things right, our roads will always be our graves.
1: Very sad indeed. We pray that this works. Thank you so much for speaking to us.
0: Thank you.
1: That's Pierre Kusi Adumako. He is the West African Regional Director of CATS International. This is Eyewitness News on 97.3 City FM. We are broadcasting from our studios in Accra. I am Umaru Sanda Amado. We'll return with more. Please stay with us.
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1: 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Let's now do some news updates. And the Public Utilities Workers Union Pool has reiterated its opposition to any move to privatize the Electricity Company of Ghana, ECG. The union says it will use all legitimate means to resist the proposed privatization, warning that handing ECG to private operators could have serious consequences for the country. Now, speaking to CTV News, PUU General Secretary Timothy Nyame said government must instead hold ECG's management and board accountable for the company's poor performance.
2: We didn't say we are going to call. We are saying we shall use every legitimate means to prevent government from privatizing ECG. And you can also report that, look, privatization and PSP were here when AVRA came and took over Ghana Water Company in the name of PSP. What happened? They ceded off all the assets to AVRA. Or you ceded off a revenue sector to an entity. Don't forget that revenue collects cash and cash equivalent. So when you collect the revenue, you deposit into bank or hold it in cash. That is the most liquid asset of the organization. Then we should say that the people should be asset holders. Most liquid asset is being held, we have operating organization or the private sector. Then the remaining asset that needs the liquid asset, which need money to be operated, is held by government or the company. What are you saying? What happened when AVRA operated in Ghana Water? How many kilometers of line did they bring? And there are other organizations that we have seen private sector players through the prescription of the World Bank and IMF. So we are saying enough of this. This company is for the state. The state has overwhelming power to appoint the managing director and the board of directors. Just last week, he successfully dissolved the board that he saw as non-performing. What prevents government from actually sanctioning CEOs, board of directors who are not performing?
1: That was General Secretary of the Public Utilities Workers Union Pool, Timothy Nyame. Moving on, the National Cardiothoracic Center of the Kolebu Teaching Hospital has raised concerns over the growing number of deaths linked to heart disease and stroke in Ghana. According to the center, the conditions are increasingly affecting people aged below 50. Speaking after the press launch of activities for World Heart Day 2026, the head of the National Cardiothoracic Center, Professor Alfred Doku, said heart disease and stroke now account for an estimated 40 to 50% of deaths in the country.
3: So what I said was that close to 50% of people who die in Ghana die from stroke or heart disease. That is the main thing that is driving mortality in Ghana. And occurs in younger people, those younger than 50 years, with the workforce are dying from heart disease and stroke. In the past, it was mainly malaria, TB, HIV, malnutrition. But we're taking care of these diseases. Current problem is heart disease and stroke, driven mainly by hypertension. And about half of them, the 40 to 50% of these deaths are from heart disease and stroke.
1: Professor Alfred Doku is the head of the National Cardiothoracic Center at the Kolebu Teaching Hospital. Now, security personnel and media practitioners have been urged to uphold professionalism and responsibility in their work to help promote peace in Boko. They have also been cautioned against sensationalism and irresponsible reportage that could inflame tensions and undermine ongoing peace-building efforts in the area. The call was made by a member of the National Peace Council and spokesperson for the National Chief Imam, Sheikh Arme Al-Shaibu, at the Security and Media Dialogue on Peace Building in Boko, held at Nalerigu in the Northeast region.
4: But this dialogue should be used to improve your operation as security institutions in an era that your services are needed most in Boko and the surrounding areas. However, doing so without compromising on your core mandate, professionalism, and standard operation procedures. It is to strengthen cooperative problem solving, enhanced intelligence, operation, and pragmatic management of citizens in such volatile, conflictual environment. To our media friends here in present, it is expected that you would live here with a more responsible and professional practice of your work to the people of Boko and the surroundings. Your work should consider promoting peace in a professional manner devoid of sensationalism, incitement, and bias.
1: Sheikh Arme Al-Shaibu is a member of the National Peace Council and spokesperson for the National Chief Imam. Over to you, Sander.
0: Thank you so much, Ejubi Wiafi Akinton. This is Eyewitness News on 97.3. CTFM. We are coming to you from our studios in Accra. I am Umaru Sanda Amadu. Now, let's talk about something having to do with the repatriation of Ghanaians from South Africa. That repatriation happened over a period now by the Foreign Affairs Ministry. You do know that the Foreign Affairs Minister said they spent nearly 50 million cedis to bring back nearly 2,000 Ghanaians to their country. Now, the minority has some issue with that particular amount that has been mentioned. Nana Asafoje Aye is deputy ranking member on the Foreign Affairs Committee of Parliament. He's MPP MP for Bosumi Frehun. Honorable, you're welcome to Eyewitness News.
5: Thank you, Omar.
0: From everything the minister said, it appears that was a worthy expenditure on bringing back our compatriots. You disagree?
5: It depends on where you're looking at it from. It depends on the lenses we are putting on it. We are not judging whether it is wealthy or it is not wealthy. For the cost of bringing Ghanaians who were in fear, who were in serious, I mean, trouble back home, as for that cost, it is a worthy cost. None or nobody among the minority is questioning the cost, whether it is worthy or not. But we are only asking for better and further information for accountability purposes. That's all we are asking for. I don't think the minority is asking for something strange. And I don't think it is a trouble or a problem for the minority to ask for the questions we are asking for. For example, if you tell me that you spend 38 million on flights, accommodation, ground transportation, and then medical or hospitalization. Well, how am I supposed to deduct know the ground transportation cost component within the 88 million? How am I supposed to know that hospitality within the 38 million is X? So we are asking that minister, give itemized bill or itemized content for this issue. Now, after the minister put out some information, we have been asking questions. The one of the major questions we are asking is that the minister should tell us how he was able to build up the numbers to get 1,964. How the building, because as far as we are concerned, all the arrivals were announced by the minister, and we are finding a bit of inconsistencies in the numbers. So the minister, if you just point to us, give us the documentation. That is why we use or we ask or we scale an RTI to ask the number of people that have been evacuated. And in of those numbers, and it is very important because if you look at the first phase, let me narrow my argument to the first phase. If you look at the first phase of the evacuation, the numbers we have from the South African border management is varying, or is varying from the numbers our minister put out. And it is becoming a bit confusing, and it's not reconciling the figures for us from where we sit. So it is important that we experiment, because South Africa is saying that the first batch, which was the first phase, the first phase was the, the charter flight phase. The second phase was the missile flight phase. So the first phase, which was the charter flight phase, South Africa, on their records, cleared 295 persons for the first flight. The second flight, they had 323 persons. And then the third flight, which was the Sunday, they had 340 persons. When you put them together, you have 958 persons. Our, on our spot, or on our side, Ghana, we had the first flight, which was 297. Then the second day, you had 340. Then the third day, you had 342, making our total 979. Then the minister, on 27 July, came to give an announcement, putting all three together, or the three badges which concluded the first phase as 926. The numbers, Omaro, it's clearly that the numbers are not tally, and it is important that we ask our minister, tell us how you build that. Can you give information as to how you were able to build that to get the 1,964 numbers? I don't think it is wrong for, let's say, somebody to say that I've evacuated 20,000 people from, let's say, Nigeria. And then somebody asks, how did you get the 20,000? Show us or tell us how you get your 20,000. I don't think it's wrong or it is far-fetched because people are talking about worthiness of the cost.
0: But he did make this announcement at the government accountability series. Now that you're not satisfied, are you going to invite him to parliament for a further breakdown, or you'll go through the RTI to demand some more?
5: Originally we filed an RTI, and the minister decided not to respond to the RTI, but rather do a press conference. We admit that. We acknowledge those figures, but we are saying that a press conference will not replace the RTI, and it is not assumed that we should use a press conference as answer to the RTI. No, the minority caucus, after today, would sit down, the caucus, the leadership will discuss, and then we'll decide on which action we are going to take again. Even the RTI itself provides some routes, and there are other measures and means that leadership will decide and use in getting the information that we are seeking from the minister.
0: Very well. Thank you so much. We'll be looking forward to see if you'll be getting more answers. Thank you so much for speaking to us.
5: Thank you,
0: Ralph. That's Nonasa Foije Aye. He's a member of parliament for Bosumi Frahun and deputy ranking member on the Foreign Affairs Committee of Parliament. This is Eyewitness News on 97.3 City FM. Nashi Kasiza of the City Business Desk is in studio to bring us the latest in the world of business. Nashika, please take it over.
6: Right. Now, the Bank of Ghana says collaboration between financial regulators and law enforcement agencies has led to the arrest of 430 people, including three foreign nationals, in intelligence-led operations against illegal online operators. The second deputy governor of the Bank of Ghana, Matilda Asante-Sidu, says the arrest demonstrates the impact of coordinated action against financial crimes and not a threat to Ghana's financial system.
7: Market, that's something that I see reports daily, even in 2026, working through J and Financial Stability and through COCLA, we've seen progress made in that respect. We had many of those also in the prior years. Intelligence-led operations against illegal online operators in parts of Accra. Again, in 2023, that is something that we were able to do. And we successfully, working collaboratively, arrested 430 people, including three foreign nationals. We've also strengthened action against unlicensed financial institutions since COPLAS December 2025 deliberations through our enhanced surveillance, enforcement, arrests and prosecutions. We've improved information sharing, supporting successful prosecutions within the banking sector.
6: That was the second Deputy Governor of the Bank of Ghana, Matilda Asante Sidhu, speaking there. Now, the Ghana Ports and Harbours Authority has rejected claims that congestion at the Tema Port is responsible for the recent increase in cement prices. The clarification follows a statement by the Chamber of Cement Manufacturers Ghana, which linked the cement price increases to congestion at the Tema Port. According to the GPHA, the cost of bringing clinker and cement into Ghana is influenced by several operational and commercial factors and cannot be attributed solely to port congestion. Delali Sewopo is the head of corporate communications at the Ghana Port and Harbours Authority.
8: With respect to this recent statement emanating from COPMAC relative to the reason why they are increasing the cement by 12 Ghana cities, we think that it's unfair. We think that that is very, it's not justified. There's no basis for that should happen in the first place. Because as part of the mandate of Ghana Port and Harbour Authority, what we basically do is to ensure that companies or organizations that want to use the port to facilitate their businesses are able to do so without any form of hindrances. And we should also not take advantage of the fact that there's a bit of congestion at the port, and for that matter, we want to capitalize on it to increase the price of products in this context, cement, arbitrarily, without taking into consideration other factors as well.
6: Delali Sewoko is the head of corporate communications at the Ghana Port and Harbors Authority. Away from that, Kenyans should brace themselves to pay more for petroleum products by next week as oil marketing companies prepare for price hikes. The chief executive officer of the Chamber of Oil Marketing Companies, COMAC, Dr. Rivers Ndopong, explained that a new price adjustment is necessary as Brent crude oil prices rise to $100 per barrel amid escalating tensions in the Middle East, which continue to disrupt global oil markets. Speaking to City Business News, Dr. Rivers Ndopong says the development would put upward pressure on petroleum prices in Ghana in the coming days.
9: We've noticed the incremental price hike and obviously how it's going to affect the pump prices here. Today might be too early to suggest at whatever increase this would cost, because the next pricing window is from the 16th, and we should be able to give a succinct incremental flow in terms of pricing 3 days towards, that's by the 13th. So in 2 days' time, I'm sure by Monday latest, we should be able to let the public know the expectations of this impact. However, I mean, we should expect fuel prices to increase. And I believe strongly that the government is still going to keep the 2 cedi subsidy or intervention that they have on diesel. And probably now I'm going to take a look at the petrol as well. The question is, how long is this going to affect the business operations or the downstream?
6: That was the Chief Executive Officer of the Chamber of Oil Marketing Companies, Dr. Rivers Ndopong, speaking there. Moving on, the government statistician, Dr. Alhassan Idrisu, says Ghana must broaden the sources of economic growth following the economy's 6% expansion in the second quarter. He says reliable utilities and the 24-hour economy will be key to raising productivity, expanding business capacity and creating jobs.
10: For government and public institutions, protect macroeconomic stability and keep policy predictable so that this progress on inflation is not reversed. Target support directly at fishing, education, public administration, and water services. And here I'm talking about the areas where output is falling. 3, invest in digital infrastructure, transport, skills, and reliable utilities. The foundation that lets sectors like ICT and manufacturing keep expanding. And 4, but not the least, power the 24-hour economy with always-on utilities to lift output. For businesses and investors, we are seeing a lot of progress in ICT. So scale up in ICT transport, manufacturing, and productive services, where the momentum clearly is. Secondly, it would be good to raise productivity through technology, training, and stronger local supply chains.
6: That was government statistician Dr. Alhassan Idrisu. Now, the government has challenged technology entrepreneurs to strengthen corporate governance and business practices to improve their access to financing. The Minister of Communications, Digital Technology and Innovation, Sam George, says technology companies must build with discipline, transparency and good governance to make them more attractive to investors and financial institutions. He was speaking at the Development Bank Ghana's ICT Sector Finance Roundtable discussion.
11: You don't understand what it takes to run a business and how, and nobody expects you to know that. And that's why I was telling Randolph, the banks need to step in, finance institutions need to step up. Because you see, the bottom line here is the guy is a tech geek. He's identified a problem, he's found a solution to it. He has no understanding of running HR and accounting and cash flow. That's really not what his role is. And so as a finance house, lending money to a tech business, you must be also interested in the business development of that institute, of that young startup. So that whilst he continues to spend his brain power and compute infrastructure in his head to innovate and find solutions that can scale up, you, as the finance house, are helping to build the rails of running the business and letting him know that, Charlie, you got a $5 million gig. That whole $5 million is not yours to spend and buy a house in Liverpool. It is for you to reinvest. Of that money, only $300,000 is your profit that you can spend on yourself. The rest has to go back into the business.
6: Sam George is Minister of Communication, Digital Technology and Innovations. Meanwhile, the Chief Executive Officer of Development Bank Ghana, Professor Randolph Nsoh-Ambala, has underscored the importance of the ICT sector in driving Ghana's economic growth. He also outlined DBG's next steps for businesses in the sector.
12: We have some ideas because we presented findings from the nationwide feasibility study we did. But the essence of today's conversation is to understand from the bearers of the mantle themselves, i.e. the ICT business people, the ICT innovators, etc., etc. But based on the analysis of the outcome of our feasibility study, the issues are many. And the first point of call is that we need to segregate the sector into differences because it's not a one-size-fits-all solution that will work. But there are issues around financing, there are issues around policy congruence, there are issues around investor readiness and business support or business development. Broadly, it falls within these three broad categories. But the devil is in the details, and the essence of today's conversation is to break it down into the granular so that we can actually make it actionable and deliver on the promise.
6: Professor Randolph Nsoh-Ambala is Chief Executive Officer of Development Bank Ghana. Moving on, MTN Ghana has empowered more than 200 small and medium-sized enterprises with digital skills and tools to improve productivity and competitiveness. The support includes MTN's YellowBiz platform, among other digital solutions aimed at helping SMEs improve their operations and skill their businesses. Speaking to the media on the sidelines of the MTN SME Clinic in Accra, Senior Manager for SME Sales, Business Fiber Broadband and Partnerships at MTN Ghana, Mohammed Abubakar Sadiq, said the initiative is designed to address the specific challenges facing SMEs.
13: We also have the SME Plus, which is also being done for the generality of our SMEs, including males as well. Those are not left out in this regard. So these are some of the solutions that we have deployed for SMEs. So we are here to be able to walk these SMEs through, because the SMEs have a lot of gaps. Based on the research that we have conducted, that's in terms of the, what we call the digital transformation, majority of them are doing very great work. However, because they don't adopt digital transformation as part of their businesses, the digital tools that I mentioned, it is making their businesses move sluggishly. So in order for them to grow exponentially, they need to adopt these digital tools so that they be able to grow. Also, we also realize that we also have financial funding. This is another key gap or area of challenge that we saw among the SMEs. So we are partnering with some other banks as part of the SME Accelerate, and then so that at least they can also give them some loans. And then also within MTN itself, our Momo, mobile money also, we also have loans within the mobile money package.
6: Mohammed Abubakar Siddiq is Senior Manager for SME Sales, Business Fiber Broadband and Partnerships at MTN Ghana. Co-founder of SMEGA, Richard Noga, underscored the importance of the MTN SME Clinic in helping businesses access the knowledge and support needed to grow.
14: We have believed so far that it is financing, but doing our own research, we realized that it wasn't financing. It's beyond financing. It has been the way they manage their products, the way they package it, and also client management. And so based on that, we have, together with MTN, put together this topic, the team we are working on now to try and bring them to speed on that. So we're working on how to get them to better their products and the client management. Well, my call will be that there is something we have started with MTN, and so I wish that all all businesses or all small businesses, wherever they hear MTN SME Clinic or SME Ghana Awards, they venture and they'll get more of the same treatment that we give. There are a number of topics that we've aligned to do even this year and the next year to come.
6: Richard Noga is co-founder of SMEGA. And that's it for City Business News on Eyewitness News. Do visit citynewsroom.com for more business-related stories. I'm Nashika Caesar. Many thanks for your company. Do enjoy the rest of your evening.
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1: Yeah, welcome back. This is Eyewitness News on 97.3 CTFM. We are coming to you from our studios in Accra. I am Umaru Sandama. It is now time for Talk Back, where we put the microphone in your hands and ask you to share your views with us via WhatsApp number 0539-986-996, 0539-986-996. 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
1: Studio to bring us your messages. Fred.
3: Sander. Good evening.
1: Good evening. What are texts they say?
3: We'll start from the Volta region, Wills Yoga, who is in Abuja 30. He says the MPP's minority's criticism of the 5,000 CD support package is purely political. Even if the government offered 40,000 or more, they would still find fault simply to score points. It is time for the opposition to stop politicizing humanitarian aid and allow the government to focus on its work for the people. That's Will Suga from Abuja 30 in the Volta region.
1: Okay, let's take the next message from Emil Akwensivi in Akwemufi, and he says, what's the problem with the minority regarding the evacuation of our brothers and sisters from South Africa? The people were stranded and you wanted a committee to be set up before the evacuation. Why don't you want anything good? You can go to court.
3: We the people from Oyaifa. He says, Honorable Ayage's proposal to designate counter-flow lanes for Yalolo buses during peak hours sounds like a good idea. But the question is, do we have enough Ayalolo buses to cater for all the commuting public?
1: How for the Ayalolo buses, we have plenty. I know that there are a lot of them around the Adenta area. They park there and also Accra Central, around the Makwala area. They have a station there. They park there. I remember from the days when Fetchidi was there, I think the minister said this morning there are about, is it 100 or so that he mentioned?
3: Yeah.
1: So we have a lot of them. But I don't think
3: his question. His question is that do we have enough for the commuting public?
1: So the idea is not to replace the trotro with the Ayalolo. Mm-hmm. The Ayalolo is supposed to complement what the trotro is doing. So you decide whether you want to take an Ayalolo or you want to take the trotro. Because mind you, private transport is very essential.
3: Yeah.
1: So I think we can have the two together. The idea, though, Fred, that I think we should start thinking about is that the trotros should be operating in the periphery so that the Ayalolo would be operating in the heart of the city.
3: So you talk about inner areas of the city.
1: So that when you drive into Accra Central, you should pay something for doing so.
3: So
1: people will be discouraged from bringing their cars inside and they would have reduced the traffic.
3: So you talk about persons, for example, living around the Hacho Agoba area. So you'd move from the trotro, from the Hacho area or inner areas in there and end up at Atomic Junction. Atomic Junction, then you join.
1: There'll be a car park where you park and possibly pay for parking your car there, and then you join the bus or whatever.
3: Which takes you to...
1: So I think they call it high occupancy buses. So those buses would not take... So one bus can take 50 people. Meanwhile, if all those 50 people were to drive their individual cars, and that would be 50 cars.
3: It means that we need to invest in large parking areas.
1: Yeah, and that's also money making.
3: Yes, we need to invest in large, so private sector can actually go into large parking areas where security is there, everything is safe. People can move, park, then join buses, come back in the evening, pick their cars, and continue.
1: That's if they are guaranteed that their car. I mean, the first of all, they are guaranteed that the government would enforce that law. Because if you go and set up a parking area and then they don't mind you, then the trotro will be use your parking area as maybe, I don't know, a trotro station. So there has to be a deliberate decision to say, over the next 1 year, we are building car parks at certain places where you can park your car and join a bus or join a train or join a tram to the Accra Central area.
3: I don't even think government should be the one doing that. Government should be able to create the space for the private business person to build those car parks.
1: Yeah, but so government has to make sure that it will implement it or enforce it so that you don't build your car park and then nobody's utilizing it.
3: No, then there's no bus to also move people.
1: Good. So after the Ayalolo thing there, you know, we said it was part of the bus rapid transit system, the BRT project. You bought the bus because you know that it will move on time and get to your place on time. It never does, mm-hmm. so it becomes pointless. And people, the trotros are a bit rickety, a lot of them. People want to enter proper bus, which has Wi-Fi, charging port, and all of those things. People will definitely do that if you give them the opportunity. But it's because of the traffic that they would also be in. So if you board an Ayalolo bus and you sit in the same traffic with a trotro guy, then what's the point? In fact, the trotro people even know how to maneuver their way.
0: Even if you sit in the same traffic as a private person who owns a vehicle, and the same time you get to the office is the same time that Ayalolo will get to where it's getting to. Mm-hmm. It's pointless.
1: Yeah.
0: So then when you fix it, then I can decide that, look, I'm not going to drive to the office. I park somewhere. I join the bus. The bus brings me closer to the office. I continue with another bus to the office. Then
1: I want to say something, but I know you insult me in your head. They should also do bike lanes so that we can ride bicycles in town. For those who want to reduce their pot belly, it's an opportunity during this our healthy living month. It's helpful. And also, we can have electric bikes. So you ride it and it will take you to wherever you are. For instance, I should be able to move from here, Tessano, to Accra Mall on an electric bike. It's easy.
0: Wow,
1: you are still insulting me.
0: All the best. Let's go to.
1: You are not forward looking. You are not forward looking.
0: No, Jones
1: Abu. You are not forward looking. Okay, let's go.
0: Jones Abu Adubai says the NPP party has actually outlived its usefulness. All the reorganization is just an exercise in futility. Ghanaians are still nursing their wounds like yesterday. Ghanaians are not ready to exchange their smart TV with a Patrick Otum. Wish them well, though.
1: You know what is Patrick Otum?
0: That's the old box, the TV, the black and white.
1: I think the Patrick Otum is a cassette, the VCD cassette, the
0: video deck.
1: The big deck. Cassette, the one that is big like a laptop.
0: Yeah, the deck, the one you slot in.
1: Yeah, your producer Juliana doesn't know it. Like the big black cassette that you push, so you push it in night, so Patrick Otum, it will enter inside. Pierre Monco. Anyas Ghazali says, October 3rd marks a turning point for the NPP in Kumasi. The party must be guided by fairness, integrity and transparency to emerge strong and maintain public trust. Wishing Chairman Afoko and his team all the best.
0: Kofi from Tema says, this stolen law will work until it affects a government official.
1: And then it will stop working. Abi National Inwa says, this minority power, if they really want accountability, then they should bring back Ken Ofureta to account for Ghanaians.
0: Robert Antieku in the UK.
1: There's an area called Antieku.
0: Yes, so that was a breakup. This is his surname.
1: He comes from Antieku, but he's lucky to be in the UK.
0: And he even added Great Britain.
1: He added Great Britain, just to be sure. Okay.
0: So he says, when it comes to towing big trucks on the road, the government of Ghana should provide free towing service. Also, every vehicle with insurance policy should have a vehicle recovery plan. These are all for the safety of the public. I think our leaders should make road safety their priority.
1: All right. Salom in Legon says, please ask your guests, what about these big trucks that deliberately park on the side of our roads to rest? Okay, not for the trucks to rest, but for the drivers to rest. Yes, those ones, I think there's some rule around day driving around certain times. I think at night they are not supposed to be driving, so they are supposed to park and wait till daylight or something. That's why. Otherwise, I don't understand why they park.
0: I guess that because they are mostly long journey drivers, by the time they get to town or by the time they get to where they are or that particular spot, some of them are tired, so decide to park.
1: No, I think they are not allowed to drive at night. We would have to check. Mm. They try to park and then lay their mat and sleep.
0: Mm. Kingsley Nkaswa says, would they remove the vehicle to nearby garage or where the owner of the vehicle would prescribe? So he's asking whether when the vehicle is towed, would it be sent to a nearby garage or the destination the owner of the vehicle wants it to go?
1: For me, when you tow my vehicle, you have to take it to Dakuma Kokompe and look for Agbanu. That's my mechanic. You have to give it to him. If you give it to anybody else, I won't trust. Either Agbanu or someone. Those are the two people who, and then if it's electrical matter, then give it to Charles. But you, your mechanic is taller, right? Oh, that's OJ's mechanic.
0: That's OJ's mechanic. Taller.
1: Who is your mechanic?
0: How much is there?
1: Okay, that's fine. Majid in Tamale says, any attempt by the government to reduce road accidents, including road tolls, are welcome, for we have already lost many lives to road accidents. Enough is enough.
0: They said some laws, I think, are promulgated without critical, practical thinking and broader consultation. Most often it takes towing service providers a longer time, 1, 2, or 3 hours, to reach the spot of the broken down vehicle than the prompt initiative being employed by the drivers to remedy the situation.
1: That one too is true, because you have to negotiate with the guy on the phone. What would you even find his number to call him?
0: So I think that with the new plan, and what I understand with the new plan, one, they are trying to get your insurance companies to also sign on tow tracks.
1: Yeah.
0: So that when your car gets bought, you reach out to your insurance company. Your insurance company will then now deploy a tow truck to pick it up.
1: Fred, but I don't understand why, if I have a flat tire and I have a spare tire in my car, I have to tow my car to go and change my car.
0: I don't think that's the case.
1: When I talked to Mr. Chahine, he gave me that indication. And I said, no, there was a use of my spare tire in my car. Yeah. You know, he said that the circumstances will demand, but I think that we should be a bit clear on this matter. Cornelius from Sunyani West says, I wish the MPP advanced free and fair election on October 3, 2026 at their World Bank Ashanti region. They should vote for those who can form the party again. Mr. Omaru, I knew a member of parliament got married to Honorable Ayariga, then and now local government minister. Oh, okay, thank you. So happy anniversary, happy marriage. Did you go to the wedding, Cornelius? Were you there? Okay.
0: So we go to Anderson from Community 4 in Tema. He says, I wish the genuineness... Community 8 in Tema, Anderson. I wish there was...
1: Do you have a... Okay, continue.
0: Do I have what?
1: Do you have a copy of the LI, the new LI?
0: The copy you want. I wish there was genuineness in this LI, in this new LI. Unfortunately, for us, the citizens, the government sees this as an opportunity to make money, but not solve the real issues. If there are proper road markings, reflectors, and street lights, which vehicle would run into the other?
1: That one too is another matter. Wow. Okay, did they give details of the $5 million they used in organizing the funeral rites for George Floyd? If it were the minority time, they will not be given the said amount, but there will be records on it that they have been paid. That's Akasokri Joseph from Bongo.
0: Kelvin Niashon in Tema, in Teshi, he says, please kindly tell the minority and MPP to just keep quiet and stop disturbing our ears over the evacuation issue. Imagine calling for equity with your dirty hands. They should tell Ken Ofoyata to come back to account for his stewardship of the economy. In fact, when matters like this come up, MPP and their band of band of people should just allow the CSOs and neutrals to speak, not them.
1: Very well. Thank you so much all for sending your messages on TalkBack, which is brought to you by Valex Lease Equip Limited. Valex Lease, affordable document management solutions. I did this with Fred Tete Jabanon.
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5: School for bio. Ne lechlan Ghana say wo mo kusu jine wo ho. E school for, e teacher for, ana wo for. 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

Good evening. My name is Howard Banks and welcome to Beach Newsroom Late Edition. Coming up in the bulletin, John Dramani Mahama warns SOEs against continued financial loss since Ghana's non-performing loans fall to 19.9 billion Ghana cedis. GES calls for stronger basic education foundation before senior high school. Details of these stories and more coming up in 15 minutes. Please do stay.

0: We appreciate your time this evening. Let's now settle for the details of our stories. Daniel Fenyi, head of public relations at the GES, says students who fail English language or mathematics at the basic level often lack the foundational skills needed to cope at the next stage of education. He says pushing such students forward without addressing those gaps only leaves them struggling academically. Mr. Fenyi explains that that is why students who obtain grade 9 in either subject should remain at the basic level, receive support, and retake the examination. He says the focus should be on strengthening their foundation before they progress to senior high school.
1: I should indicate that regards to the BEC, we are even careful calling any student a failure because WAEC uses the Stenine system. The Stenine system simply means that when we finish marking all the scripts, we look at the highest grade and then we start assigning grades to the first 4% highest. Then we move to the next 7% in that order till we get to the last person. That should mean that there could be some subject where the grade 9 that's from 50% or 60%. There could be some subject where the grade 9 will be 20% or 40%. So we are even careful in the first place saying any student has failed. Let me mention that for this year, we recorded the highest score in social studies over the past 4 to 5. So, I mean, the pass mark being 78% pass rate for social studies. English language, we recorded 60.75% pass. For mathematics, we recorded 62.40% pass. So you would realize that there are, when you look at the trend of performances, there are some years. So, for example, last, with regards to mathematics, we had 48% pass rate with mathematics. And so, with the performances of the students, anytime you see the result of a student, it is the contribution of several stakeholders put together. So, result is always data. One, we look at the students themselves. Two, we look at the teachers who stand in front of them to teach. Three, we look at the parents of these young ones. Four, we look at, of course, government cannot be exempted, government policies, government intervention. Five, we look at the community and then, of course, the contributions of the community. And so when you see the performance of the student and we believe there are areas that are concerning, then we get into it and find out at what point are we witnessing some weaknesses. Is it the support of the parent? Is it the student that themselves who are not upping their game? Is it the teachers themselves, as Nanaya mentioned, whose pedagogy or teaching methodologies may have to be reviewed? Is it the sometimes people even look at WAEC and the examiners, the kind of questions that they do set, application questions, theory questions, and all that? And so let me pick from first the student's angle, where WAEC has already even indicated that partly social media seems to be contributing because of the language these students use. No, what I'm saying is that when you see results of the student, it is the contribution of several stakeholders already, and this is given with WAEC, closely with WAEC. So whatever we do with chief examiner's report from WAEC, anytime you see WASI result released, the chief examiner goes into the performances and actually gives the course the questions that students may not have been able to answer very correct.
0: And that was Mr. Daniel Fenyi, who is the PRO for the GES. In some other stories, President John Dramani Mahama has warned that the government will no longer continue to absorb persistent financial losses incurred by state-owned enterprises, urging their boards and management teams to improve efficiency, accountability, and profitability. Speaking at a conference organized by the State Interest and Governance Authority, SIGA, at the La Palme Royal Beach Hotel, John Dramani Mahama said the government had reset its relationship with state-owned enterprises and would demand greater value from institutions entrusted with managing public assets. He said the time had come for SOEs to operate with a stronger sense of responsibility, noting that their continued dependence on government support placed an unnecessary burden on the national budget. The stock of non-performing loans in Ghana's banking sector fell to 19.9 billion Ghana cedis at the end of June 2026, from 20.7 billion Ghana cedis a year earlier. Data from the Bank of Ghana shows that the industry's NPL ratio improved to 16.1% from 23.1% over the period, while the adjusted ratio declined to 4.6% from 8.5%. Private sector borrowers accounted for 98% of NPLs, up from 96.4%, while the public sector's share dropped to 2%. Now, the central bank said asset quality strengthened across most sectors except agriculture, forestry, and fishing, where the NPL ratio rose to 65.1%. Not gross. Loans and advances grew by 39.4% year-on-year to 224.3 billion Ghana cedis, driven mainly by a 39.6% rise in private sector credit to 119.1 billion Ghana cedis. Now, Ghana has made significant economic progress over the past 3 decades, with poverty more than halved and incomes increasing, while economic growth has remained above the sub-Saharan African average in recent years. Speaking at the launch of the National 2024 Productivity, Employment and Growth Report, government statistician Dr. Alhassan Idrisu, however, noted a growing disconnect between workers' productivity and their earnings.
2: The numbers also carry an honest warning. Most of the growth came from more money, more machines, not from using what we already have more wisely. Compared with other countries, we kept pace with lower middle-income nations, but fell behind upper middle-income ones who grew smarter, not just bigger. And the gains have not been widely shared. 8 in 10 jobs in Ghana are informal, often low-paid and insecure, yet they produce only about a quarter of our total output. Too many workers are moving into lower productivity work, not higher. In most sectors, pay has risen more slowly than productivity, so the gap between what workers produce and what they earn keeps widening.
0: Dr. Idrisu called for increased investment in sectors with the potential to generate higher productivity while creating more employment opportunities.
2: Government can steer investment towards sectors where jobs and productivity go together. That is, manufacturing, utilities, commercial agriculture, and help informal businesses join the formal economy. Employers can invest in skills and technology, create decent jobs, and share the gains through fair pay. And organized labor can anchor wage talks in productivity and fairness while championing decent, secure work.
0: And that was government statistician Dr. Alhassan Idrisu. The executive director of Nuclear Power Ghana, Dr. Stephen Yamwa, says nuclear energy will be critical to the successful implementation of the government's 24-hour economy policy. According to him, the policy requires reliable and stable electricity supply to support continuous industrial and commercial activities. Dr. Yamwa said nuclear power could provide a long-term base load electricity needed to drive industrialization, create jobs, and promote sustainable economic growth. He added that nuclear energy would also play a crucial role in meeting Ghana's growing electricity demand.
3: If you are talking about creating jobs, you are talking about 24-hour economy, 1D, 1A. The enabler is a more reliable. And so the fear is there, but of course, Ghanaians are very capable. Nuclear is not beyond us as a country. We have the capacity, we have the knowledge. This effort that we have made to ensure that the future of Ghana becomes bright, we see the light.
0: That was Dr. Stephen Yamwa, the Executive Director of Nuclear Power Ghana. Finance Minister Dr. Kasiel Attoh-Fawson says the government has no plans to introduce additional taxes on the mining sector in the medium term. He said existing corporate income tax and royalty regime are sufficient to meet the government's revenue needs while providing greater certainty for mining companies. Speaking at the forum, Dr. Fawson explained that the current royalty system is designed to respond to fluctuations in global commodity prices, making additional taxation of the sector unnecessary.
4: It's also important for us to give you some certainty. The government does not intend to introduce fiscal regime that will not assist your forward march. So I want to assure you that in the medium term, we strongly believe that the fiscal regime we have in place, be it the corporate income tax and then the royalties regime, is enough. These two policies take care of the global environment, and we think is enough.
0: The finance minister again disclosed that the government is considering the eventual removal of the growth and sustainability levy as economic conditions improve.
4: The GSL was introduced as a tax to support the stability of the economy. Yes, we are achieving stability. So we are watching, and I think at the right time, we have removed it. It's already removed 2% of the GSL. It's only 1% that is outstanding. Fingers crossed, depending on the global economy and how things go, we may end up removing the GSL in the medium term, but that will be removed for sure.
0: That was Finance Minister Dr. Kasiel Attoh-Fawson. Now in wrapping up, the Ministry of Transport has directed transport unions to suspend a proposed 30% increase in fares pending a review of the cost of operations. The ministry has constituted a review team comprising reps from the Ghana Private Road Transport Union, GPRTU, and the Ghana Road Transport Coordinating Council, GRTCC, to examine the various cost inputs and communicate its findings to the public. Following the directive, the GPRTU and GRTCC have instructed their members, including station masters, to put a announced fare adjustment on hold. General Secretary of the GRTCC, Emmanuel Ohene-Yeboah, has confirmed the union's commitment to the review process.
5: We met with the Transport Ministry and we agreed in principle that the proposed 30% fare increment I wanted to do, it has to put on hold. The reason is that the ministry also has its own issues with the purported increase. So we have, together with the ministry, agreed to suspend it and commission a group to undertake a study of some of the issues that we raised, including the prices of spare parts charges and fuel. If it really conforms, it gets to the standard where we have to do any adjustment upwards. The key data we are looking at now at the moment is that, if you remember, about 2-3 days ago, the Fair Pass Association also came up to say that their prices cannot affect, you know, transport fare increment, and that their prices are not increased as we have said. So we also hold the contrary view. So the team would, among other things, look at the price differentials from maybe last year and this year, because since 2024, we haven't made any official increment. We actually did a reduction of 15% in April last year. So we're going to do this, compile this data, do the price differentials, and see how we can, you know, make a strong case of increment, especially with the spare parts and also the fuel.
0: And that was Emmanuel Oheneyebua, General Secretary of the GRTCC. And that's our wrap-up on Beach Newsroom Latest Edition. Let's now recap the top headlines.

John Dramani Mahama warns SOEs against continued financial losses. Ghana's non-performing loans fall to 19.9 billion Ghana cedis. 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My name is Ida Blankson. 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
3: It's your girlfriend's favorite DJ.